0: percent of crops now in the bin, according to the weekly provincial crop report. While harvest remains behind the five-year average, many farmers completed work last week. Crop reporters say yields are holding steady and remain at or above long-term averages for most crops. However, wheat quality appears lower than usual in some areas due to wet conditions, uneven rainfall, and pest pressure during the growing season. As harvest nears completion, farmers are beginning fall activities, including weed control, fertilizing, and livestock moves. Regina Police and SGI say a vehicle collision earlier this year was deliberately staged, leading to charges against three people. The two-vehicle crash happened on January 4th at 9th Avenue North and Pinky Road. Four people were taken to hospital with serious but non-life-threatening injuries. A months-long investigation involving specialized police units and SGI investigators. Three people were arrested on September 9th and faced fraud and dangerous operation charges. They made their first court appearances in Regina the following day. That's 620 CKRM News. Read more stories from around your community and around the province at sastoday.ca and 620ckrm.com. Your evening ag report is next.
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2: Now your evening agribusiness report. Favorable weather conditions over the last 2 weeks allowed many farmers around Saskatchewan to wrap up harvest. The provincial crop report has harvest at 82% complete, up 19% from the previous week. Farmers in the southwest and west central regions are furthest along at 92%, followed by the northwest region at 80%, the southeast 77%, and both the east central and northeast regions are at 74% complete. Crops Extension Specialist with the Ministry of Agriculture, Kim Stonehouse, says fall rye, winter wheat, and triticale are all harvested, and more crops are closer to 100% completion.
3: This week we'll have seen a significant amount being harvested. Right now, you know, most of the mustard is in the bin too at 95%. Canola is at 72%. And that's probably the largest acres of crop that are still out there because it's a very large acre crop. Flax is at 51%. Soybeans are at 27%. As you mentioned, triticale is finished. Barley and durum are at 92%. Spring wheat's at 88%. Oats are at 77%, canary seed is at 68%, and the field peas are at 99%, so almost done, and same with lentils, 98%. And chickpeas are a little bit behind that, but they're not a huge acre crop, so we're hoping that they're at 89% right now, hoping that they'll get off pretty soon.
2: Crop reporters followed up on yields for all crop types. For cereal crops, oats is the highest reported at 94 bushels per acre, followed by barley at 72 bushels, hard red spring wheat at 53, and durum 45 bushels an acre. For pulses, field peas are yielding an average of 37 bushels per acre, lentils 1,532 pounds per acre, and chickpeas 1,751 pounds. For oil seeds, canola is yielding at about 40 bushels an acre, flax 26 bushels, and mustard 1,039 pounds. And that's the Agribusiness Report. A reminder that you can catch SaskAg Today with me right after the noon news each weekday here on 620 CKRM.
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0: Now from the Harvard Media Sports Cage, here's 620 CKRM Sports. In high school football action tonight, Campbell is taking on Leboldus at Libel Field. That game's underway. Then at 7:30, Tom is taking on Martin Luther, also at Libel Field. In Swift Current, Moose Jaw Central is currently taking on Swift Current. In the NFL tonight, the Tampa Bay Buccaneers are in Dallas taking on the Cowboys. Thursday night football's kickoff is set for 6:15. Out to the NHL tonight. Three games are already in action, with the Nashville Predators in Montreal taking on the Canadiens, the Ottawa Senators hosting the Philadelphia Flyers, and the Vancouver Canucks in Carolina taking on the Hurricanes. Then at 7 p.m., the Calgary Flames will host the Colorado Avalanche as the Flames look for their first win of the season. And at 8 p.m., the Toronto Maple Leafs are in Las Vegas taking on the Vegas Golden Knights. That's your sports. Get the latest on your team delivered right to your phone with the Sports Cage Insider Report. 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

flurry. Cooler, highs around 5, chance of precipitation 30%, and partly sunny Monday, highs around 7. With your 620 CKRM weather forecast, I'm Precision Weather Meteorologist Joe Shockham.

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0: Good evening, 620 CKRM, the voice of Saskatchewan. I'm Evan Montgomery here with you on a Thursday night. Hope you're doing well. Me? I'm not doing too well. I have a refrigerator in my kitchen, a refrigerator that over the last day or two was getting very loud. Very, very loud. For a half hour at a time, it would be impossibly loud. And that's a big problem. However, over the last 24 hours, something much worse has happened. It has gone silent. That scares me a whole lot more because I think it's stopped trying. So I'm nervous. The repair person is going to take a peek tomorrow. So wish me luck. And I'm hoping.
1: A major shift in higher education redefined the academic landscape of the province. I'm Will Manzik, and this is 100 Years of CKRM. During the autumn of 1974, the Independent University of Regina was formally established. For decades prior, the Southern Campus had simply operated as an extension of the much larger University of Saskatchewan, based in Saskatoon. However, as student population expanded throughout the 1960s, the clear demand for a fully autonomous degree-granting institution became evident. The new provincial legislation finalized in October separated the two distinct campuses. It immediately granted the Regina location its very own dedicated president, independent academic senate, and sovereign administrative control. The historic October independence allowed the new University of Regina to quickly develop its own institutional identity, expanding advanced educational opportunities across southern Saskatchewan for generations to come. Read more at sastoday.ca and 620ckrm.com. With 100 years of CKRM, I'm Will Manzik.
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3: Brett Kissel was with us this morning. You have to take a guess. Tell me if it's true or false, if these are actual Christmas song titles, okay?
4: Okay.
3: True or false? Don't shoot me, Santa.
4: Well, I mean, if anybody did, it was going to be Blake Shelton, so I'm still going to say false.
3: It is true. The Killers did that one. Reggae Christmas Eve in Transylvania.
4: What a title. I don't know if anybody would predict that that would be a song, so I'm saying false.
3: It's true. Count Floyd from SCTV.
4: No way. Okay, well, I got to Google some of that.

0: 620 CKRM. I'm Evan Montgomery, and one of my favorite drinks as a youth was a Shirley Temple or a Roy Rogers, as long as it came with, ideally, I would like the little plastic sword. I'd take I never got the umbrellas as a kid whenever I'd go to, I don't know what these restaurants were that had these, but once in a while, my parents would indulge me in my love of grenadine. And since then, you can put grenadine in anything, not milk. I wouldn't suggest milk. And you might go, wait, what's the difference between a Roy Rogers and a Shirley Temple again? A Roy Rogers is made with cola, and a Shirley Temple is your ginger ale or your Sprite alternative, a 7-Up or what have you.
1: Well, my daddy left the pasture about 3:30. Didn't leave much for mom and me.
2: Cow, what are you doing?
1: Writing a song about my life. What do you think? I grew up quick and I grew up mean. Had lots of fights and tore lots of jeans.
2: That song sounds very familiar.
1: This song's a story of my life, straight guy. You don't know how hard it was having a male voice and a name like Cow.
2: I think what Johnny was trying to say was...
1: Let me finish. Dad was an in-town, out-of-town guy, but when he came back, I punched him in the eye. He said, son, that's the right thing to do, but just be thankful I didn't name you Sue.
2: Kind of feels like you're trying to cash in on something.
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0: Something I love, winning stuff. If you would like to win a $40 gift card to Crawford's No Frills, text us the word turkey, T-U-R-K-E-Y. Text that in to 306-936-6262, and you could be a winner tomorrow. That's right. That's when we're doing the draw, so you don't have to toss and turn for days and days thinking, could it be? Is it going to be me? 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
5: 620 CKRM is proud to support the University of Regina Rams. 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February 26th to March 7th at Sastel Center in Saskatoon. Be in the crowd to watch the best men's curlers in this country go head-to-head. 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

0: from the National Newsroom of the Canadian Press, I'm Hannah Stoles. A key piece of economic legislation, Bill C-39, has passed its first vote in the House of Commons. The 243-page bill will now be studied by a special committee. Here's Canadian Press reporter Lisa Laporte.
1: The bill proposes giving the government more powers to fast-track projects deemed to be in the national interest. It also makes changes to the Canada Labour Code to reduce the number of labour disruptions in federally regulated sectors. The Conservatives voted with the Liberals on the legislation, though party leader Pierre Poilievre said his party will table several amendments at committee.
0: NDP leader Avi Lewis said earlier in the day this bill should be scrapped because it threatens the right to strike and doesn't uphold the government's constitutional duty to consult Indigenous communities on projects in their territory and get full prior informed consent. Leaders in Canada's HVAC industry are applauding today's federal announcement about the launch of a new heat pump rebate program next year. Prime Minister Mark Carney says Ottawa is budgeting $2 billion over 8 years with a target of retrofitting 1 million homes. Some elements of the new program include homeowners being able to apply for the rebate when their current heating system breaks down or when it's approaching the end of its life. Prime Minister Mark Carney says the future of Canada will be decided by Canadians, not foreign governments or large technology companies. His comments come a day after tech industrialist Elon Musk argued on social media that Quebec would be better off separating from Canada and that Alberta and Saskatchewan should also leave the Federation.
2: The future of Canada will be decided by Canadians, and the priorities of Canadians, the priorities of the people of Quebec.
0: Saskatchewan Premier Scott Moe replied to Musk's post on social media yesterday with a short rebuttal of no. Alberta's government says it's ordering the city of Edmonton to revert to its old rules for infill housing development. Premier Daniel Smith says the city's policies, which have largely been in place since 2024, are too permissive and are harming homeowners by reducing property values and creating parking headaches. Edmonton Mayor Andrew Knack says the directive will drive up property taxes and make housing less affordable.
3: I'm not entirely convinced the Premier understands what she is doing and what the consequences will be. What the Premier is flirting with would cause tremendous chaos.
0: The 2024 changes paved the way for housing redevelopment across much of Edmonton in an effort to increase density and manage population growth. The groundbreaking computer scientist who led the team that created the onboard flight software for NASA's moonbound Apollo program has died. Margaret Hamilton was celebrated later in life as a powerful symbol of women in technology. Interim head of MIT's Aeronautics and Astronautics Department, Olivier Durek, says calling Hamilton a pioneer and being ahead of her time would be a dramatic understatement, as she was a software engineer at a time when that field was in its infancy. This is the Canadian Press. In sports, the Toronto Maple Leafs start a two-game road trip tonight when they face the Vegas Golden Knights in NHL action. Maple Leafs captain Austin Matthews has 5 points in his last two games after being held off the score sheet in his first two. Vegas enters play a point back of Edmonton for top spot in the Pacific Division. The Ottawa Senators are on home ice against the struggling Philadelphia Flyers. Philadelphia is still looking for its first win of the season, while the Senators have 2 wins in 3 games. In other NHL action, Vancouver is at Carolina, Montreal is home to Nashville, and Calgary welcomes Colorado. Major League Baseball is proposing to shorten the regular season by 8 games starting in 2029 and to expand the division series to best of 7 in bargaining with players. Owners also propose to allow higher-seeded teams in the first 2 rounds of the postseason to pick their opponents beginning next year. Cutting back the current 162-game regular season would reduce the opportunity for players to set season and career records. From the Canadian Press, I'm Hannah Stoles.
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14: Through tonight, we'll have a partly cloudy sky, low 6, wind southeast at 15 to 20 kilometers per hour. Mostly sunny tomorrow, high 21, wind south at 10 to 15 kilometers per hour. Partly cloudy tomorrow night, a little bit milder, low 13, wind southwest at 15 to 30 kilometers per hour, occasionally gusting up to 45. Mostly cloudy Saturday, high temperatures falling to around 10, winds becoming northwest at 15 to 30 kilometers per hour, occasionally gusting up to 40. Mostly cloudy Sunday, slight chance of a sprinkle or flurry. Cooler. Highs around 5, chance of precipitation 30%, and partly sunny Monday, highs around 7. With your 620 CKRM weather forecast, I'm Precision Weather Meteorologist Joe Shaka.
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0: This is Saskatchewan recording artist Chris Henderson, and I want to wish my friends at CKRM a huge congratulations on their 100th birthday. CKRM has always been very supportive of my career, starting right at the beginning when I won the Big Country Talent Search back in 2006. They've been in my corner ever since. Happy birthday, my friends.
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0: 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We're visiting community pastures this fall with our Ag Director, Ryan Young, out to deliver some hot coffee and goodies from Tim Hortons. 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A big thank you to our sponsors, Heartland Livestock Services, Moose Jaw, McBids, Nelson GM, Whitewood Livestock Sales, Croft Electric, Bircham Ranch, Canadian AgriBlend, Weyburn Livestock Exchange, Cowtown, Heartland Livestock Services, Yorkton, and Tim Hortons. So let's see, where did we go on Tuesday? We went near Forget, and we got more places to hit, especially coming up next week. So get ready for the 620 CKRM Ranch Roundup.
1: Who controls the future of wheat breeding in Canada? 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A new funding model is integral, and there are a few different ones out there to consider. But what is best for Canadian growers? We have two very in-depth stories on the topic this week.
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1: You want to know my memory of CKRM fishing at Beseda on Echo Lake with my grandfather listening to our off-riders. My grandpa always had it on when I was growing up.
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0: James Barker Band, 620 CKRM. I was just thinking about Cinnamon Hearts. Cinnamon Hearts, very popular in February. The rest of the year, not so much. So I looked into it. I was like, does the Cinnamon Heart Company, do they make Cinnamon Hearts that are shaped like ghosts for Halloween? Do they make little trees for Christmas? And it seems that they don't. And I feel this leaves a perfect opportunity for Cinnamon Hearts for every season. This is much similar to my Easter grass that I want to repurpose to all kinds of occasions and become a very popular tradition. Just something I'm working on.
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0: From the National Newsroom of the Canadian Press, I'm Hannah Stolz. The Liberal government's major economic legislation, Bill C-39, has cleared its first vote, heading now to a special committee for study. The bill proposes to extend the government's one project, one review, within 1 year approach to major infrastructure projects to apply to other projects across the country. It's a core part of the Liberals' plan to pivot the economy away from reliance on the United States and present Canada as a reliable trade partner to overseas markets. Global Affairs Canada says the number of arrest and detention cases in the United States involving Canadian citizens has jumped 60%.
1: The department's annual report on consular cases, published today, tracks an increase in arrests between April 2025 and March of this year. This despite a 25% decline in visits by Canadians to the U.S. The report does not explain what caused the increase, but U.S. President Donald Trump has expanded immigration raids, and Canadians have reported facing uncomfortable questions from U.S. border officials. Overall, the report tracks a 1/5 increase in the number of arrests of Canadians around the world, including a 3-fold increase in the number of arrests in Thailand. Lisa Laporte, The Canadian Press.
0: Stelco Holdings has started handing out layoff notices at its Hamilton Steel plant. This is the first in a wave of job cuts expected to unfold over 3 weeks as the company moves ahead with plans to lay off up to 500 workers. Prime Minister Mark Carney was asked in Quebec if his government would nationalize the company if the layoffs aren't reversed.
2: They have a few days left to respond to the Minister of Industry's letter. We'll await that response and take appropriate action afterwards.
0: Industry Minister Melanie Joly sent a letter to Stelco President Paul Simon on Monday demanding a plan outlining how Cleveland-Cliffs intends to comply with all the undertakings it made to Ottawa when it acquired Stelco, including its job commitment. The cost of drugs from Canada is set to soar for millions of Americans because of a federal rule, AP's Lisa Dwyer reports.
3: Millions of Americans who buy cheap drugs from Canada could soon lose access due to a new customs rule. The rule suspends the de minimis exemption, making it harder for low-value shipments, including medications, to enter the U.S. without additional data and a bond guarantee. Critics, including Democrats and some Republicans, argue that this will hurt patients seeking affordable medicine. President Donald Trump's administration has prioritized lowering drug prices, but advocates say the Republican president's policies do not benefit everyone. Lawmakers are urging the Trump administration to reconsider the rule. The rule becomes effective October 22nd. I'm Lisa Dwyer.
0: Canadian poet, essayist, and translator Anne Carson won the Nobel Prize in Literature Thursday for her works described as bold and inventive. The Toronto-born Carson has created genre-bending titles that have ranged from translations of ancient Greek poets to collaborations with dancers and musicians. This is the Canadian Press. In sports, the Toronto Maple Leafs start a 2-game road trip tonight when they face the Vegas Golden Knights in NHL action. Maple Leafs captain Austin Matthews has 5 points in his last 2 games after being held off the score sheet in his first 2. Vegas enters play a point back of Edmonton for top spot in the Pacific Division. The Ottawa Senators are on home ice against the struggling Philadelphia Flyers. Philadelphia is still looking for its first win of the season, while the Senators have 2 wins in 3 games. In other NHL action, Vancouver is at Carolina, Montreal is home to Nashville, and Calgary welcomes Colorado. Major League Baseball is proposing to shorten the regular season by 8 games starting in 2029 and to expand the division series to best of 7 in bargaining with players. Owners also propose to allow higher-seeded teams in the first 2 rounds of the postseason to pick their opponents beginning next year. Cutting back the current 162-game regular season would reduce the opportunity for players to set season and career records. From the Canadian Press, I'm Hannah Stolz.
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11: Through tonight, we'll have a partly cloudy sky, low 6, wind southeast at 15 to 20 kilometers per hour. Mostly sunny tomorrow, high 21, wind south at 10 to 15 kilometers per hour. Partly cloudy tomorrow night, a little bit milder, low 13, wind southwest at 15 to 30 kilometers per hour, occasionally gusting up to 45. Mostly cloudy Saturday, high temperatures falling to around 10, winds becoming northwest at 15 to 30 kilometers per hour, occasionally gusting up to 40. Mostly cloudy Sunday, slight chance of a sprinkle or flurry. Cooler. Highs around 5, chance of precipitation 30%, and partly sunny Monday, highs around 7. With your 620 CKRM weather forecast, I'm Precision Weather Meteorologist Joe Shockham.
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0: Kelsey Ballerini and Peter Pan, 620 CKRM. Now, I might have a side career. I might just be a mechanic. I'll tell you this. You know what I did? I added power steering fluid to my vehicle. And you might go, okay, great. You turned a little lid and you poured some fluid. Yes, I'm very proud of myself. Now, is there a leak somewhere in my power steering system? Yes. So does that mean I'm going to have to really become an expert at pouring this fluid in? You bet, because I'm not interested in researching further. It could be a whole... I watched a YouTube video, but we'll see just how long this batch of fluid lasts, and we'll take it from there.
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0: From the National Newsroom of the Canadian Press, I'm Hannah Stoles. The Liberal government's major economic legislation, Bill C-39, has cleared its first vote, heading now to a special committee for study. The bill proposes to extend the government's one project, one review, within 1 year approach to major infrastructure projects to apply to other projects across the country. It's a core part of the Liberals' plan to pivot the economy away from reliance on the United States and present Canada as a reliable trade partner to overseas markets. Global Affairs Canada says the number of arrest and detention cases in the United States involving Canadian citizens has jumped 60%.
1: The department's annual report on consular cases published today tracks an increase in arrests between April 2025 and March of this year. This despite a 25% decline in visits by Canadians to the U.S. The report does not explain what caused the increase, but U.S. President Donald Trump has expanded immigration raids, and Canadians have reported facing uncomfortable questions from U.S. border officials. Overall, the report tracks a 1/5 increase in the number of arrests of Canadians around the world, including a 3-fold increase in the number of arrests in Thailand. Lisa Laporte, The Canadian Press.
0: Stelco Holdings has started handing out layoff notices at its Hamilton Steel plant. This is the first in a wave of job cuts expected to unfold over 3 weeks as the company moves ahead with plans to lay off up to 500 workers. Prime Minister Mark Carney was asked in Quebec if his government would nationalize the company if the layoffs aren't reversed.
2: They have a few days left to respond to the Minister of Industry's letter. We'll await that response and take appropriate action afterwards.
0: Industry Minister Melanie Joly sent a letter to Stelco President Paul Simon on Monday demanding a plan outlining how Cleveland-Cliffs intends to comply with all the undertakings it made to Ottawa when it acquired Stelco, including its job commitment. The cost of drugs from Canada is set to soar for millions of Americans because of a federal rule, AP's Lisa Dwyer reports.
3: Millions of Americans who buy cheap drugs from Canada could soon lose access due to a new customs rule. The rule suspends the de minimis exemption, making it harder for low-value shipments, including medications, to enter the U.S. without additional data and a bond guarantee. Critics, including Democrats and some Republicans, argue that this will hurt patients seeking affordable medicine. President Donald Trump's administration has prioritized lowering drug prices, but advocates say the Republican president's policies do not benefit everyone. Lawmakers are urging the Trump administration to reconsider the rule. The rule becomes effective October 22nd. I'm Lisa Dwyer.
0: Canadian poet, essayist, and translator Anne Carson won the Nobel Prize in Literature Thursday for her works described as bold and inventive. The Toronto-born Carson has created genre-bending titles that have ranged from translations of ancient Greek poets to collaborations with dancers and musicians. This is the Canadian Press. In sports, the Toronto Maple Leafs start a 2-game road trip tonight when they face the Vegas Golden Knights in NHL action. Maple Leafs captain Austin Matthews has 5 points in his last 2 games after being held off the score sheet in his first 2. Vegas enters play a point back of Edmonton for top spot in the Pacific Division. The Ottawa Senators are on home ice against the struggling Philadelphia Flyers. Philadelphia is still looking for its first win of the season, while the Senators have 2 wins in 3 games. In other NHL action, Vancouver is at Carolina, Montreal is home to Nashville, and Calgary welcomes Colorado. Major League Baseball is proposing to shorten the regular season by 8 games starting in 2029 and to expand the division series to best-of-7 in bargaining with players. Owners also propose to allow higher-seeded teams in the first 2 rounds of the postseason to pick their opponents beginning next year. Cutting back the current 162-game regular season would reduce the opportunity for players to set season and career records. From the Canadian Press, I'm Hannah Stoles.
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10: Through tonight, we'll have a partly cloudy sky, low 6, wind southeast at 15 to 20 kilometers per hour. Mostly sunny tomorrow, high 21, wind south at 10 to 15 kilometers per hour. Partly cloudy tomorrow night, a little bit milder, low 13, wind southwest at 15 to 30 kilometers per hour, occasionally gusting up to 45. Mostly cloudy Saturday, high temperatures falling to around 10, winds becoming northwest at 15 to 30 kilometers per hour, occasionally gusting up to 40. Mostly cloudy Sunday, slight chance of a sprinkle or flurry. Cooler. Highs around 5, chance of precipitation 30%, and partly sunny Monday, highs around 7. With your 620 CKRM weather forecast, I'm Precision Weather Meteorologist Joe Shockham.

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2: Hi, my name's Wade Anderson, and we like to listen to music and also the sports cage, even in the morning when the two DJs got something really good, and there's lots of good news on it. So happy 100th, and I hope you keep it going, and thanks for all the free meals and pump jacks I've gotten from you guys, and thanks. Keep the questions coming. I'll see what I can do. Happy 100th birthday.
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0: Rick Tippy, 620 CKRM. Now, I went many years without a printer in my home. When I was in high school and I graduated and I went to university, I got a printer. You need a printer to print out work. And then that printer, it breaks. I don't know, the ink stops coming out. You get another printer. Same thing happens. And then as time marches on, I realized, do I really need a printer? And then I thought, yes, I do. Because at work, I don't want to have to go to work and print off the return slip or the one thing I need every once a month or something I have to send to daycare. So I got a printer. And what do I use it for? Oh, well, my son likes to print out coloring sheets. That's about 95% of it.
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0: Blake Shelton, a guy with a girl. Before that, Paul Brandt. 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That's Connect, the Heart of the Farm Conference, coming up November 5th and 6th.
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8: 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My dad, Sully, was there for over 25 years. I want to take a minute to congratulate CKRM on 100 years.
9: 6

0: From the National Newsroom of the Canadian Press, I'm Hannah Stoles. The Conservatives voted with the Liberals Thursday to advance a key piece of Prime Minister Mark Carney's agenda. The government's legislation aimed at speeding up building and changing labor rules in Canada passed its first hurdle in the House of Commons. Conservative leader Pierre Poilievre says his party isn't happy with the bill and will now be proposing tighter approval timelines and other measures to fix the legislation.
1: Conservatives will let this weak, watered-down, long-delayed bill go to committee, where we will put forward amendments that will get the government out of the way to get Canadians building. It will unblock our resources to save you money and save jobs.
0: Poilievre says the Conservatives also plan to address concerns about an erosion of workers' rights in the bill, but he wasn't specific about what those changes could look like. Author and former UBC creative writing professor Stephen Galloway wept as he testified he can no longer write since unproven allegations of sexual assault derailed his career. Galloway was testifying in a defamation case he launched after a former student, known only as AB, alleged he sexually assaulted her. Galloway says people who signed a letter criticizing the university's handling of the misconduct case against him suffered socially and professionally. Prime Minister Mark Carney says Ottawa will launch a new heat pump rebate program early next year. Carney made the announcement in Sherbrooke, Quebec.
2: We're announcing more than $2 billion to deliver over 1 million home retrofits to lower energy costs and create additional savings for multi-unit buildings. When fully taken up, these upgrades will save Canadian families more than $1 billion every year on their energy bills.
0: Ottawa is in the process of winding down an existing program to subsidize purchases of heat pumps for homes heated with oil. Alberta's government is ordering the City of Edmonton to ditch its rules for infill housing development, prompting criticism from municipal leaders across the province and a pledge from the capital city's mayor that he will stand his ground. Municipal Affairs Minister Dan Williams says the city's current infill policies are affecting residents' quality of life, so the province needs to step in.
3: It is an unusual step for the province. We take it with the lightest possible touch, in engaging on a pause and then a conversation. And I'm sincere in asking Edmontonians to engage with councillors and asking the council to engage with the province. I want to find a solution.
0: Alberta Municipalities President Dylan Bressy says the announcement is the latest example of a government that seems set on eroding local democracy, and the move is offensive to voters who just a year ago went to the polls to elect new mayors and councils across Alberta. U.S. President Donald Trump's recent ordering of a new name for Lake Ontario has sparked interest in map services not provided by big tech companies. This comes after Google and Apple quickly fell in line with Trump's request and relabeled the body of water as Lake America on their digital maps. From the Canadian Press, I'm Hannah Stoles. In sports, the Philadelphia Flyers remain winless on the young NHL season after dropping a 2-1 decision in Ottawa. Carter Yakimuk scored the game-winning goal on a point shot in the third period. The Flyers have 2 points after five games. Nashville topped Montreal 5-2, and Carolina dumped Vancouver 7-2. Veteran forward Sarah Nurse is no longer on the Canadian women's hockey team selection camp roster for the upcoming World Championship. Hockey Canada says the spot will be filled by college forward Alexia Aubin. The organization did not say why Nurse, a three-time Olympian, declined the camp invitation. Canada's Taylor Ruck is settling for silver at the World Aquatic Swimming World Cup in Uzbekistan. She finished just 0.05 of a second behind a Polish swimmer in the 50-meter freestyle. Canada's Finley Knox earned bronze in the men's 100-meter individual medley. And the new PWHL Hamilton team will wear gold jerseys at home that feature burnt orange and deep red accents. From the Canadian Press, I'm Hannah Stoles.
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0: through tonight with a partly cloudy sky, low 6, wind southeast at 15 to 20 kilometers per hour. Mostly sunny tomorrow, high 21, wind south at 10 to 15 kilometers per hour. Partly cloudy tomorrow night, a little bit milder, low 13, wind southwest at 15 to 30 kilometers per hour, occasionally gusting up to 45. Mostly cloudy Saturday, high temperatures falling to around 10, winds becoming northwest at 15 to 30 kilometers per hour, occasionally gusting up to 40. Mostly cloudy Sunday, slight chance of a sprinkle or flurry. Cooler, highs around 5, chance of precipitation 30%, and partly sunny Monday, highs around 7. With your 620 CKRM weather forecast, I'm Precision Weather Meteorologist Joe Shaka.
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0: From the National Newsroom of the Canadian Press, I'm Hannah Stoles. The Conservatives voted with the Liberals Thursday to advance a key piece of Prime Minister Mark Carney's agenda. The government's legislation aimed at speeding up building and changing labor rules in Canada passed its first hurdle in the House of Commons. Conservative leader Pierre Poilievre says his party isn't happy with the bill and will now be proposing tighter approval timelines and other measures to fix the legislation.
1: Conservatives will let this weak, watered-down, long-delayed bill go to committee, where we will put forward amendments that will get the government out of the way to get Canadians building. It will unblock our resources to save you money and save jobs.
0: Poilievre says the Conservatives also plan to address concerns about an erosion of workers' rights in the bill, but he wasn't specific about what those changes could look like. Author and former UBC creative writing professor Stephen Galloway wept as he testified he can no longer write since unproven allegations of sexual assault derailed his career. Galloway was testifying in a defamation case he launched after a former student, known only as AB, alleged he sexually assaulted her. Galloway says people who signed a letter criticizing the university's handling of the misconduct case against him suffered socially and professionally. Prime Minister Mark Carney says Ottawa will launch a new heat pump rebate program early next year. Carney made the announcement in Sherbrooke, Quebec.
2: We're announcing more than $2 billion to deliver over 1 million home retrofits to lower energy costs and create additional savings for multi-unit buildings. When fully taken up, these upgrades will save Canadian families more than $1 billion every year on their energy bills.
0: Ottawa is in the process of winding down an existing program to subsidize purchases of heat pumps for homes heated with oil. Alberta's government is ordering the City of Edmonton to ditch its rules for infill housing development, prompting criticism from municipal leaders across the province and a pledge from the capital city's mayor that he will stand his ground. Municipal Affairs Minister Dan Williams says the city's current infill policies are affecting residents' quality of life, so the province needs to step in.
3: It is an unusual step for the province. We take it with the lightest possible touch, in engaging on a pause and then a conversation. And I'm sincere in asking Edmontonians to engage with councillors and asking the council to engage with the province. I want to find a solution.
0: Alberta Municipalities President Dylan Bressy says the announcement is the latest example of a government that seems set on eroding local democracy, and the move is offensive to voters who just a year ago went to the polls to elect new mayors and councils across Alberta. U.S. President Donald Trump's recent ordering of a new name for Lake Ontario has sparked interest in map services not provided by big tech companies. This comes after Google and Apple quickly fell in line with Trump's request and relabeled the body of water as Lake America on their digital maps. From the Canadian Press, I'm Hannah Stoles. In sports, the Philadelphia Flyers remain winless on the young NHL season after dropping a 2-1 decision in Ottawa. Carter Yakimuk scored the game-winning goal on a point shot in the third period. The Flyers have 2 points after five games. Nashville topped Montreal 5-2, and Carolina dumped Vancouver 7-2. Veteran forward Sarah Nurse is no longer on the Canadian women's hockey team selection camp roster for the upcoming World Championship. Hockey Canada says the spot will be filled by college forward Alexia Aubin. The organization did not say why Nurse, a three-time Olympian, declined the camp invitation. Canada's Taylor Ruck is settling for silver at the World Aquatic Swimming World Cup in Uzbekistan. She finished just 0.05 of a second behind a Polish swimmer in the 50-meter freestyle. Canada's Finley Knox earned bronze in the men's 100-meter individual medley. And the new PWHL Hamilton team will wear gold jerseys at home that feature burnt orange and deep red accents. From the Canadian Press, I'm Hannah Stoles.
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10: Through tonight, we'll have a partly cloudy sky, low 6, wind southeast at 15 to 20 kilometers per hour. Mostly sunny tomorrow, high 21, wind south at 10 to 15 kilometers per hour. Partly cloudy tomorrow night, a little bit milder, low 13, wind southwest at 15 to 30 kilometers per hour, occasionally gusting up to 45. Mostly cloudy Saturday, high temperatures falling to around 10, winds becoming northwest at 15 to 30 kilometers per hour, occasionally gusting up to 40. Mostly cloudy Sunday, slight chance of a sprinkle or flurry. Cooler. Highs around 5, chance of precipitation 30%, and partly sunny Monday, highs around 7. With your 620 CKRM weather forecast, I'm Precision Weather Meteorologist Joe Shockham.

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1: Harry Nias, number one, the legend, Willie Cole, and Bruce Axelson. I think of those three guys just from over the years. I've worked at Capital GMC for 26 years, and CKRM and Harvard have been a huge part of what we've done in the city of Regina and the province of Saskatchewan.
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2: 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For the last 26 years, I've been calling in highway road reports. One time we saved a guy's life. This guy had heard my road report and not taken a ride with his neighbor. The neighbor had crashed his vehicle. He heard my road report on your station, and because of that, he wasn't in the vehicle when he crashed it.
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Breaker 19, this here's a rubber duck. You got a copy on me, Pigpen? Come on. Yeah, 10-4, Pigpen.

0: too close. Yeah, them hogs are starting to close up my sinuses. Mercy sakes, you better back off another 10.
1: Well, we rolled up Interstate 44 like a rocket sled on rails. Oh, we tore up all of our swindle sheets and left them sitting on the scales. By the time we hit that Chi-town, and Bears was getting smart. He brought up some reinforcements from the Illinois National Guard. Air

0: From the National Newsroom of the Canadian Press, I'm Rob Westgate. New data from Ottawa shows a significant bump in the number of Canadian citizens arrested or detained in the U.S. Global Affairs Canada says the increase was 60% in the last fiscal year compared to the previous year. Immigration lawyer Len Saunders says the new stats don't reflect Canadians simply taking shopping trips south of the border. Instead, they reflect people who live there, who work there, and have green cards. Donald Trump ramped up immigration raids and border checks after returning to the White House in January of 2025. Conservative leader Pierre Poilievre claims Canada's Indigenous people have already thrown their support behind the country's ambitious infrastructure agenda. Poilievre says the Liberals' Bill C-39 doesn't move fast enough, and he wants projects in Canada to get approved within 6 months to a year. Earlier Thursday, the top Tory was asked how he would make sure the government has Indigenous consent on projects with tight approval timelines.
1: That we already have it. The Indigenous people of Canada want to build. They want to build because they want to afford a good life for their families. They want homes they own. They want schools that they can pay for with resource revenue rather than high taxes.
0: Cold Lake First Nation has already filed for a judicial review against Ottawa's proposed Pacific Link pipeline over a lack of consultation on the project. As for Bill C-39, it's already set to get further review. The BC Conservatives have dropped one of their candidates from contention in this upcoming weekend's provincial election after comments posted online were described as racist. Joaquim Agu, who was running for the Victoria Beacon Hill riding, was linked to now-deleted posts on social media platform X, suggesting that a car that slammed into a pro-Palestinian protest should have reversed over the demonstrators. He also reportedly shared a meme using an expletive to describe Pakistan. The party's interim leader, Lorne Dirksen, responded quickly after the rival NDP pointed out the posts. Alberta's government is ordering the city of Edmonton to ditch its rules for infill housing development, prompting criticism from municipal leaders across the province and a pledge from the capital city's mayor that he will stand his ground. Premier Danielle Smith says the city's current infill policies, which have largely been in place since 2024, are too permissive and harming property values and retirement plans.
2: And these are not just complaints. We're talking about people's livelihoods and their plans to build a family. And unfortunately, in communities across Edmonton, many residents continue to have their lives drastically altered because their very real concerns have been left unaddressed.
0: Edmonton Mayor Andrew Knack is calling the move uninformed and says it will only lead to higher property taxes and less affordable housing. And finally, a quick extreme weather update. Isaias has strengthened into a Category 2 hurricane as it surges towards the U.S. Gulf Coast. This is the Canadian Press. In sports, the Cleveland Guardians-Chicago White Sox Division Series is going the distance. Jose Ramirez hit a two-run homer as Cleveland outscored Chicago 9-5 in Game 4. The Guardians will host the deciding game on Saturday with a winner playing the Tampa Bay Rays in the American League Championship Series. Now over to the NHL, Logan Stankoven had a natural hat-trick for his first career three-goal game in Carolina's 7-2 rout of Vancouver. Elsewhere, Montreal dropped a 5-2 decision to Nashville, while Ottawa edged Philadelphia 2-1. Earlier, Vegas beat Toronto 4-3 in a shootout. And finally, the Tampa Bay Buccaneers have their first win of the NFL season. Bucky Irving ran for a career-high 165 yards in the Bucs' 24-16 win over the Dallas Cowboys. Rookie quarterback Jalen Daniels was 19 of 25 for 189 yards. He's filling in for Baker Mayfield, who's out nursing a thumb injury. From the Canadian Press, I'm Rob Westgate.
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0: greatest hits.
1: Hey, it's JJ Voss. As a kid, I remember waking up to the infectious laughter of Fred and Willie. The inside story on the Riders with Jeff Currier, well, in them days was usually more of a post-mortem autopsy of another tough outing for the green and white, but I loved it nonetheless. And of course, Lauren Harrison stirring the pot and firing up the colors on the Harrison line. Jim Smalley's Ag Report would often help my folks decide if we'd be taking our cattle to market or waiting for a better price. After school, I remember hurrying in off the bus to have a comfortable conversation with an old friend in Perry Nias. Such great memories.
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0: 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And Jay Sullivan, the son of former CKRM great Sully, shares a childhood memory.
1: Probably one of the greatest memories. My dad used to own what's now Subway-sized Christmas tree lot for maybe a few months. And my dad and Cy traded that lot for the house my parents lived in. Cy Vandeveld ended up having a great run with the Christmas tree lot. The legends that I got to see, perform, and be with when these guys are having as much fun as they are working, right?
2: Celebrating 100 years. See?

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0: From the National Newsroom of the Canadian Press, I'm Rob Westgate. New data from Ottawa shows a significant bump in the number of Canadian citizens arrested or detained in the U.S. Global Affairs Canada says the increase was 60% in the last fiscal year compared to the previous year. Immigration lawyer Len Saunders says the new stats don't reflect Canadians simply taking shopping trips south of the border. Instead, they reflect people who live there, who work there, and have green cards. Donald Trump ramped up immigration raids and border checks after returning to the White House in January of 2025. Conservative leader Pierre Poilievre claims Canada's Indigenous people have already thrown their support behind the country's ambitious infrastructure agenda. Poilievre says the Liberals' Bill C-39 doesn't move fast enough, and he wants projects in Canada to get approved within 6 months to a year. Earlier Thursday, the top Tory was asked how he would make sure the government has Indigenous consent on projects with tight approval timelines.
1: We already have it. The Indigenous people of Canada want to build. They want to build because they want to afford a good life for their families. They want homes they own. They want schools that they can pay for with resource revenue rather than high taxes.
0: Cold Lake First Nation has already filed for a judicial review against Ottawa's proposed Pacific Link pipeline over a lack of consultation on the project. As for Bill C-39, it's already set to get further review. The BC Conservatives have dropped one of their candidates from contention in this upcoming weekend's provincial election after comments posted online were described as racist. Joaquim Agu, who was running for the Victoria Beacon Hill riding, was linked to now-deleted posts on social media platform X, suggesting that a car that slammed into a pro-Palestinian protest should have reversed over the demonstrators. He also reportedly shared a meme using an expletive to describe Pakistan. The party's interim leader, Lorne Dirksen, responded quickly after the rival NDP pointed out the posts. Alberta's government is ordering the city of Edmonton to ditch its rules for infill housing development, prompting criticism from municipal leaders across the province and a pledge from the capital city's mayor that he will stand his ground. Premier Danielle Smith says the city's current infill policies, which have largely been in place since 2024, are too permissive and harming property values and retirement plans.
2: And these are not just complaints. We're talking about people's livelihoods and their plans to build a family. And unfortunately, in communities across Edmonton, many residents continue to have their lives drastically altered because their very real concerns have been left unaddressed.
0: Edmonton Mayor Andrew Knack is calling the move uninformed and says it will only lead to higher property taxes and less affordable housing. And finally, a quick extreme weather update. Isaias has strengthened into a Category 2 hurricane as it surges towards the U.S. Gulf Coast. This is the Canadian Press. In sports, the Cleveland Guardians-Chicago White Sox Division Series is going the distance. Jose Ramirez hit a two-run homer as Cleveland outscored Chicago 9-5 in Game 4. The Guardians will host the deciding game on Saturday with a winner playing the Tampa Bay Rays in the American League Championship Series. Now over to the NHL, Logan Stankoven had a natural hat-trick for his first career three-goal game in Carolina's 7-2 rout of Vancouver. Elsewhere, Montreal dropped a 5-2 decision to Nashville, while Ottawa edged Philadelphia 2-1. Earlier, Vegas beat Toronto 4-3 in a shootout. And finally, the Tampa Bay Buccaneers have their first win of the NFL season. Bucky Irving ran for a career-high 165 yards in the Bucs' 24-16 win over the Dallas Cowboys. Rookie quarterback Jalen Daniels was 19 of 25 for 189 yards. He's filling in for Baker Mayfield, who's out nursing a thumb injury. From the Canadian Press, I'm Rob Westgate.
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2: Tucker Ian calling. 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And the fact that I like Merle Haggard, and they all know it. 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I just want to make sure that people on the highway are safe in Saskatchewan.
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0: From the National Newsroom of the Canadian Press, I'm Rob Westgate. New data from Ottawa shows a significant bump in the number of Canadian citizens arrested or detained in the U.S. Global Affairs Canada says the increase was 60% in the last fiscal year compared to the previous year. Immigration lawyer Len Saunders says the new stats don't reflect Canadians simply taking shopping trips south of the border. Instead, they reflect people who live there, who work there, and have green cards. Donald Trump ramped up immigration raids and border checks after returning to the White House in January of 2025. Conservative leader Pierre Poilievre claims Canada's Indigenous people have already thrown their support behind the country's ambitious infrastructure agenda. Poilievre says the Liberals' Bill C-39 doesn't move fast enough, and he wants projects in Canada to get approved within 6 months to a year. Earlier Thursday, the top Tory was asked how he would make sure the government has Indigenous consent on projects with tight approval timelines.
1: That we already have it. The Indigenous people of Canada want to build. They want to build because they want to afford a good life for their families. They want homes they own. They want schools that they can pay for with resource revenue rather than high taxes.
0: Cold Lake First Nation has already filed for a judicial review against Ottawa's proposed Pacific Link pipeline over a lack of consultation on the project. As for Bill C-39, it's already set to get further review. The BC Conservatives have dropped one of their candidates from contention in this upcoming weekend's provincial election after comments posted online were described as racist. Joaquim Agu, who was running for the Victoria Beacon Hill riding, was linked to now-deleted posts on social media platform X, suggesting that a car that slammed into a pro-Palestinian protest should have reversed over the demonstrators. He also reportedly shared a meme using an expletive to describe Pakistan. The party's interim leader, Lorne Dirksen, responded quickly after the rival NDP pointed out the posts. Alberta's government is ordering the city of Edmonton to ditch its rules for infill housing development, prompting criticism from municipal leaders across the province and a pledge from the capital city's mayor that he will stand his ground. Premier Danielle Smith says the city's current infill policies, which have largely been in place since 2024, are too permissive and harming property values and retirement plans.
2: And these are not just complaints. We're talking about people's livelihoods and their plans to build a family. And unfortunately, in communities across Edmonton, many residents continue to have their lives drastically altered because their very real concerns have been left unaddressed.
0: Edmonton Mayor Andrew Knack is calling the move uninformed and says it will only lead to higher property taxes and less affordable housing. And finally, a quick extreme weather update. Isaias has strengthened into a Category 2 hurricane as it surges towards the U.S. Gulf Coast. This is the Canadian Press. In sports, the Cleveland Guardians-Chicago White Sox Division Series is going the distance. Jose Ramirez hit a two-run homer as Cleveland outscored Chicago 9-5 in Game 4. The Guardians will host the deciding game on Saturday with a winner playing the Tampa Bay Rays in the American League Championship Series. Now over to the NHL, Logan Stankoven had a natural hat-trick for his first career three-goal game in Carolina's 7-2 rout of Vancouver. Elsewhere, Montreal dropped a 5-2 decision to Nashville, while Ottawa edged Philadelphia 2-1. Earlier, Vegas beat Toronto 4-3 in a shootout. And finally, the Tampa Bay Buccaneers have their first win of the NFL season. Bucky Irving ran for a career-high 165 yards in the Bucs' 24-16 win over the Dallas Cowboys. Rookie quarterback Jalen Daniels was 19 of 25 for 189 yards. He's filling in for Baker Mayfield, who's out nursing a thumb injury. From the Canadian Press, I'm Rob Westgate.
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0: KRM celebrates 100 years, and Kevin Gallant, former voice of the Regina Pats on CKRM, shares a memory.
1: We would pick the junior broadcaster. He'd come up and join us for the hockey game. And we always, for I think 6 years, had a junior broadcaster join Bob Huber and I in the broadcast booth. And we had a lot of fun doing that. And I thought it was an awesome promotion.
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2: My name is Bonnie Rocklander. I am from the Paiute First Nation, just north of Regina. I guess one of my favorite memories growing up is listening to the radio with my late dad. We'd hear the hockey game and, you know, he'd be sitting there and he'd be getting all excited and, you know, just really into the game. So that was always one of my cherished memories of 620 CKRM. And I wish a happy 100th anniversary.
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1: Brian Galla here of Smart Investing Solutions. Amanda and I are very proud to be a part of 620 CKRM. Congratulations on hitting 100.

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1: Well, the cattle have had their summer vacation, and now it's time to head home. 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

0: From the National Newsroom of the Canadian Press, I'm Rob Westgate. New data from Ottawa shows a significant bump in the number of Canadian citizens arrested or detained in the U.S. Global Affairs Canada says the increase was 60% in the last fiscal year compared to the previous year. Immigration lawyer Len Saunders says the new stats don't reflect Canadians simply taking shopping trips south of the border. Instead, they reflect people who live there, who work there, and have green cards. Donald Trump ramped up immigration raids and border checks after returning to the White House in January of 2025. Conservative leader Pierre Poilievre claims Canada's Indigenous people have already thrown their support behind the country's ambitious infrastructure agenda. Poilievre says the Liberals' Bill C-39 doesn't move fast enough, and he wants projects in Canada to get approved within 6 months to a year. Earlier Thursday, the top Tory was asked how he would make sure the government has Indigenous consent on projects with tight approval timelines.
1: We already have it. The Indigenous people of Canada want to build. They want to build because they want to afford a good life for their families. They want homes they own. They want schools that they can pay for with resource revenue rather than high taxes.
0: Cold Lake First Nation has already filed for a judicial review against Ottawa's proposed Pacific Link pipeline over a lack of consultation on the project. As for Bill C-39, it's already set to get further review. The BC Conservatives have dropped one of their candidates from contention in this upcoming weekend's provincial election after comments posted online were described as racist. Joaquim Agu, who was running for the Victoria Beacon Hill riding, was linked to now-deleted posts on social media platform X suggesting that a car that slammed into a pro-Palestinian protest should have reversed over the demonstrators. He also reportedly shared a meme using an expletive to describe Pakistan. The party's interim leader, Lorne Dirksen, responded quickly after the rival NDP pointed out the posts. Alberta's government is ordering the city of Edmonton to ditch its rules for infill housing development, prompting criticism from municipal leaders across the province and a pledge from the capital city's mayor that he will stand his ground. Premier Danielle Smith says the city's current infill policies, which have largely been in place since 2024, are too permissive and harming property values and retirement plans.
2: And these are not just complaints. We're talking about people's livelihoods and their plans to build a family. And unfortunately, in communities across Edmonton, many residents continue to have their lives drastically altered because their very real concerns have been left unaddressed.
0: Edmonton Mayor Andrew Knack is calling the move uninformed and says it will only lead to higher property taxes and less affordable housing. And finally, a quick extreme weather update. Isaias has strengthened into a Category 2 hurricane as it surges towards the U.S. Gulf Coast. This is the Canadian Press. In sports, the Cleveland Guardians-Chicago White Sox Division Series is going the distance. Jose Ramirez hit a two-run homer as Cleveland outscored Chicago 9-5 in Game 4. The Guardians will host the deciding game on Saturday with a winner playing the Tampa Bay Rays in the American League Championship Series. Now over to the NHL, Logan Stankoven had a natural hat-trick for his first career three-goal game in Carolina's 7-2 rout of Vancouver. Elsewhere, Montreal dropped a 5-2 decision to Nashville, while Ottawa edged Philadelphia 2-1. Earlier, Vegas beat Toronto 4-3 in a shootout. And finally, the Tampa Bay Buccaneers have their first win of the NFL season. Bucky Irving ran for a career-high 165 yards in the Bucs' 24-16 win over the Dallas Cowboys. Rookie quarterback Jalen Daniels was 19 of 25 for 189 yards. He's filling in for Baker Mayfield, who's out nursing a thumb injury. From the Canadian Press, I'm Rob Westgate.
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1: Rider Nation lives on 620 CKRM. I'm Dave Thomas, voice of the Saskatchewan Rough Riders. Monday is game day as the Riders take on the Montreal Alouettes. Countdown to kickoff with Tegan Whitco and Wes Cates is at 8. 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And kickoff with Luke Mullender and I is at 11. Saskatchewan Rough Rider football on the Cooperators Rider Broadcast Network is brought to you by SaskTel, the Cooperators Redhead Equipment, Prairie Ford Dealers, and Sask Power. 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

0: From the National Newsroom of the Canadian Press, I'm Rob Westgate. Navanathem Navi Pillay, a former UN human rights chief and a judge on the International Court of Justice, has won the Nobel Peace Prize. The 85-year-old South African-born Pillay was honored for her efforts to promote peace and international law. At this morning's announcement, the committee emphasized the importance of resolving conflicts without violence, especially as wars and conflicts increase. This year also marks the 125th anniversary of the Peace Prize, which has been awarded to 112 individuals and 28 institutions since 1901. Food experts and economists expect the global run-up in diesel prices, along with other costs, will have consumers feeling the pinch at the grocery store this winter. University of Ottawa professor Michael Mulvey says the ongoing situation hurts both retailers and consumers.
1: Most consumers don't realize it's not an on-off switch. It's like not as soon as the price of diesel goes up, doesn't mean your prices of food go up. There's often a lag effect before the retailer will decide to increase the price, but also it tends to last longer than people expect. And so it takes a while for sort of the cost structure to come to a point where they can lower it again.
0: Mulvey says retailers don't like messing with prices because consumers prefer price stability, so they'll try to resist price increases for as long as possible, but grocers will ultimately hike their prices. Statistics Canada is set to report its latest round of jobs numbers this morning.
2: Economists predict employers added 9,200 jobs in September, a slight bounce back after roughly 42,000 jobs were lost in August. The unemployment rate is expected to tick up to 6.5%. The August job losses snapped a hot streak for the labor market, but economists weren't overly concerned and instead pointed to the relatively stable unemployment rate as a sign the labor market wasn't taking a major step back. The jobs data will be the Bank of Canada's last look at the labor market before its next interest rate decision on October 28th. Michelle Zedekian, The Canadian Press.
0: And finally, former Ontario Premier Kathleen Wynne says she saw parallels between herself and Christine Fréchette as Quebec's election results came in Monday night.
3: Fréchette announced she was stepping down as leader of the CAQ on Tuesday after her party failed to win any seats in the election. Wynne took over the Ontario Liberals in 2013 amid scandal. The former Ontario Premier says women in politics often face a glass cliff where they're given power with a high likelihood of failure. Fréchette's party was already deeply unpopular after 8 years in government when she replaced the former Quebec Premier in April. In her resignation speech, Fréchette denounced the lack of political opportunity for women, noting Quebec has been led by a woman for a total of 25 months in 159 years. Hannah Stoles, The Canadian Press.
0: This is The Canadian Press. In sports, the Cleveland Guardians-Chicago White Sox Division Series is going the distance. Jose Ramirez hit a two-run homer as Cleveland outscored Chicago 9-5 in Game 4. The Guardians will host the deciding game on Saturday with a winner playing the Tampa Bay Rays in the American League Championship Series. Now over to the NHL, Logan Stankoven had a natural hat-trick for his first career three-goal game in Carolina's 7-2 rout of Vancouver. Elsewhere, Montreal dropped a 5-2 decision to Nashville, while Ottawa edged Philadelphia 2-1. Earlier, Vegas beat Toronto 4-3 in a shootout. And finally, the Tampa Bay Buccaneers have their first win of the NFL season. Bucky Irving ran for a career-high 165 yards in the Bucs' 24-16 win over the Dallas Cowboys. Rookie quarterback Jalen Daniels was 19 of 25 for 189 yards. He's filling in for Baker Mayfield, who's out nursing a thumb injury. From the Canadian Press, I'm Rob Westgate.
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0: 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And whenever I'm needing a friend, I crank that dial to 620 CKRM. 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
2: What's up, guys? This is Selena Mitover. I worked at CKRM from 2003 to 2005. I'm just calling in to say congratulations and happy 100th anniversary, CKRM.
1: Thank you for making history with us. 620 CKRM.

0: CKRM.
1: A major shift in higher education redefined the academic landscape of the province. I'm Will Manzik, and this is 100 Years of CKRM. During the autumn of 1974, the Independent University of Regina was formally established. For decades prior, the Southern Campus had simply operated as an extension of the much larger University of Saskatchewan based in Saskatoon. However, as student population expanded throughout the 1960s, the clear demand for a fully autonomous degree-granting institution became evident. The new provincial legislation finalized in October separated the two distinct campuses. It immediately granted the Regina location its very own dedicated president, independent academic senate, and sovereign administrative control. The historic October independence allowed the new University of Regina to quickly develop its own institutional identity, expanding advanced educational opportunities across southern Saskatchewan for generations to come. Read more at sastoday.ca and 620ckrm.com. With 100 years of CKRM, I'm Will Manzik.
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0: From the National Newsroom of the Canadian Press, I'm Rob Westgate. Navanathem Navi Pillay, a former UN human rights chief and a judge on the International Court of Justice, has won the Nobel Peace Prize. The 85-year-old South African-born Pillay was honored for her efforts to promote peace and international law. At this morning's announcement, the committee emphasized the importance of resolving conflicts without violence, especially as wars and conflicts increase. This year also marks the 125th anniversary of the Peace Prize, which has been awarded to 112 individuals and 28 institutions since 1901. Food experts and economists expect the global run-up in diesel prices, along with other costs, will have consumers feeling the pinch at the grocery store this winter. University of Ottawa professor Michael Mulvey says the ongoing situation hurts both retailers and consumers.
1: Most consumers don't realize it's not an on-off switch. It's like not as soon as the price of diesel goes up doesn't mean your prices of food go up. There's often a lag effect before the retailer will decide to increase the price, but also it tends to last longer than people expect. And so it takes a while for sort of the cost structure to come to a point where they can lower it again.
0: Mulvey says retailers don't like messing with prices because consumers prefer price stability, so they'll try to resist price increases for as long as possible, but grocers will ultimately hike their prices. Statistics Canada is set to report its latest round of jobs numbers this morning.
2: Economists predict employers added 9,200 jobs in September, a slight bounce back after roughly 42,000 jobs were lost in August. The unemployment rate is expected to tick up to 6.5%. The August job losses snapped a hot streak for the labor market, but economists weren't overly concerned and instead pointed to the relatively stable unemployment rate as a sign the labor market wasn't taking a major step back. The jobs data will be the Bank of Canada's last look at the labor market before its next interest rate decision on October 28th. Michelle Zedekian, The Canadian Press.
0: And finally, former Ontario Premier Kathleen Wynne says she saw parallels between herself and Christine Fréchette as Quebec's election results came in Monday night.
3: Fréchette announced she was stepping down as leader of the CAQ on Tuesday after her party failed to win any seats in the election. Wynne took over the Ontario Liberals in 2013 amid scandal. The former Ontario Premier says women in politics often face a glass cliff where they're given power with a high likelihood of failure. Fréchette's party was already deeply unpopular after 8 years in government when she replaced the former Quebec Premier in April. In her resignation speech, Fréchette denounced the lack of political opportunity for women, noting Quebec has been led by a woman for a total of 25 months in 159 years. Hannah Stoles, The Canadian Press.
0: This is The Canadian Press. In sports, the Cleveland Guardians-Chicago White Sox Division Series is going the distance. Jose Ramirez hit a two-run homer as Cleveland outscored Chicago 9-5 in Game 4. The Guardians will host the deciding game on Saturday with a winner playing the Tampa Bay Rays in the American League Championship Series. Now over to the NHL, Logan Stankoven had a natural hat-trick for his first career three-goal game in Carolina's 7-2 rout of Vancouver. Elsewhere, Montreal dropped a 5-2 decision to Nashville, while Ottawa edged Philadelphia 2-1. Earlier, Vegas beat Toronto 4-3 in a shootout. And finally, the Tampa Bay Buccaneers have their first win of the NFL season. Bucky Irving ran for a career-high 165 yards in the Bucs' 24-16 win over the Dallas Cowboys. Rookie quarterback Jalen Daniels was 19 of 25 for 189 yards. He's filling in for Baker Mayfield, who's out nursing a thumb injury. From the Canadian Press, I'm Rob Westgate.
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The devil went down to Georgia. He was looking for a soul to steal. He was in a bind because he was way behind and he was willing to make a deal. When he came across this young man sawing on a fiddle and playing it hot, and the devil jumped up on a hickory stump and said, "Boy, let me tell you what. I guess you didn't know it, but I'm a fiddle player too. And if you'd care to take a dare, I'll make a bet with you. Now you play pretty good fiddle, boy, but give the devil his due. 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
1: Hey everyone, Miles Fuchs from Nick Service in Emerald Park. On behalf of the team, we want to wish CKRM a happy 100th birthday. 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

0: The Nitty Gritty Dirt Band in Cadillac Ranch on the Voice of Saskatchewan, 620 CKRM. Good morning. It's 529. Cody and Gloria reunited once again, and it feels oh so good. Welcome back.
1: Thank you. I'm making it a habit to be away on Wednesdays and Thursdays, or Thursdays anyway. That's 2 weeks in a row.
0: Well, when you're a Saskatchewan Association of Broadcasting Hall of Famer, you really can do anything you want. That's licensed for you to take any time off that you want.
1: Well, it was a very neat event, and for me, it was pretty moving. Mm-hmm. You might just say I kind of fell apart.
0: You fell to pieces.
1: Yeah. I don't think I really knew what to expect. Mm-hmm. And I mean, we've done so many times where you get up and you speak in front of an audience of people, but that isn't the same as this was, because all these people, there are four of us that were inducted, and it was really interesting because somebody from the sports world, from Weyburn, Cam, Bernie, mm-hmm. and then Bain Opseth, who is up in Melfort and just retired as a engineering background, who's done all kinds of things. Me, and then Pam, I think it was Pam up from Saskatoon.
0: Oh, yeah.
1: Who started in news, and it was like almost the general manager, right? So of all people from very different walks of the radio world, and they're telling all these stories, and of course the build up to everything, it just kind of hits you, like you're standing in front of all these people who all have voices like this, you know, and it's like, yeah, I got nothing to say.
0: Oh, you had lots to say. We saw a little bit of the speech, and it was very good. So,
1: well, yeah, like in between going, I can't believe I'm up here. So anyway, what a chump I am, but it was fantastic.
0: What was the supper?
1: You would have loved it. So Chris from our finance guru,
0: uh-huh.
1: he goes...
0: Now, did they serve a supper, or did you guys all go out on your own?
1: No, it was a plated supper.
0: Oh.
1: It was a plated
0: so
1: meal that
0: like
1: night.
0: It wasn't like a buffet then?
1: No, it wasn't.
0: Oh, then you're always hungry after those plated meals.
1: Well, not if you're Chris Haynes, because he got a wad of prime rib that was probably about an inch and a half thick.
0: Oh, wow.
1: And he just looked at it, and he ate the whole thing, though. Mm-hmm. He's a growing boy.
0: Oh, he is, yeah.
1: I had chicken, and the men at the table had beef, and the women at the table had chicken. It was good.
0: We're going to take a look at the forecast right after this.
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1: Woohoo! It's Thanksgiving weekend. Mostly sunny today, 23. The wind is blowing because it sounds like somebody's locked in my apartment. The door is banging.
0: Let me out!
1: Yeah, help! And then 13 tomorrow. So this wind is potentially overnight bringing in some cool temperatures. Cloudy on Saturday, 13. Winds gusting up to 45. On the rest of the weekend, 6 degrees on Sunday with maybe some flurries. And Monday, spotty showers, 7. 15 on Tuesday. So kind of cool.
0: Assiniboia 7, 9 in Swift Current, 10 Saskatoon, 9s in Yorkton and Broadview, Estevan 4, 5s in Weyburn and Moose Jaw. Cloudy Regina, wind out of the southeast 35, harvest humidity 63%. It's 8.

0: Oh, I thought there was another bump there.
1: Nope, that's it.
0: Josh Grayson on 620 CKRM.
1: You only get two bumps. That's like what we're going to do for you a little bit later on this morning in celebration of your induction. We're going to give you the bumps later on, but we're only getting two.
0: Okay, well, yesterday the poll was regarding, are you planning to get a flu shot this year?
1: And we had over 100 votes on that one. The majority of people were saying yes. 51% plan to get a flu shot. 38% said no. 11% said they're undecided. Our web poll for today, considering the Blue Jays are out, are you still watching the MLB playoffs? I asked Colin this yesterday because he's a diehard Blue Jays fan.
0: He'd give a hard no.
1: He said yes. Oh, yeah. He's still watching the Blue Jays. He's hoping for the Milwaukee Brewers this year.
0: And how did they do? Like, I know Cleveland
1: Milwaukee and L.A. now are going to be going head-to-head.
0: Oh, yeah. For the title of the National League.
1: I guess so. I don't know. I haven't been watching it.
0: And Cleveland and the White Sox were playing, and Cleveland won that game last night.
1: They're going the distance on that one.
0: And then they'll be playing, I think, is it Texas? Rangers?
1: I don't know who's going to be doing what.
0: Wow, I know
1: don't
0: more.
1: Don't ask me all these questions about baseball right
0: anyway,
1: now.
0: Anyway, take the web poll. It's brought to you by Action Roofing, proudly serving Saskatchewan for 46 years. You can give them a call at 545-4677.
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0: he's speaking the language of a lot of farm kids out there.
1: Going for a ride on the big green tractor?
0: Yeah, you know, taking your first date out on a big green tractor. Boy, that's exciting, isn't it?
1: And what a date. I don't know if there's going to be a second one after that.
0: Well, hey, I guess if you're into somebody, you'll do almost anything for them.
1: Well, you know, if you maybe take her for a ride on a big red tractor... That might be different.
0: Oh,
1: then.
0: I see. Gotcha, gotcha. Yeah. Beer and pizza day today.
1: Ooh, hello.
0: Isn't that every Friday? It's also World Egg Day, world's most affordable and complete protein source.
1: Looking back, we're going to go way back for this one. 1000, October 9th, 1000. Leif Erikson reached the coast of Newfoundland. He called it Vineland and established Lentz Umetus. Beatles great John Lennon, born on this day in 1940. He was assassinated in 1980. It was on this day in 1973 when Elvis and Priscilla Presley divorced. And 1974, Oskar Schindler, the man responsible for saving thousands of Jews in World War II, passed away. Birthdays, Megan Maroney turning 29. Looking forward to seeing her next year in Country
0: Thunder.
1: Yeah,
0: that's going to be awesome, hey?
1: Scotty McCreery, 33. Guillermo del Toro is 62. He's a great horror movie director.
0: Yeah, Frankenstein. Did the new Frankenstein.
1: I like his Cabinet of Curiosities. He's got that one on Netflix, too. Just kind of short, like little, about an hour-long episodes. They're really good. John O'Hurley, 72. Scott Bakula, 72. Tony Shalhoub is 73. Happy birthday to Sharon Osbourne, 74. And Jackson Brown blowing out some birthday candles today. He's 78.
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0: Good morning, Saskatchewan. It's 6 o'clock. From the Sask Today newsroom, I'm Corey Atkinson with your 620 CKRM News. A collision on Ring Road Wednesday afternoon was fatal. Regina police say that when they responded to a collision between Assiniboine Avenue and Wascana Parkway at around 3:50 p.m., they located an 86-year-old man with serious injuries. EMS was on scene and performed life-saving measures, but the man died from his injuries. The investigation is still ongoing, and anyone with information or dash cam footage is asked to contact Regina police or Crime Stoppers. A South Carolina man charged in a deadly Saskatchewan crash has been released on bail. 40-year-old Kelly Knopf appeared in Yorkton Provincial Court on Thursday. RCMP say a pickup truck tried to pass a semi on a grid road west of Foam Lake on October 2nd and collided with an SUV. A woman and her two young daughters were killed, and three other people were hurt. Knopf faces three counts of dangerous driving causing death and three counts of dangerous driving causing bodily harm. He returns to court in Wadena in January. Harvest kicked into another gear as 82% of this year's crop is now in the bin. Many Saskatchewan farmers wrapped up combining thanks to favorable weather conditions over the past week. Crops Extension Specialist Kim Stonehouse says the harvest of fall rye, winter wheat, and triticale kale is done, with a few more close to being done.
1: Barley and durum are at 92%, spring wheat's at 88%, oats are at 77%, canary seed is at 68%, and the field peas are at 99%, so almost done. And same with lentils, 98%. And chickpeas are a little bit behind that, but they're not a huge acre crop, so we're hoping that they're at 89% right now.
0: The southwest and west central regions are furthest along at 92% complete, while the northwest is 80% complete, the southeast 77%, and both the east central and northeast regions are at 74%. Grade 12 students or high school graduates from the last two school years pursuing a post-secondary education in agriculture can now apply for the 2027 Ag Student Scholarship. Bryce Lewins, a public trust specialist with the Ministry of Agriculture, says part of the application is submitting a 1,000-word essay or a 3-minute video about how students would address issues facing the ag industry today.
2: And maybe think about what are some innovative solutions that could address those challenges or could be developed in the future. And I think as well, another important thing that applicants can think about is how can the industry effectively communicate and engage with the public in an effort to make advancements to overcome these challenges.
0: The application is available online at saskatchewan.ca/agscholarship. The deadline to apply is March 1st, 2027. And a former Saskatchewan resident has achieved a lifelong dream by competing on Jeopardy. Ryan Robertson, whose parents live in Broderick, now lives in Ottawa with his family. After about 15 years of trying to get on the show, Robertson finally received an invitation to compete this year. He won 4 games before being eliminated in his 5th appearance, earning about $66,000. Robertson says the money was never the goal. He simply wanted to play the game he has loved since childhood. That was your 620 CKRM News. Read more stories from around your community and around the province at sasktoday.ca and 620ckrm.com.
3: Good morning, I'm Dave Thomas. The Saskatchewan Rough Riders looked rejuvenated as they opened their practice week at Mosaic Stadium yesterday. The Riders are preparing to take on the CFL leading Alouettes in Montreal on Monday, knowing that they control their own playoff destiny despite missing a chance to clinch a postseason spot last week. Quarterback Trevor Harris.
4: Our backs are against the wall, and so it's what choice are we going to make right now? And I know this team's going to come out fighting, and I know exactly what I'm going to do and what the offense's mindset is, and so we're going to do everything we can. We're going to come out swinging and do everything we can to go out there and get a win in Montreal.
3: Working out with the first team defense yesterday was corner Tavon Campbell. Matthew Sexton was returning kicks, and receivers Sam Emelis and Keyshawn Johnson were on the field, but not taking part in team drills. To hockey, the Regina Pats are back on the ice tonight when they host Prince Albert at the Brandt Center. Forward Zach Lansard says the key for their success isn't hard.
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3: Puck hits the ice tonight at 7. Tune in for pregame talk here on 620 CKRM, starting at 6:30. Off the ice, the Pats solved their extra overager problem, trading defenseman Colton Bridgman to Prince George for a 3rd and 6th round draft picks in 2030. Back to football, where the Regina Thunder will host Calgary in a PFC semifinal on Sunday at Libel Field. Head coach Scott McCauley knows what his young team needs to do.
6: Just making sure our guys are composed and if they stick to the game plan and play the game as the best they possibly can, like a good outcome will come.
3: Kickoff Sunday is at 1. To the high school gridiron, where Loboldus topped Campbell 58-28 last night, and Tom scored a 30-25 win over the Martin Luther team, and Swift Current down Moose Jaw Central 44-30. And in the NFL Thursday nighter, the Dallas Cowboys gave Tampa Bay their first win of the season. The Cowboys turned the ball over 3 times and fell 24-16 to the Buccaneers. And that's your sports. Get the latest on your team from our team with the Sports Cage Insider Report. 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
7: Thanksgiving weekend is a full mix of weather, including seasonable and some unseasonable. Today, up to 23 degrees and mostly sunny, and south winds 15 to 25. Winds really picking up tonight and lows of 8. Tomorrow, 13 with west-northwest winds 15 to 30 and then gusting up to 45. Saturday night, the wind remains strong, lows of 2, only 6 on Sunday, with possible mix of rain and a few flurries. On Monday, 7 degrees, spotty showers, and Tuesday, rebounding to 15.
8: Assiniboia at 7, 9 in Swift Current, 10 in Saskatoon, Yorkton, Melville, Broadview, and Mooseman all at 9, 4 in Estevan, 5 Weyburn, and 5 in Moose Jaw. Regina right now, cloudy, wind out of the southeast 35, harvest humidity 63%. It's 8. Saskatchewan. 6:06, Cody and Gloria with you on this fabulous Friday morning before the long weekend. And the Western Canadian Music Awards were recently handed out. We'll let you know how the Saskatchewan performers did.
7: And I see that they're doing some road repairs right outside the Ramada Hotel, which includes banging and thumping and whatever. I wonder how the hotel guests feel about that. That's on Rose and Vic, so watch out for that.

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0: Derek Rattan on 620 CKRM. Hello, everybody. 614 and 711 is when the sun will rise. Are you kidding me?
1: Thank heaven for 7-Eleven.
0: Oh, my goodness. It's just later and later, but it'll set at 620.
1: As we take a peek at country music news for this Friday morning, the Western Canadian Music Awards were handed out this week at the Breakout West Conference and Festival. Saskatchewan winners included Jake Vaudlin for Breakout Artist of the Year. By the way, he's going to be heading off to Europe next week. He's got some shows lined up there. Katie Tupper won R&B Artist of the Year, and Jess Moskaluk won Country Artist of the Year. The Hunter Brothers and Josh Stump were also nominated in the country music category.
0: A home once owned by Dolly Parton in Hollywood is up for sale. She and her husband own the 4,689-square-foot home from 1985 to 1990. It overlooks the City of Angels and the Pacific Ocean and includes a swimming pool, floor-to-ceiling glass windows, a zen trail and garden, and the house is valued, or it's listed, at $7.95 million.
1: How would you like to have a zen trail?
0: Is that like a labyrinth?
1: I have no idea, but I guess you get in touch with your inner self. And the Country Music Hall of Fame is honoring Roger Miller with a special exhibit, Roger Miller, Wit, Wisdom, and Wonder, will start in November and will include his childhood fiddle, a guitar, Grammy Awards he's won, his motorcycle, clothes, stories and notes, and more. The exhibit will run from November until March 2028. That's a look at country music news for this Friday morning.
2: Well, the cattle have had their summer vacation, and now it's time to head home. And while you're bringing in the herd, 620 CKRM is bringing the Tim Hortons coffee and muffins. 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So keep listening. 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
2: 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Mostly sunny today, beautiful day, a bit breezy, 23 degrees. The winds really start picking up tonight. Lows of 8 tomorrow, windy and 13, and on Saturday night, a low of 2. 6 on Sunday with the possibility of some rain showers and mixed in with flurries, will be falling from the sky. We also have very windy conditions on the weekend. And Monday, spotty showers, a high of 7, and then warming right up to 15 on Tuesday.
3: Swift Current in Saskatoon, both at 10, at 7 in Assiniboia, 9s in Yorkton and Broadview, 4 for Estevan, 5s in Weyburn and Moose Jaw. Regina right now, partly cloudy, wind southeast 34, gusting 44. Harvest humidity 65%, it's 8.

0: Dean Brody, Whiskey in a Teacup from 620 CKRM, home of the Regina Pats. They've got a big game tonight over at the Brand Center.
1: Yeah, Prince Albert Raiders are going to be in town, and what a great way to start your Thanksgiving weekend off. If you've got company coming into the city, this would be a fantastic way to, you know, sit down, cheer, have a couple drinks, maybe put a bucket of popcorn on your head.
0: Now, the Raiders are last right now in the Eastern Conference.
1: Are they?
0: Yeah, they're at 2-5-0, and the Regina Pats are smack dab in the middle at 2-2-0-1.
1: All right. Don't forget, the game is going to be right here on 620 CKRM. Now, let me guess. It should start at 6.

0: 6:35, some pregame action, and then Dante DiCaria will take you right through the whole game. Could be good.
1: 30 time would have been 30.
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0: Good morning, Saskatchewan. It's 6:30. From the Sask Today Newsroom, I'm Corey Atkinson with your 620 CKRM News. An 86-year-old Regina man is dead after a crash on Ring Road on Wednesday. Officers say the collision happened between Assiniboine Avenue and Wascana Parkway at around 3:50 in the afternoon. Authorities located the man with serious injuries, and EMS attempted life-saving measures, but the man died to his injuries. The investigation is still ongoing, and anyone with information or dash cam footage is asked to contact Regina Police or Crime Stoppers. A man has been sentenced to 6 years in prison for setting a fire in northern Saskatchewan that has burned more than 2,000 square kilometers of forest. Jason Halkett has pleaded guilty to arson in April for sparking a wildfire last year. The Ditch 2 wildfire was started in May 2025 near Weaquin, about 3 hours north of Saskatoon. The judge says the man's actions were reckless, pointing to the multiple communities that were affected and evacuated. Good weather helped harvest reach the 82% completion mark in Saskatchewan. Crops Extension Specialist Kim Stonehouse says that while there was less damage reported since more crops have been harvested, what remained standing got minor to moderate damage.
1: There are some reports of the wind that continues to blow swaths around, particularly in canola, and that can cause some significant damage, as well as there's wildlife feeding and freezing temperatures that are impacting some immature crops.
0: There was little to no rain this past week, with topsoil moisture levels still very adequate. Saskatchewan students pursuing a post-secondary education related to agriculture can now apply for the 2027 Agriculture Student Scholarship. There is a total of 4 scholarships up for grabs, valued at $15,000, including the top scholarship of $6,000 and 3 runner-up scholarships of $3,000. Bryce Lewins, a public trust specialist with the Ministry of Agriculture, says students can submit a 1,000-word essay or a 3-minute video explaining how they would solve an issue facing the ag industry today.
2: We're also looking to evaluate based off of, different mechanical things like the structure and clarity of their submission, the creativity. And then I think another thing that we really emphasize is that students show their work, their citations, where they're getting their information from.
0: The application and instructions on how to submit it are online at saskatchewan.ca/agscholarship. And former Saskatchewan resident Ryan Robertson is celebrating a major accomplishment after competing on Jeopardy. Robertson grew up watching the show with his father and spent about 15 years trying to become a contestant. He finally got the call this year and traveled to California to compete. Robertson won 4 games before being eliminated on his 5th appearance, earning about $66,000. His Saskatchewan roots were later highlighted on the show after producers learned his parents live in Broderick. That was your 620 CKRM News. Read more stories from around your community and around the province at sasktoday.ca and 620ckrm.com.
3: Good morning, I'm Dave Thomas. The Saskatchewan Roughriders can't clinch a playoff spot this week, unlike last week, but they can take a step closer when they travel to Montreal on Monday. Quarterback Trevor Harris says they're ready to meet the challenge of their final 3 games head on.
4: I thought today was probably the best practice of the year, and I feel like we've had some great conversations and some great things come up during these few days. And
3: Devon Campbell was working with the first team defense yesterday, and Jackson Ford was taking reps at linebacker, while receivers Keyshawn Johnson and Sam Emelis were on the field but not taking part in team drills. To hockey, the Regina Pats host the Prince Albert Raiders tonight. The Pats are coming off a big 7-2 win in Calgary on Sunday. Forward Zach Lansard feels they're just getting started.
5: I mean, I think we're a way better team than we are, and that we've shown the last week and a half, 2 weeks of the season.
3: The pregame show begins at 6:30 here on 620 CKRM. Puck hits the ice at 7. In the NHL last night, Colorado bounced back from a loss in Winnipeg on Wednesday with a 7-2 drubbing of the Flames in Calgary. Nashville topped Montreal 5-2. Ottawa edged Philadelphia 2-1 in their home opener. Vegas outscored Toronto 4-3 in a shootout, and Carolina dumped Vancouver 7-2. And Cleveland's forced a deciding Game 5 in their ALDS series with the Chicago White Sox. The Guardians scored a 9-5 win last night. And that's your sports. Get the latest on your team delivered right to your phone with the Sports Cage Insider Report. 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
6: Wind playing a factor in this weekend's weather. Today, 23 and sunny, lows tonight 8. Saturday, 13 and windy. Saturday night, 2. 6 degrees on Sunday. Windy with precipitation, including rain into flurries. Monday, 7. And sunshine returns on Tuesday and 15.
7: Swift Current in Saskatoon, both at 10. It's 7 in Assiniboia, 9's in Yorkton, Melville, Broadview, and Mooseman, 4 in Estevan, and 5's in Weyburn and Moose Jaw. Downtown Regina, partly cloudy, wind southeast 34, gusting 44, humidity at 65%. It's 8.
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0: None other than the Mavericks, and oh, what a thrill. 642, and hello. Lots of activity out there in the fields. I think harvest is looking good. Today's going to be a great day to do that. That wind is not particularly inviting over
1: keeps
0: the weekend.
1: Keeps things dry. Dries things
0: well,
1: out.
0: Well, I guess that's true. But our ranch friends, they're busy bringing the cows home.
1: And we want to salute the ranchers of Saskatchewan. We've got the 620 CKRM Ranch Roundup. Boy, this is a lot of fun. We've got three of them lined up for next week. The first one will be on Tuesday. We're heading out to that Elbow area for the Elbow Wilner Community Pasture.
0: Now, I've been up there, and it's fascinating country there because it's like tabletop flat, pretty much. And you take a little bit of a grid road to the community pasture area.
1: I think I'm going on that one on Tuesday.
0: We're going to switch it up because you're going to that one, and then I'm going to the one at the end of the week in Ensinger.
1: Yeah, and then the other one, we're going to be at a community pasture near Radville on Wednesday. I think we're sending Perry out to that one. He's being dispatched.
0: Perry's going to take somebody from the office. It's like a draw.
1: Yeah.
0: It'll be a random thing. Anyway, big shout out to Croft Electric, Bertram Ranch, Canadian AgriBlend, friends at Cowtown, and Nelson GM.
1: Now, if you'd like to sign up your community pasture, if you think, yeah, I wouldn't mind some coffee and donuts and muffins from Tim Hortons, absolutely free, then just head over to our website. You can click on that Win a Ranch Roundup link at 620CKRM.com, and we would love to come out and take a look at your cows, maybe scratch them behind the ears a little bit.
0: And say, oh, you're in for such a good life. Yeah. Your calves, not so much.
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4: Good morning. Farmland values are still rising, but the numbers are not as large as the last few years. Farm Credit Canada has released its mid-year farmland values review. FCC says Canadian cultivated farmland values rose by an average of 3.8% in the first half of 2026. This compares to the first half of 2025, when there was a 6% increase. Justin Shepherd is a senior FCC economist.
5: We've seen those retreat from the highs of 2022, 2023. Things have tightened since then. There's still positive margin opportunities for most producers across Canada, but they aren't quite as good as they were. So we've seen farmland values slow down. And now we're really starting to see more regional, where there's some areas which are holding pretty steady and then some areas still seeing some growth, where there's a bit more competition for that farmland.
4: He says uncertainty over our trade relationship with the United States is likely working into it as well.
5: Yeah, ultimately it comes back to a producer's willingness to pay. Whether it's trade or higher diesel prices, they're concerned about margins. It could lead to them choosing to be a bit more conservative when they're expanding.
4: Shepherd then looks specifically at the farmland value numbers in Saskatchewan.
5: So Saskatchewan was up 2.6% to start the year. It's roughly about $100 an acre in higher value from the start of the year, to put it into dollars per acre terms. So it has slowed compared to the last few years. But in general, that's a Saskatchewan average. But then regionally, there are some areas which would be more flat year over year. And then we're seeing the West Central specifically leading the charge with a bit stronger growth there.
4: He then explains why.
5: Yeah, ultimately, the West Central has had some good crops in recent years. There's some opportunities potentially for irrigation in the future. And it comes back to a producer margin and seeing the opportunity to expand at that moment.
4: Justin Shepherd is a senior economist with Farm Credit Canada. And that's the Morning Farm Show. I'm Ryan Young. Have a nice day.
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0: Sugarland on 620 CKRM. That's one of my favorite Sugarland songs. Just thought I'd let you know. Okay. From the Florida file, Cody Glidden.
1: It's a good time to issue a reminder about not putting foreign objects and creatures in your pants. I feel like it's our duty to remind you with this PSA. Putting live creatures like birds in your pants is a no-no.
0: Is that a pigeon, or are you just happy to see me?
1: It may feel good, but putting birds in your pants will only get you in trouble.
0: There's so many things that could go wrong with this story.
1: Oh, I know. And, you know, of course this would be at an airport in Miami. Like, where else would crap like this happen but Florida? Alberto Castillo flew into Miami, where he was intercepted by airport customs after they noticed he had a weird bulge in his pants.
0: Elber, you just don't seem that kind of guy. What's happening here?
1: After questioning him, they discovered he tried smuggling 10 live birds into his country in his underwear. 8 yellow-faced grass... now, these are grass quills, I think. Yellow-faced grass quill birds. And 2 blue crossbeaks. Well, they weren't that color before they put him in his pants. Steffes Auctioneers is pleased to present 2 major auctions from Tekurs Brothers Enterprises Incorporated of Strasbourg as they retire from farming. First, the Tekurs Brothers Land Auction offers 5,663 acres of farmland, featuring 36 quarters selling in 27 tracts, located west of Strasbourg and about an hour north of Regina. Tracts are linked, giving buyers the flexibility to purchase individual parcels or build a larger farming unit. The land auction closes October 14th. Then the Tekurs Brothers Enterprises Incorporated Farm Retirement Auction features over 200 pieces of well-maintained equipment, including Case IH track and four-wheel drive tractors, combines, headers, air drills, augers, tillage equipment, vehicles, trailers, and more. 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
1: Good morning, Saskatchewan. It's 7 o'clock. From the Saskatoon Newsroom, I'm Corey Atkinson with your 620 CKRM News. The Regina Police Service says a missing man has been identified as the victim of a fatal collision involving a pedestrian that occurred Wednesday afternoon. At about 3:50 p.m. October 7th, police were dispatched to the area of Ring Road between Wascana Parkway and Assiniboine Avenue East for a report of a motor vehicle collision involving a pedestrian. Officers arrived within minutes and located an 86-year-old male with serious injuries. Emergency medical services attended and attempted life-saving measures. However, the man succumbed to his injuries. The deceased has been identified as Keely Dong, who was previously reported missing to police. The RPS Investigative Collision Analysis Reconstruction Team is leading the ongoing investigation. The investigation is still ongoing, and anyone with information or dash cam footage is asked to contact Regina Police or Crime Stoppers. A large homeless encampment in Saskatoon has been torn down. Removal of the tent city at 20th Street and Avenue K South began on Thursday morning, clearing away mountains of garbage and debris. The city has said the encampments have become unsafe for those living there, as well as neighboring schools, businesses, and neighborhoods. City staff say that by the end of the day Thursday, roughly 120 people had left the encampment, including two who accepted offers of support. The Saskatchewan Crop Report followed up on yields for all crop types. Crops Extension Specialist Kim Stonehouse says yields are variable overall.
2: Last year we were significantly above these yields, but they're similar to what we reported last month, and the average provincial yields remain at or above the historical averages for most crop types. You know, as you say, they are variable throughout the province. Due to the regional rainfall levels and agronomic challenges that may have happened during the growing season.
1: For example, the yield for oats was 94 bushels per acre, field peas were 37 bushels per acre, and canola was 40 bushels per acre. And the 2027 Ag Student Scholarship Program is now taking applications from grade 12 students or recent grads from the last two school years. Students can submit a 1,000-word essay or 3-minute video outlining how they would address an issue facing the ag sector today as part of the application. Bryce Lewins, a public trust specialist with the Ministry of Agriculture, says the use of AI is allowed, but with a few caveats.
3: If they do use an AI tool, they have to declare what specific tool they've used, the exact prompts that they used when using the tool, and then most importantly, how they went about verifying the information was accurate and providing an explanation of that.
1: Four scholarships are up for grabs, including the top one valued at $6,000 and three runner-up scholarships of $3,000 each. To apply, head to saskatchewan.ca/agscholarship. That was your 620 CKRM News. 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
5: Good morning, I'm Dave Thomas. The task is harder, but not impossible. That was the mood around Saskatchewan Roughriders practice yesterday as the team was on the turf for the first time since last week's setback to Calgary, where the group missed a chance to clinch a playoff spot. Running back AJ Ouellette says that they know that they've got work to do.
6: This added pressure, it's just what we kind of thrive. And we seek, especially as athletes, we want the adrenaline. I think that's what we got right now.
5: Working out with the first team defense was corner Tavon Campbell. Matthew Sexton was returning kicks. And receiver Sam Emelis and Keyshawn Johnson were on the field, but not taking part in team drills. To the Regina Pats, where the Queen City Kids will play just their second home game of the season tonight when they host the Prince Albert Raiders. The Pats are 2-2-1 on the young campaign, and forward Zach Lansard says that the sky is the limit for this group.
7: I'm hoping for a long playoff run and hopefully a championship at the end of the day. So I think we have the group to do it. But yeah, we just need more chemistry down the road.
5: Catch the game here on 620 CKRM starting at 6:30. Off the ice, the Pats solved their extra overager problem, trading defenseman Colton Bridgman to Prince George for a third and a sixth round draft pick in 2030 yesterday. Back to football, where the Regina Thunder host the Calgary Colts in a Prairie Football Conference semifinal on Sunday afternoon at Libel Field. The Colts handed the Thunder their lone loss of the regular season last week. Thunder head coach Scott McAuley, though, is happy with where his team is heading into the postseason despite that setback.
8: We're firing on all cylinders, and you saw that in the first quarter against Calgary. And going even into halftime, where we're winning 28-7 and probably should have even been up by more.
5: Kickoff Sunday is at 1. To the high school gridiron, where Leboldus topped Campbell 58-28 last night. Tom scored a 30-25 win over the Martin Luther team, and Swift Current down Moose Jaw Central 44-30. And in the NFL Thursday nighter, the Dallas Cowboys gave Tampa Bay their first win of the season. The Cowboys turned the ball over three times and fell 24-16 to the Buccaneers. And that's your sports. Don't miss the latest on your team. 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
0: Wind playing a factor in this weekend's weather. Today, 23 and sunny, lows tonight 8. Saturday, 13 and windy. Saturday night, 2. 6 degrees on Sunday. Windy with precipitation, including rain into flurries. Monday, 7. And sunshine returns on Tuesday and 15.
13: Swift Current and Saskatoon, both at 10. It's 7 in Assiniboia, 9s in Yorkton, Melville, Broadview, and Mooseman, 4 in Estevan, and 5s in Weyburn and Moose Jaw. Downtown Regina, partly cloudy, wind southeast 34, gusting 44. Humidity at 65%. It's 8.
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15: Good morning, Saskatchewan.
13: 7:08, Cody and Gloria with you. Welcome to Friday. This is one of your last weekends. Actually, it is the last weekend at most golf courses to get out there and go for a round. We'll talk more about that this hour. And we want to make your kids sound like big NHL stars on the radio,
0: he
13: too.
0: He shoots, he scores! Albert Street in Saskatchewan Drive, now until the 28th. Lane restrictions for storm sewer cleaning and hydro flashing.
13: I wonder what kind of fun things they find in the storm sewers. Oh, well, there's a class ring from 57.
0: Especially that one at Albert and Sask Drive.

0: 620 CKR, Rim, and Jason McCoy. There's a guy that does not let grass grow under his feet. He's a mover and a shaker.
1: And you know, it doesn't sound as good. You know, born again in Dixieland sounds elegant. If you change the title to birthed again in Dixieland, it sounds messy, doesn't it?
0: Yeah. It kind of sounds something like out in the pasture, I guess. I don't know. All right, let's bring on Aaron from McBids. Da-da-da-da. I absolutely love what you guys are doing with that website that you've got up, especially those banner pictures. What's the deal with all these old cars up there? It's an estates auction that's coming up.
2: Yeah, there's Terry up in Saskatoon has a really nice estate auction. The Brent Silverthorne estate auction, and he's got some really neat pieces up there. And that's where those pictures derive from.
0: All right. Now, that's just one of the many. Tell us about what is happening that we should know about for this upcoming weekend if we're sitting in front of the computer gleaning the McBids Weekly.
2: Well, we've got our Tuesday end of month sale next week. And if you're in the need for some commercial restaurant equipment, even some household cooking stuff, the Crate House Deli in Mooseman is an amazing sale. There's some just phenomenal equipment in there that is like brand new. And then, of course, if you're looking for Christmas ideas already, we've got a three-day sale of collector toys in Saskatoon. And all kinds of neat tractors and all sorts of collector die-cast model toys. And, of course, City Regina sale coming at the end of the month, which is there is a pile of gear on there. And if you're in the market for a work truck or a piece of equipment, check it out. There's all kinds of stuff lined up there.
0: All right. 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Aaron, how do people reach out to you, get their bidding number, and get registered?
2: Well, you can give us a call, 306-552-4007, or you can look us up online at mcbids.ca.
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0: Clouds tonight dropping down to 8. The wind will pick up out of the southwest 10 to 15. Gusting to 30. That wind is going to continue into tomorrow out of the west northwest 15 to 30. Gusting to 45. High of 13 with a low of 2. On Sunday, mostly cloudy, spotty showers mixed in with some flurries. Could be a slushy one on Sunday. High of 6. Monday, mostly cloudy, spotty showers and a high of 7. But it warms back up on Tuesday. Sunshine, 15.
1: Assiniboia, 9, 11 in Swift Current, Saskatoon, 10, 8 degrees in Yorkton, Broadview is 9, 4 in Estevan, Weyburn and Moose Jaw, both 5 degrees, and in Regina, southeast winds at 33, it's 7.

0: Keith Urban and, well, who doesn't like Keith Urban? Nicole Kidman, I guess.
1: Well, the only one. Well, that's a song about your car.
0: Somewhere in my car.
1: Yeah.
0: Somewhere in my car, there is a funky smell. Yeah.
1: This is like that Seinfeld episode.
0: What? Well, that's what I said. I said, I'm going to have to take my car to get detailed, and it'll still probably weirdly smell. I don't know what it was, but it wasn't the golf bag, that's for sure.
1: Probably a raccoon or something that got into the car there and died.
0: I figured a mouse, maybe.
1: Could be that, too, yeah. Well, final weekend to get out there and swing the clubs. A lot of golf courses will be shutting down over the weekend. That includes the Willow Bunch Golf Club. Their last day of operations in the clubhouse will be on Saturday. No men's afternoon on Sunday because poor weather is in the forecast. Mm. Now, if the weather does turn out to be not too bad, they do say that the course will be available to members. Deer Valley is going to be closing this weekend as well. Long Creek Golf and Country Club in beautiful Avonlea.

0: set to shut down on October the 12th. Green Acres and Flowing Springs, they'll be closing on Monday. Wascana Country Club, they're going to close on the 14th. And haven't heard anything from the Royal Regina or Sherwood Forest, but considering the forecast,
1: Well, and they need time to put the greens to bed, right?
0: Well, they
1: kind of do that maintenance and stuff. So it's like, take your clubs and I guess go on a winter vacation.
0: Yeah, so if the weather is not too bad this weekend and you want to wear off some of that turkey or ham, get one last round of golf. And, oh, I should mention, too, the Torhill, Goulet, and Murray courses, they'll be closing on Monday as well.
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1: 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From the Sask Today newsroom, I'm Corey Atkinson with your 620 CKRM News. A collision on Ring Road Wednesday afternoon was fatal. Regina police say that when they responded to a collision between Assiniboine Avenue and Wascana Parkway at around 3:50 p.m., they located an 86-year-old man with serious injuries. EMS was on scene and performed life-saving measures, but the man died from his injuries. The investigation is still ongoing, and anyone with information or dash cam footage is asked to contact Regina police or Crime Stoppers. A South Carolina man charged in a deadly Saskatchewan crash has been released on bail. 40-year-old Kelly Knopf appeared in Yorkton Provincial Court on Thursday. RCMP say a pickup truck tried to pass a semi on a grid road west of Foam Lake on October 2nd and collided with an SUV. A woman and her two young daughters were killed and three other people were hurt. Knopf faces three counts of dangerous driving causing death and three counts of dangerous driving causing bodily harm. He returns to court in Wadena in January. Harvest kicked into another gear as 82% of this year's crop is now in the bin. Many Saskatchewan farmers wrapped up combining thanks to favorable weather conditions over the past week. Crops Extension Specialist Kim Stonehouse says the harvest of fall rye, winter wheat, and triticale is done, with a few more close to being done.
2: Barley and durum are at 92%, spring wheat's at 88%, oats are at 77%, canary seed is at 68%, and the field peas are at 99%, so almost done. And same with lentils, 98%. And chickpeas are a little bit behind that, but they're not a huge acre crop, so we're hoping that they're at 89% right now.
1: The southwest and west central regions are furthest along at 92% complete, while the northwest is 80% complete, the southeast 77%, and both the east central and northeast regions are at 74%. Grade 12 students or high school graduates from the last two school years pursuing a post-secondary education in agriculture can now apply for the 2027 Ag Student Scholarship. Bryce Lewins, a public trust specialist with the Ministry of Agriculture, says part of the application is submitting a 1,000-word essay or a 3-minute video about how students would address issues facing the ag industry today.
3: And maybe think about what are some innovative solutions that could address those challenges or could be developed in the future. And I think as well, another important thing that applicants can think about is how can the industry effectively communicate and engage with the public in an effort to make advancements to overcome these challenges.
1: The application is available online at saskatchewan.ca/agscholarship. The deadline to apply is March 1st, 2027. And a former Saskatchewan resident has achieved a lifelong dream by competing on Jeopardy. Ryan Robertson, whose parents live in Broderick, now lives in Ottawa with his family. After about 15 years of trying to get on the show, Robertson finally received an invitation to compete this year. He won 4 games before being eliminated in his 5th appearance, earning about $66,000. Robertson says the money was never the goal. He simply wanted to play the game he has loved since childhood. That was your 620 CKRM News. Read more stories from around your community and around the province at sasktoday.ca and 620ckrm.com.
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8: Good morning, I'm Dave Thomas. The Saskatchewan Roughriders can't clinch a playoff spot this week, unlike last week, but they can take a step closer when they travel to Montreal on Monday. Quarterback Trevor Harris says they're ready to meet the challenge of their final 3 games head on.
9: I thought today was probably the best practice of the year. And, you know, I feel like we've had some great conversations and some great things come up during these few days. And
8: Tavon Campbell was working with the first team defense yesterday, and Jackson Ford was taking reps at linebacker, while receivers Keyshawn Johnson and Sam Emelis were on the field but not taking part in team drills. To hockey, the Regina Pats host the Prince Albert Raiders tonight. The Pats are coming off a big 7-2 win in Calgary on Sunday. Forward Zach Lansard feels they're just getting started.
10: I mean, I think we're a way better team than we are, and that we've shown the last week and a half, 2 weeks of the season.
8: The pregame show begins at 6:30 here on 620 CKRM. Puck hits the ice at 7. In the NHL last night, Colorado bounced back from a loss in Winnipeg on Wednesday with a 7-2 drubbing of the Flames in Calgary. Nashville topped Montreal 5-2. Ottawa edged Philadelphia 2-1 in their home opener. Vegas outscored Toronto 4-3 in a shootout, and Carolina dumped Vancouver 7-2. And Cleveland's forced a deciding game 5 in their ALDS series with the Chicago White Sox. The Guardians scored a 9-5 win last night. And that's your sports. Get the latest on your team delivered right to your phone with the Sports Cage Insider Report. 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
10: It's going to be a warm and somewhat windy day today, but the temperatures are really going to change as we get deeper into the weekend. So what's in the forecast of this? We could see some precipitation later, but high today of 23, lows tonight of 8, 13 and cloudy on Saturday. Saturday night lows of 2, the wind really picking up, and precipitation on Sunday in the form of rain mixed with some flurries. Spotty showers on Monday at 7 and 15 on Tuesday.
0: In Assiniboia right now, it's 9, Swift Current 11, 10 in Saskatoon, Yorkton Melville at 8, Broadview and Mooseman 9, 4 in Estevan, 5s in Weyburn and Moose Jaw. In Regina, the corner of 12th and Rose, it's mostly cloudy, wind southeast 32, gusting 44, harvest humidity 68%. It's 7.
11: Howdy, Wood Country Woody here. Now, my dad's cousin's second oldest niece-in-law told me one time that she really enjoyed fencing. Now, I took this to mean she found it fun to get slivers and spend long days in the back 40 using a wire puller. This also would mean she enjoyed cussing a bit. 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

0: Voice of Saskatchewan, 620 CKRM, Wayland Jennings this morning, Luckenbach, Texas. It's 7:41, and a couple of birthday greetings here. First off, happy birthday to Daryl Danilishan. That's coming from your aunt in Prince Albert. So, Daryl, have a great day. And I forgot one yesterday, and I want to get this one out because she comes to all kinds of CKRM events. She's at multiple Saskatchewan country music artist concerts. And that's Fran Hackman. Fran and Al Hackman. Wonderful people.
1: Oh, okay.
0: Yeah, she comes up to us at Country Thunder all the time. And so, Fran, it was her birthday yesterday. Happy belated birthday.
1: My sister-in-law, Brenda Evans, celebrated a birthday yesterday, too. All right. If you have kids in hockey, you know they like to celebrate all kinds of things. They like to emulate their favorite National League hockey player, or maybe Regina Pat. And so what we've got for you is something very special. 620 CKRM and the Sports Cage win a hockey broadcast. And this just isn't any old broadcast. This is bringing in some heavy hitters. Dave Thomas and
0: yes.
1: Benny Walchuk are going to be calling the game.
0: Of course, is the voice of the Saskatchewan Rough Riders, Benny Walchuk, the voice of the Yorkton Terriers and Melville Millionaires. And we're going to come to your town if we happen to select your team, and we are going to broadcast your team in their next game on the radio, and we're going to make it sound big.
1: November 9th is the date of the game, so that's what we have available. Now, here's what you need to do. 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You go to the win tab. It's November the 6th.
0: Well,
1: it's
0: that's a Friday. That's the draw.
1: So
0: November 6th.
1: What they'll do is they'll take a look at your schedule. You have to email the schedule and what game might work for you the best, and you enter all of your team information, like what team does your kid play for, how old is your child. 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
0: Somebody at the casino asked, well, are you and Gloria are going to be coming out for that if we happen to win? It's like, well, somebody's got to eat the rink burgers. Like, hello.
1: Yeah, maybe we get to work in the kitchen.
0: Well, I don't know if I want
1: to. Making the candy purchases.
0: Oh, yeah, the 10-cent candy. 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
5: The National Football League raised eyebrows this week. The league suspended line judge Jeff Seaman for two games and referee Adrian Hill for one game due to unprofessional conduct towards players during week four games. Seaman was caught on camera swearing at Arizona tight end Trey McBride during a game against the Giants, while Hill was caught yelling and gesturing at Minnesota Vikings linebacker Eric Wilson following a play. Saskatchewan Roughriders Plaza of Honor defensive lineman Scott Schultz says there's always a dialogue between players and officials.
6: I was a guy, you know, 41 career sacks, you know, fifth or sixth or seventh all time for the Riders, and I can count on my left hand how many objectionable conduct penalties I got in my career, you know, under five for sure. But if you said something snarky or you got in Prue's face or you said something, they were going to penalize you. The thing that blows my mind is, you know, my best buddy and comrade over the years, Jeremy O'Day, I would watch from the sidelines, play in and play out. him just conversating and talking and pushing and prodding and poking these refs, sometimes furiously and other times not so much. And he would never get in any kind of trouble like that. So, you know, for me, I was like, yeah, if the refs are going to, like, on the flip side, I haven't had a lot of referees treat me poorly, like those refs telling those guys to F off and this kind of stuff. So I've always experienced it as, you know, the players are pretty reactionary to the refs, and the refs have always kind of, you know, told the line. But, you know, then I saw some memes of like, hey, NFL, hold my beer. And then they showed all the NHL refs, and it's a nightmare out there.
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0: Country's greatest hits, 620 CKRM, a modern day romance from the Nitty Gritty Dirt Band at 754. What is going on south of the border?
1: Oh boy, what isn't these days? So everybody, I think everybody is kind of familiar, maybe following Krista Pike.
0: Mm-hmm.
1: So she was to be put to death by all-female execution team down in the States for a murder she committed a long time ago, but it was a botched execution. She ended up in the hospital, and hey, she's up walking around now with a little bit of help from those that are looking after her. She's been shackled to her bed, and some people are saying that parts of that aren't necessarily fair to the patient in her recovery. It's absolutely nuts, but it gets crazier.
0: Well,
1: down south of the border.
0: I'd like to know, like, what's going to happen to her now? Because, so she was sentenced to death, and they carry out the sentence, but she didn't die. So does that mean there's going to be a new trial then? Or are they going to try this again? Or like, what are they going to do?
1: Oh, yeah, like they put her, she goes back to jail just with a, like a mm-hmm. life, becomes a life sentence?
0: Well, that's what I'm thinking is going to happen. She just goes back to jail for the rest of her life and probably won't get executed.
1: Yeah.
0: That's my guess. But speaking of execution, now this is kind of weird. This is somewhat disturbing. So there was that fellow that shot up an army base a few years ago, and they decided he was going to get executed, which is, you know, whatever. But now they want to live stream this thing. So they, in the United States, which is a modern country, by the way, they are going to live, well, they want to. I don't know if it's official, but they want to live stream this guy getting executed by a firing squad. And you know how many countries in the world actually do that? North Korea, Iran, and I think Saudi Arabia does that yet too.
1: So yeah, consider all of that
0: mm-hmm.
1: and what those countries are kind of all about.
0: Yeah, so,
1: and go, now the U.S., where are they falling into line with places around the world? So
0: it's one thing to execute someone, it's another thing to do it, you know,
1: prime time,
0: like turning it into an entertainment factor.
1: Yeah,
0: I don't know about that. And there's a lot of people that are starting to go and scratch their head over this whole thing.
1: Thumbs,
0: like, really
1: down.
0: Yeah, I don't think you need to televise this type of stuff.
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10: 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It's 8 o'clock. From the Sask Today Newsroom, I'm Corey Atkinson with your 620 CKRM News. An 86-year-old Regina man is dead after a crash on Ring Road on Wednesday. Officers say the collision happened between Assiniboine Avenue and Wascana Parkway at around 3:50 in the afternoon. Authorities located the man with serious injuries, and EMS attempted life-saving measures, but the man died to his injuries. The investigation is still ongoing, and anyone with information or dash cam footage is asked to contact Regina Police or Crime Stoppers. A man has been sentenced to 6 years in prison for setting a fire in northern Saskatchewan that has burned more than 2,000 square kilometers of forest. Jason Halkett has pleaded guilty to arson in April for sparking a wildfire last year. The Ditch 2 wildfire was started in May 2025 near Weaquin, about 3 hours north of Saskatoon. The judge says the man's actions were reckless, pointing to the multiple communities that were affected and evacuated. Good weather helped harvest reach the 82% completion mark in Saskatchewan. Crops Extension Specialist Kim Stonehouse says that while there was less damage reported since more crops have been harvested, what remained standing got minor to moderate damage.
11: There are some reports of the wind that continues to blow swaths around, particularly in canola, and that can cause some significant damage, as well as there's wildlife feeding and freezing temperatures that are impacting some immature crops.
10: There was little to no rain this past week, with topsoil moisture levels still very adequate. Saskatchewan students pursuing a post-secondary education related to agriculture can now apply for the 2027 Agriculture Student Scholarship. There is a total of 4 scholarships up for grabs, valued at $15,000, including the top scholarship of $6,000 and 3 runner-up scholarships of $3,000. Bryce Lewins, a public trust specialist with the Ministry of Agriculture, says students can submit a 1,000-word essay or a 3-minute video explaining how they would solve an issue facing the ag industry today.
12: We're also looking to evaluate based off of, different mechanical things like the structure and clarity of their submission, the creativity. And then I think another thing that we really emphasize is that students show their work, their citations, where they're getting their information from.
10: The application and instructions on how to submit it are online at saskatchewan.ca/agscholarship. Canada's economy posted a second consecutive month of job losses in September, pushing up the unemployment rate and offsetting what had been a hot streak for the labor market earlier in the year.
13: Statistics Canada says the economy lost 68,000 positions in September, coming off a loss of 42,000 in August. The unemployment rate ticked higher to 6.5%. Before the back-to-back losses, employers had collectively added 181,000 jobs from April through July. CIBC Economics says the weakness in the jobs data might be more of a reflection of data volatility than the impact of new U.S. tariffs, but it does support its call for the Bank of Canada to continue holding its key interest rate for the rest of the year. Michelle Zedekian, The Canadian Press.
10: Food experts and economists expect the still climbing price of diesel, as well as other costs, will make for a tough winter at the grocery store. University of Ottawa professor Michael Mulvey says there's often a lag before retailers pass on costs by raising prices.
14: It's complicated because there's a lot of transportation contracts that are set with months of planning embedded within it. I think consumers' radars are up on price increases. However, there's been a lot the last 2 years in particular. And so how sensitive we remain is to be determined.
10: Prices at the grocery store in August were up 29% from 5 years ago, according to StatsCan, with staples like beef and coffee seeing some of the biggest proportional jumps. Consultants from Hydro-Québec are expected to be questioned by lawyers representing Google and an environmental coalition on data centers in that province. Quebec's energy regulator, the Régie de l'énergie, will also query experts as part of the public hearing on proposed rate hikes for the centers. Hydro-Québec is asking the regulator to consider a new electricity rate for hubs that require a capacity of over 5 megawatts. Two consultants say they expect the demand from data centers to more than double between 2024 and 2030, mostly because of the growing AI industry. And former Saskatchewan resident Ryan Robertson is celebrating a major accomplishment after competing on Jeopardy. Robertson grew up watching the show with his father and spent about 15 years trying to become a contestant. He finally got the call this year and traveled to California to compete. Robertson won 4 games before being eliminated on his 5th appearance, earning about $66,000. His Saskatchewan roots were later highlighted on the show after producers learned his parents live in Broderick. That was your 620 CKRM News. Read more stories from around your community and around the province at sasktoday.ca and 620ckrm.com.
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16: Good morning, I'm Dave Thomas. The Saskatchewan Roughriders looked rejuvenated as they opened their practice week at Mosaic Stadium yesterday. The Riders are preparing to take on the CFL leading Alouettes in Montreal on Monday, knowing that they control their own playoff destiny despite missing a chance to clinch a postseason spot last week. Quarterback Trevor Harris.
17: Our backs are against the wall, and so it's what choice are we going to make right now? And I know this team's going to come out fighting, and I know exactly what I'm going to do and what the offense's mindset is, and so we're going to do everything we can. We're going to come out swinging and do everything we can to go out there and get a win in Montreal.
16: Working out with the first team defense yesterday was corner Tavon Campbell. Matthew Sexton was returning kicks, and receivers Sam Emelis and Keyshawn Johnson were on the field, but not taking part in team drills. To hockey, the Regina Pats are back on the ice tonight when they host Prince Albert at the Brandt Center. Forward Zach Lansard says the key for their success isn't hard.
18: We just got to buy into the details and buy into our culture and our group.
16: Puck hits the ice tonight at 7. Tune in for pregame talk here on 620 CKRM starting at 6:30. Off the ice, the Pats solved their extra overager problem, trading defenseman Colton Bridgman to Prince George for a 3rd and 6th round draft picks in 2030. Back to football, where the Regina Thunder will host Calgary in a PFC semifinal on Sunday at Libel Field. Head coach Scott McCauley knows what his young team needs to do.
19: Just making sure our guys are composed and if they stick to the game plan and play the game as the best they possibly can, like a good outcome will come.
16: Kickoff Sunday is at 1. To the high school gridiron, where Leboldus topped Campbell 58-28 last night, and Tom scored a 30-25 win over the Martin Luther team, and Swift Current down Moose Jaw Central 44-30. And in the NFL Thursday nighter, the Dallas Cowboys gave Tampa Bay their first win of the season. The Cowboys turned the ball over 3 times and fell 24-16 to the Buccaneers. And that's your sports. Get the latest on your team from our team with the Sports Cage Insider Report. 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
22: Good morning. A mild day today with mainly sunny sky. Temperature up to around 23. Partly cloudy sky tonight. We've dropped to 8. And then tomorrow, it looks like temperatures are much cooler. The uncertainty of the next front and its exact timing during the day getting a little bit lessened now. Looks more likely to come in early enough to not really drop the temperatures, but still minimize the warming. So we'll look for a high of around 13 with a mostly cloudy sky. It's going to be breezy, too, along and behind the front. So gusts upwards of 45 kilometers per hour through the afternoon tomorrow. And it continues to be breezy Saturday night and Sunday. There are some showers behind the front. So as the cooler air works in on Sunday, we'll see a couple of sprinkles. And still mostly it is sprinkles. But the chance at night for a couple of wet flurries, no significant snow from this. But temperatures, watch those because we are sub-freezing Sunday night and Monday night. We're just below the freezing mark. Spotty showers Monday, dry up, mostly sunny sky back on Tuesday. With your 620 CKRM weather forecast, I'm Precision Weather Meteorologist Phil Spivak.
1: And in Assiniboia, 10 degrees, also 10 in Saskatoon, Swift Current 11, 8 in Yorkton and Broadview, 4 degrees in Estevan, and Weyburn is 6. Most centers are seeing the wind pick up. In Moose Jaw, east-southeast winds at 22, currently 5. And in Regina, southeast winds 32, gusting to 42. It's 7. And the harvest humidity, 71%.
0: The Paul Martin commentary is up next.
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25: As we progress through the last quarter of 2026, we're also headed into what is generally known as harvest season for retailers, Christmas holiday buying. So that makes the next 75 days or so vitally important to those in the retail sector. And a new survey conducted for the team at the advisory firm PwC attempts to assess just how shoppers are going to conduct themselves this year. They learned that in total, the average Canadian plans to spend roughly $1,500 this year. That's slightly less than last year, but they are definitely shopping with their elbows up, prepared to spend a bit more for a Canadian-made product. And that reduction, though, is largely attributed to households with no children. Spending by families will likely be twice as high, with a focus on shared moments. In other words, less spending on things involving screen time. We'll also be strategic. Younger demographics will look for deals and Black Friday specials. Boomers will hit the malls in December. I'm Paul Martin.
0: It's 8:13. Time to get up and get moving. Later this hour, we're going to talk about some documentaries. Are there any documentaries online that you recommend that might be worthwhile checking out this long weekend?
1: Reruns of Charlie's Angels. Now, that's a documentary.
0: I watch Cheers every day on Pluto TV when I get home.
1: Okay, well, there you go. How about How to Stuff a Bird? That might be a documentary that goes sideways
0: quickly. But don't stuff them down your pants, okay?
1: No.
0: We don't want that to happen.

0: together now?
1: Amen.
0: Oh, beautiful. Randy Travis. Country's Greatest Hits, 620 CKRM. Wasn't Blake Shelton supposed to be working on a Randy Travis documentary a little while ago?
2: I think he was. Yeah. Yeah. I wonder whatever happened to that.
0: I don't
2: what
0: know.
2: It was called.
0: Seems like it's sidetracked. You know, a lot of people are into streaming documentaries, especially true crime docs, whether that's on Netflix, Prime, Paramount, or Crave, whatever people have. I just have Netflix now, and Pluto, and what's it, Tubi. Mm-hmm. That's the other one. Those ones are free, that's why. The last documentary, well, not the last, but one of the last ones I watched, it was a messed up documentary. It was called Maternal Instinct. And I was kind of explaining it to you off air, Gloria, but it's about an innocent man, just an innocent farm kid, really, from one of the southern U.S. states, marries this woman who claims to have money and land and will make his dreams come true with a family. And she's just full of baloney. That's all she is. And then she ends up getting charged with the death of a child that she claimed she birthed. But she did not. Her closest friend said, there's no way. She can't get pregnant. And somehow, she claims she got pregnant. And it goes from there. And it's a pretty messed up documentary. What about you? What's one of the last ones you've watched?
2: What was I watching?
0: Oh, geez, someone's phoning you already.
2: That's my alarm.
0: Oh, that's your alarm. Time to get up, Gloria.
2: It might help if it actually got me up when it should have. But I would think... I watched a documentary about the return of buffalo to Canada, through the different parts of Alberta and into Montana. So not quite as exciting sounding as yours, but still a pretty interesting documentary.
0: Is there a documentary that you recommend that just had you captivated that maybe one of us should watch over the long weekend? Drop us a text this morning. Those documentaries out there that you're really into. 936-6262.
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0: 620 CKR, Ram and Brett Kissel. You had a great conversation with Brett yesterday, I hear.
1: 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Super nice guy.
0: Now, docuseries that Brett Kissel watched, hard to say what that might be. Here's the one that I watched, Singing Back the Buffalo. Tasha Hubbard is the filmmaker, and it's about the buffalo in Canada and the reintroduction to the buffalo to the ecosystem. Now, you had some interesting ones you liked, and that's what we want to know today.
1: Mm-hmm. And if you have a documentary that you're going, yeah, you know what, that was captivating. Like the one that you and I were both really captivated with, and they've never shown it again, was the country music documentary that Ken Burns did.
0: Oh, yeah. Now, that's bound to come back maybe next year on PBS.
1: 936-6262. Drop us a text with

0: the documentary that you recommend. Mostly cloudy this morning. We're sitting at 7 degrees. Good morning, Saskatchewan.
1: Don't
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1: 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From the Sask Today Newsroom, I'm Corey Atkinson with your 620 CKRM News. The Regina Police Service says a missing man has been identified as the victim of a fatal collision involving a pedestrian that occurred Wednesday afternoon. At about 3:50 p.m. October 7th, police were dispatched to the area of Ring Road between Wascana Parkway and Assiniboine Avenue East for a report of a motor vehicle collision involving a pedestrian. Officers arrived within minutes and located an 86-year-old male with serious injuries. Emergency medical services attended and attempted life-saving measures. However, the man succumbed to his injuries. The deceased has been identified as Keely Dong, who was previously reported missing to police. The RPS Investigative Collision Analysis Reconstruction Team is leading the ongoing investigation. The investigation is still ongoing, and anyone with information or dash cam footage is asked to contact Regina Police or Crime Stoppers. A large homeless encampment in Saskatoon has been torn down. Removal of the tent city at 20th Street and Avenue K South began on Thursday morning, clearing away mountains of garbage and debris. The city has said the encampments have become unsafe for those living there, as well as neighboring schools, businesses, and neighborhoods. City staff say that by the end of the day Thursday, roughly 120 people had left the encampment, including two who accepted offers of support. The Saskatchewan Crop Report followed up on yields for all crop types. Crops Extension Specialist Kim Stonehouse says yields are variable overall.
2: Last year we were significantly above these yields, but they're similar to what we reported last month, and the average provincial yields remain at or above the historical averages for most crop types. You know, as you say, they are variable throughout the province. Due to the regional rainfall levels and agronomic challenges that may have happened during the growing season.
1: For example, the yield for oats was 94 bushels per acre, field peas were 37 bushels per acre, and canola was 40 bushels per acre. And the 2027 Ag Student Scholarship Program is now taking applications from grade 12 students or recent grads from the last two school years. Students can submit a 1,000-word essay or 3-minute video outlining how they would address an issue facing the ag sector today as part of the application. Bryce Lewins, a public trust specialist with the Ministry of Agriculture, says the use of AI is allowed, but with a few caveats.
3: If they do use an AI tool, they have to declare what specific tool they've used, the exact prompts that they used when using the tool, and then most importantly, how they went about verifying the information was accurate and providing an explanation of that.
1: Four scholarships are up for grabs, including the top one valued at $6,000 and three runner-up scholarships of $3,000 each. To apply, head to saskatchewan.ca/agscholarship. That was your 620 CKRM News. Read more stories from around your community and around the province at sasktoday.ca and 620ckrm.com.
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6: Good morning, I'm Dave Thomas. The Saskatchewan Roughriders can't clinch a playoff spot this week, unlike last week, but they can take a step closer when they travel to Montreal on Monday. Quarterback Trevor Harris says they're ready to meet the challenge of their final three games head on.
7: I thought today was probably the best practice of the year. And, you know, I feel like we've had some great conversations and some great things come up during these few days. And
6: Tavon Campbell was working with the first team defense yesterday, and Jackson Ford was taking reps at linebacker, while receivers Keyshawn Johnson and Sam Emelis were on the field but not taking part in team drills. To hockey, the Regina Pats host the Prince Albert Raiders tonight. The Pats are coming off a big 7-2 win in Calgary on Sunday. Forward Zach Lansard feels they're just getting started.
8: I mean, I think we're a way better team than we are, and that we've shown the last week and a half, 2 weeks of the season.
6: The pregame show begins at 6:30 here on 620 CKRM. Puck hits the ice at 7. In the NHL last night, Colorado bounced back from a loss in Winnipeg on Wednesday with a 7-2 drubbing of the Flames in Calgary. Nashville topped Montreal 5-2. Ottawa edged Philadelphia 2-1 in their home opener. Vegas outscored Toronto 4-3 in a shootout, and Carolina dumped Vancouver 7-2. And Cleveland's forced a deciding Game 5 in their ALDS series with the Chicago White Sox. The Guardians scored a 9-5 win last night. And that's your sports. Get the latest on your team delivered right to your phone with the Sports Cage Insider Report. 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
0: The weekend weather is a real mixed bag today. Highs at 23 degrees, 8 tonight. Tomorrow, cloudy and windy, only 13. And then cooling down on Sunday with a possibility of precipitation. Highs of 6 degrees, again, very strong winds. Monday, we could see some showers, 7. And then warming up on Tuesday to 15.
8: Touring around the province, 10 in Assiniboia, 11 Swift Current, 10 in Saskatoon, Yorkton, Melville, Broadview, and Mooseman all coming in at 8. It's 4 in Estevan, 6 in Weyburn, 5 in Moose Jaw. In Regina, a few clouds floating around, wind out of the southeast 33, gusting 45. Harvest humidity 72%, it's 7.
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0: 620 CKRM playing country's greatest hits with Dallas Smith. He's at his tipping toes. It's 8:45 and fire prevention week. What's going on?
1: You know, when I was in Saskatoon, I noticed there's a fire hall right by the U of S, and they were out checking the equipment, making sure everything's looking good. Fire prevention week this year encourages safe lithium ion battery charging habits. You and I were both talking about this, how sometimes, depending, you can plug your phone in, and then when you unplug it, the plug is so hot, or the wiring, so you need to watch that. There are a variety of different tips that they have for you, but just a reminder that coming up tomorrow from 1:30 until 3:30, Fire Hall number 2 in Regina, 1779th Avenue North, that is where they're going to be having an open house. Great place for you to learn about fire prevention with those batteries, or just to go by and say hi to your local fire department.
0: Or if you're single, a lady, and just go and check out the firefighters, I suppose.
1: Or a single guy. There's women there.
0: Yep, that's true. Have you ever been in a fire truck?
1: I have.
0: Uh-huh. And boy, there's buttons and gauges. All it's like trying to fly an airplane, one of those things.
1: Yeah, sometimes the best place might be in the rumble seat.
0: Mm.
1: Then you don't have to worry about those knobs.
0: Is that what happens when you eat too many beans? That's the rumble seat.
1: Positively Perfect Pets, that's where we're going right now. 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

0: 620 CKRM. And hey, good morning, Saskatchewan. Got a postcard or a card today. Mail came in. Eileen Strasburger of Regina.
1: Good morning, Eileen.
0: She sent a very nice card, and then she wrote a nice note about you and I and everybody else enjoying Heartstrings and Honky Tonks. Loves listening to Colin and especially Ray. He's hilarious. And we are sort of her pals at her home from morning till night. So
1: I like the part where she mentions Jamie Lewis. Yes. I miss Jamie Lewis. And then she says, Cody, you're getting there.
0: And then she says, just kidding.
1: Yeah, so, you're nowhere near him.
0: So Jamie and Colin and everybody else, boy, Eileen is right on it. She is on the downside of 87. So that means a birthday's coming up pretty quick, Eileen.
1: Okay, I thought maybe that means she's getting younger. So she's on the downside. So next year she's going to be turning 86 and then 85.
0: Oh, she's got the Benjamin Button thing going on, getting younger.
1: Mm-hmm. Well, here's a young man. His name is Brian Golly. He's from Smart Investing Solutions. Brian, good morning. Happy Friday to you.
2: Happy Friday to you guys.
1: And happy early Thanksgiving. What are you going to be doing?
2: Yeah. We've got family coming over Sunday, so a big family dinner there, and yeah, that's the game plan.
1: Turkey this year?
2: Oh, turkey, yeah. We're doing a ham as well, so lots of other fixing as well, so yeah, looking forward to it.
0: Leftovers.
2: Yeah.
1: That's the best part.
2: Yeah, that is the best part.
1: How about the markets? Anything good there?
2: Yeah, the markets are in positive territory here to start off the last trading day of the week at TSX in Toronto. Up 340 points, trading at 35,484. Dow in New York is up 170 points right now, trading at 51,380, and the S&P is up 30 at 77.90. Canadian dollar's off slightly, off just 21,000ths of a basis point, trading at 70.15 cents compared to the U.S. dollar. And on the commodity side, oil's trading flat, still at $91.59 U.S. a barrel, and gold's higher by $48 this morning, trading right at this moment at $4,182.38 U.S. an ounce.
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4: 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I'm Dave Thomas, voice of the Saskatchewan Rough Riders. Monday is game day as the Riders take on the Montreal Alouettes. Countdown to kickoff with Tegan Whitco and Wes Cates is at 8. The pregame show is at 10. And kickoff with Luke Mullender and I is at 11. Saskatchewan Rough Rider football on the Cooperators Rider Broadcast Network is brought to you by Claus, Sask Party Government Caucus, Western Ag Professional Agronomy, and Ritchie Brothers Auctioneers. 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

0: Welcome to Trade Dispute, Impact on the Prairies. I'm Craig Reed. When it comes to the ongoing trade dispute between Canada and the United States, U.S. Trade Representative Jamison Greer says they're holding fast to their position when it comes to negotiations and the current lack of movement. Speaking yesterday, Greer said when the Canadians want to get to yes, obviously we'll be there ready to talk, adding American trade negotiators are in frequent contact with their Canadian counterparts. Greer also suggested the recent provincial election in Quebec has shifted Ottawa's attention somewhat from trade talks. Meanwhile, closer to home, with the ongoing tariff situation creating economic uncertainty across much of Canada, business commentator Paul Martin says one thing that has helped to insulate Saskatchewan and Western Canada in general from being hit as hard as other parts of the country is the amount of incoming investment into the region.
1: And that really is what drives an economy. It's all about investment. You need investment to flow in order to build stuff. Build stuff means you hire people to construct. Construction means a whole mess of people move into your community to do that work. They need places to rent. They go to grocery stores. I mean, that's what you see happen is these, like almost, they're a little bit bubble because it's just construction. But if the flow is so consistent, and take a look at what's going on in Saskatchewan right now. I mean, BHP has been at it for, 5 years, building that mine at Jansen, and it's got a couple more to go. It's going to be followed by 2-3 uranium mines that are coming. This flow of capital coming into Saskatchewan, unprecedented, but it's going to be extended for a long period of time. Now, if you add oil and gas to it, or oil for Saskatchewan's story, we're probably looking at another 10 years of substantial capital inflows into the province, and that's really economy building kind of stuff.
0: Martin says that Saskatchewan seems to have entered a new era, showcasing a more welcoming atmosphere towards such investment, with an eye toward cutting red tape and getting things done.
1: Yeah, there's no question there is. And we finally got the list of projects lined up. So, you know, I didn't even mention that the nuclear plants that come along with this, too. So that's another, 10 years at the back end of this. So this capital flow is going to be is going to continue for an awful long time. But underlying all of that, we've always known these projects were here. I alluded the other day to the fact that when Gardner Dam was built to create Lake Diefenbaker, that was 70 years ago, there was actually a plan for a CANDU nuclear reactor to be cooled by that lake that was being created. So this is hardly new. I mean, we've been kicking this around for 70 years. So why did it not happen? That's really the question. And that resides more in the political realm than it does in the business realm. So you look at what's happened here politically in the last 20 years. You've had a right-of-center government that has been investor-friendly. And, it takes a long time for memories to forget past stuff. So we're finally now where the investment community says, this is a place that's worth doing. And if you believe in the theory of buy low, sell high, it's hard to find something that's as undervalued as Saskatchewan because we simply didn't have capital flowing in here for 70 years. And now that it's free to come in, or it's reached a point in its thought process that it would like to come to Saskatchewan, we're seeing it come in and people are just looking at it and saying, that's an undervalued province. We can make money by investing in big projects in that place because it's underdeveloped. That's what you're starting to see. The book has opened and the string of major projects that's lined up here is really quite dramatic. And it's like nothing we've ever seen before. It's going to be quite the run that we have here in the next 30, 40 years. And I just wish I was 20 years old again because it'd sure be fun to take that ride.
0: Martin says the increased capital investment in Saskatchewan will lead to job creation and population growth, both of which will help to bolster the province's economy.
1: You know, we saw Air Canada pull out of flights from Saskatchewan to Alberta. You think that would have happened if we had 4 million people in Saskatchewan? Probably not, right? And so this is what we forget to talk about is that, now to fly to Toronto, you often have to go to Calgary to get there. And it doesn't make much sense, but that's the reality of what happens when you don't have enough people in your jurisdiction. So when you see this flow that's going on, the capital, people follow opportunity. That's an economic truism that's never gone away. So economic developers live with that. And the more opportunity you have, the more people you'll have that follow. So if you look at at the charts and you overlay these two charts, how did Saskatchewan's economy go on an investment perspective, and how did Saskatchewan's population grow? They're almost identical, but they're 18 to 24 months apart. So the money started to flow in, but it took 18 months for people across the country to say, hey, Saskatchewan's the land of opportunity. There's jobs there. I'm moving there. So there's that gap. And what, when you see the capital flow in, you can count on the population will flow not far behind.
0: That was business commentator Paul Martin. I'm Craig Reed. Have a great day, and thank you for listening to Trade Dispute, Impact on the Prairies. 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
2: Good morning, I'm Dave Thomas. The task is harder, but not impossible. That was the mood around Saskatchewan Rough Riders practice yesterday as the team was on the turf for the first time since last week's setback to Calgary, where the group missed a chance to clinch a playoff spot. Running back AJ Ouellette says that they know that they've got work to do.
3: This added pressure, it's just what we kind of thrive and we seek, especially as athletes. We want the adrenaline. I think that's what we got right now.
2: Working out with the first team defense was corner Tavon Campbell. Matthew Sexton was returning kicks, and receiver Sam Emelis and Keyshawn Johnson were on the field, but not taking part in team drills. To the Regina Pats, where the Queen City Kids will play just their second home game of the season tonight when they host the Prince Albert Raiders. The Pats are 2-2-1 on the young campaign, and forward Zach Lansard says that the sky is the limit for this group.
4: I'm hoping for a long playoff run and hopefully a championship at the end of the day. So I think we have the group to do it. But we just need more chemistry down the road.
2: Catch the game here on 620 CKRM starting at 6:30. Off the ice, the Pats solved their extra overager problem, trading defenseman Colton Bridgman to Prince George for a third and a sixth round draft pick in 2030 yesterday. Back to football, where the Regina Thunder host the Calgary Colts in a Prairie Football Conference semifinal on Sunday afternoon at Libel Field. The Colts handed the Thunder their lone loss of the regular season last week. Thunder head coach Scott McAuley, though, is happy with where his team is heading into the postseason despite that setback.
5: We're firing on all cylinders, and you saw that in the first quarter against Calgary, and going even into halftime where we're winning 28-7 and probably should have even been up by more.
2: Kickoff Sunday is at 1. To the high school gridiron, where Leboldus topped Campbell 58-28 last night. Tom scored a 30-25 win over the Martin Luther team, and Swift Curran down Moose Jaw Central 44-30. And in the NFL Thursday nighter, the Dallas Cowboys gave Tampa Bay their first win of the season. The Cowboys turned the ball over three times and fell 24-16 to the Buccaneers. And that's your sports. Don't miss the latest on your team. 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
6: The weekend weather is a real mixed bag today. Highs of 23 degrees, 8 tonight. Tomorrow, cloudy and windy, only 13. And then cooling down on Sunday with a possibility of precipitation. Highs of 6 degrees, again, very strong winds. Monday, we could see some showers, 7. And then warming up on Tuesday to 15.
7: Touring around the province, 10 in Assiniboia, 11 Swift Current, 10 in Saskatoon, Yorkton, Melville, Broadview, and Mooseman all coming in at 8. It's 4 in Estevan, 6 in Weyburn, 5 in Moose Jaw. In Regina, a few clouds floating around, wind out of the southeast 33, gusting 45. Harvest humidity 72%, it's 7.

Montana sky. Driven up and down the coast a few times. London, Paris, paradise. But ain't got much memory of the scenes. Come to think, I miss them all. And damn,

0: 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And Dan from Croft Electric shares a favorite memory.
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0: CKR REM and a morning before the long weekend. People super excited about that. Lots of traveling out there, I think.
1: Next week, we are really going to be on the road with the 620 CKRM Ranch Roundup. On Tuesday, we're heading out to the Elbow Wilner Community Pasture. 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

0: on the Voice of Saskatchewan, 620 CKRM. It's 9:29 this Sunday. My Packers are taking on the Bears, and the Bears are looking pretty good right about now, but a Bears legend has passed away, and the news just coming out this morning.
1: Mike Ditka passing away at the age of 86, and you said, what happened, and just kind of trying to sort that out. November 23rd of 2018, he was hospitalized after suffering a heart attack while he was out playing golf, but at 86, it was maybe just his time to go and be coaching in the clouds up above, that great football game up above. So Mike Ditka passing away at the age of 86.
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0: 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Mostly sunny today, high of 23. Clouds tonight, breezy out of the southwest, 10 to 15, gusting to 30, and a high of 8. A few clouds tomorrow. The wind is going to stick around. High of 13, dropping down to 2. Now on Sunday, it's going to be a little different. Mostly cloudy. Chance of showers mixed with flurries, particularly in the southwest corner of Saskatchewan. Less than 3 centimeters of snow expected through that Medicine Hat, Maple Creek, Cypress Hills area. Wind out of the northeast, 10 to 15, gusting to 30, high of 6. Mostly cloudy on Thanksgiving Monday, high of 7, but then it warms up on Tuesday. Sunshine, 15.
1: Assiniboia, 11. It's 12 in Swift Current. Saskatoon, 11. Yorkton, 9. It's also 9 in Broadview. 6 degrees in Estevan. Weyburn, 8. 6 in Moose Jaw. So-so southeast winds 27 to 37 in Regina. It's 7 degrees.

0: 620 CKR, Ram Friday before Thanksgiving, a real sports-centric type of, well, busy Thanksgiving weekend.
1: That's right.
0: I'm going to sit in front of the TV and watch baseball.
1: Tomorrow night, 6 o'clock, White Sox and Guardians. That series is tied 2-2. And whoever wins that one, then we'll move on to play the Tampa Bay Rays. I'm hoping for the White Sox. You know, they've had some really lean years. Like, terrible years.
0: Mm-hmm.
1: You know, so it's nice to see them doing well. They've got divine intervention going on, though. That's the Pope's team.
0: Yeah, that's true.
1: Mm-hmm. So anyway, White Sox and Guardians tomorrow night at 6 o'clock. On Sunday at 6, it's the Dodgers and the Brewers. So that's what our web poll is all about. Considering the Blue Jays are out, are you still watching the MLB playoffs, or the postseason as they call it? Yes or no? 75% say no so far, 25% say yes.
0: Now, if you're going to watch the Brewers and the White Sox, that would be a fun
1: World
0: final
1: Series
0: to watch, I think.
1: Oh, I really hope the Brewers can do it. I hope they knock out them Dodgers.
0: Yeah.
1: I'm tired of them.
0: Sorry, Aaron Harley and all you Dodger fans out there. Take the web poll. It's available through the whole weekend, brought to you by Action Roofing.
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0: Valley on Country's Greatest Hits, 620 CKRM. Good morning. It's 948, 8 degrees right now under a mostly cloudy sky on our way to a high of 23. Now, Gloria, the first ladies of country music are coming to Regina.
1: If you would like to hear the timeless music of icons like Patsy, Tammy, Loretta, Dolly, Faith, and Carrie, you have one way of doing it, and it's coming up very soon, Wednesday, October 21st, 7 o'clock at the Conexus Arts Center. It promises to be a fantastic show. And don't forget, when you get these tickets, you also have the option to do that add-on of a pre-show dinner. Now, that's something I think would be kind of neat to do for one of these events.
0: Yeah, and those dinners over there at the Conexus Arts Center, oh, so good. We had our centennial party over there, and boy, they know how to make a meal.
1: Yeah, if you missed that, then you don't want to miss things like this, because there will be actual real singers. 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Yeah. If we were going to start singing.
0: No AI singers out there.
1: No. So if you want to grab your tickets, all you have to do is head to ConexusArtsCenter.ca/box office.
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0: Good morning, Saskatchewan. It's 10 o'clock. From the Sask Today newsroom, I'm Corey Atkinson with your 620 CKRM News. A collision on Ring Road Wednesday afternoon was fatal. Regina police say that when they responded to a collision between Assiniboine Avenue and Wascana Parkway at around 3:50 p.m., they located an 86-year-old man with serious injuries. EMS was on scene and performed life-saving measures, but the man died from his injuries. The investigation is still ongoing, and anyone with information or dash cam footage is asked to contact Regina police or Crime Stoppers. A South Carolina man charged in a deadly Saskatchewan crash has been released on bail. 40-year-old Kelly Knopf appeared in Yorkton Provincial Court on Thursday. RCMP say a pickup truck tried to pass a semi on a grid road west of Foam Lake on October 2nd and collided with an SUV. A woman and her two young daughters were killed and three other people were hurt. Knopf faces three counts of dangerous driving causing death and three counts of dangerous driving causing bodily harm. He returns to court in Wadena in January. Harvest kicked into another gear as 82% of this year's crop is now in the bin. Many Saskatchewan farmers wrapped up combining thanks to favorable weather conditions over the past week. Crops Extension Specialist Kim Stonehouse says the harvest of fall rye, winter wheat, and triticale is done, with a few more close to being done.
1: Barley and durum are at 92%, spring wheat's at 88%, oats are at 77%, canary seed is at 68%, and the field peas are at 99%, so almost done. And same with lentils, 98%. And chickpeas are a little bit behind that, but they're not a huge acre crop, so we're hoping that they're at 89% right now.
0: The southwest and west central regions are furthest along at 92% complete, while the northwest is 80% complete, the southeast 77%, and both the east central and northeast regions are at 74%. Grade 12 students or high school graduates from the last two school years pursuing a post-secondary education in agriculture can now apply for the 2027 Ag Student Scholarship. Bryce Lewins, a public trust specialist with the Ministry of Agriculture, says part of the application is submitting a 1,000-word essay or a 3-minute video about how students would address issues facing the ag industry today.
2: And maybe think about what are some innovative solutions that could address those challenges or could be developed in the future. And I think as well, another important thing that applicants can think about is how can the industry effectively communicate and engage with the public in an effort to make advancements to overcome these challenges.
0: The application is available online at saskatchewan.ca/agscholarship. The deadline to apply is March 1st, 2027. And a former Saskatchewan resident has achieved a lifelong dream by competing on Jeopardy. Ryan Robertson, whose parents live in Broderick, now lives in Ottawa with his family. After about 15 years of trying to get on the show, Robertson finally received an invitation to compete this year. He won 4 games before being eliminated in his 5th appearance, earning about $66,000. Robertson says the money was never the goal. He simply wanted to play the game he has loved since childhood. That was your 620 CKRM News. Read more stories from around your community and around the province at sasktoday.ca and 620ckrm.com. Sports and weather are on the way, but up next is a look at the opening grain prices.
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4: 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And we'll start things off with a look on the futures prices for this morning.
5: Good morning, it's David Derwin with Ventum Financial in Winnipeg. And as we come into the weekend and ahead of a USDA report, we have got the front month grain futures contracts more or less up so far, with canola $6 higher to $8.22, soybeans 8 cents higher to $12.95, soybean oil 40 points up to $68.30, meal higher as well by $6 to $3.64. And the corn market up by a penny to $5.01. And in wheat, Chicago, 2 cents higher to $6.85. Down a penny in Kansas to $7.34. And unchanged in Minneapolis at $7.06. And the oat market is up by 6 cents to $4.40. Once again, I'm David Derwin with Ventum Financial, a member of the Canadian Investor Protection Fund. Thank you.
4: Looking at the opening cash prices from Bungie, they're mostly up this morning. Feed barley is down $5.70 to $227.54 a metric ton. Canola is up $5.30 to $758.23. And one red spring wheat is up 98 cents to $311.72. And the rest remain unchanged. Amber Durham, $309.15. Kabuli chickpeas, $573.20. Flax, $610.54. Red lentils, $561.50. Oats, $188.55. Large yellow peas, $330.24. And feed wheat at $215.51. And that's been your opening grain prices. Be sure to join me for Sask Ag today, right after the noon news here on 620 CKRM.
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8: Good morning, I'm Dave Thomas. The Saskatchewan Roughriders looked rejuvenated as they opened their practice week at Mosaic Stadium yesterday. The Riders are preparing to take on the CFL-leading Alouettes in Montreal on Monday, knowing that they control their own playoff destiny despite missing a chance to clinch a postseason spot last week. Quarterback Trevor Harris.
9: Our backs are against the wall, and so it's what choice are we going to make right now? And I know this team's going to come out fighting, and I know exactly what I'm going to do and what the offense's mindset is, and so we're going to do everything we can. We're going to come out swinging and do everything we can to go out there and get a win in Montreal.
8: Working out with the first team defense yesterday was corner Tavon Campbell. Matthew Sexton was returning kicks, and receivers Sam Emelis and Keyshawn Johnson were on the field, but not taking part in team drills. To hockey, the Regina Pats are back on the ice tonight when they host Prince Albert at the Brandt Center. Forward Zach Lansard says the key for their success isn't hard.
10: We just got to buy into the details and buy into our culture and our group.
8: Puck hits the ice tonight at 7. Tune in for pregame talk here on 620 CKRM starting at 6:30. Off the ice, the Pats solved their extra overager problem, trading defenseman Colton Bridgman to Prince George for a third and sixth round draft picks in 2030. Back to football, where the Regina Thunder will host Calgary in a PFC semifinal on Sunday at Libel Field. Head coach Scott McCauley knows what his young team needs to do.
11: Just making sure our guys are composed and they stick to the game plan and play the game as the best they possibly can, like a good outcome will come.
8: Kickoff Sunday is at 1. To the high school gridiron, where Leboldus topped Campbell 58-28 last night, and Tom scored a 30-25 win over the Martin Luther team, and Swift Current down Moose Jaw Central 44-30. And in the NFL Thursday nighter, the Dallas Cowboys gave Tampa Bay their first win of the season. The Cowboys turned the ball over three times and fell 24-16 to the Buccaneers. And that's your sports. Get the latest on your team from our team with the Sports Cage Insider Report. 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
12: Mostly sunny today, 23 degrees, and then things start to cool down a little bit as the wind picks up tonight. Lows of 8, 13 on Saturday, and Sunday we're looking for a high of 6. In between that, the wind remaining strong. Saturday night's low 2 degrees. On Monday, some showers, and that's a tail end of snow and showers on Sunday. And then Tuesday, 15 degrees and sunny.
3: In Assiniboia, it's 14 along with Swift Current, 11s in Saskatoon, Yorkton, and Melville, 10s for Broadview, Estevan, and Weyburn, cloudy Moose Jaw, 9. In Regina, mostly cloudy, wind out of the southeast 31, gusting 42, humidity 72%, it's 8. Now, here's the Paul Martin commentary.
13: As we progress through the last quarter of 2026, we're also headed into what is generally known as harvest season for retailers, Christmas holiday buying. So that makes the next 75 days or so vitally important to those in the retail sector. And a new survey conducted for the team at the advisory firm PwC attempts to assess just how shoppers are going to conduct themselves this year. They learned that in total, the average Canadian plans to spend roughly $1,500 this year. That's slightly less than last year, but they are definitely shopping with their elbows up, prepared to spend a bit more for a Canadian-made product. And that reduction, though, is largely attributed to households with no children. Spending by families will likely be twice as high, with a focus on shared moments. In other words, less spending on things involving screen time. We'll also be strategic. Younger demographics will look for deals and Black Friday specials. Boomers will hit the malls in December. I'm Paul Martin.
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0: Good day to ride, George Canyon, 620 CKRM, just after 10 o'clock with Cody and Gloria. By the way, happy early Thanksgiving, my dear.
1: Yeah, and looking forward to spending some time with family this weekend. Lots of family. And a lot of people don't get that chance to. So how do you spend your Thanksgiving? Good time to get together with friends, co-workers maybe.
0: And we're going to talk about some of those interesting Thanksgiving facts coming up in just a few minutes. Right now, it's Don Williams and Good Old Boys Like Me. When I

0: greatest hits.
1: Happy birthday, 620 CKRM. 100 years? This is Carissa Hoffer, and I'm wishing you guys the most amazing year ahead. 100 years of being the best of the best.
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0: baby.
1: Shania Twain on 620 CKRM. Sometimes you run into celebrities in the weirdest places. Like, can you imagine Shania picking up her Thanksgiving things such as a can of cranberries? Or would she do them fresh cranberries?
2: Or is she a vegetarian? For some reason, I think she's a vegetarian, but I might be wrong on that. Either way, there's a lot of people who are carnivores in this country because on average, we eat over 2 million turkeys in this country over the Thanksgiving long weekend. Anywhere between 2 and 2.5 million turkeys. I think we're having ham at our place this weekend. What about you?
1: Well, I'm going out, so we'll see what I end up
2: having.
1: Where
2: are you going?
1: Casino Regina, I think, for the brunch.
2: It's Thanksgiving for you, maybe.
1: Let's hope so.
2: Yeah. First person to celebrate Thanksgiving in Canada goes back to 1578. Martin Frobisher was the fella. And his crew, they were looking for the Northwest Passage. I don't know if they found it or not.
1: Were they chewing on some blubber, maybe? Or yeah. Either a wad of cod?
2: Yeah, it was up in northern Canada anyway, so probably a nice meal of corn and cod.
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6: Precision weather, mostly sunny, 23 degrees, and this is one of the best days of the weekend as things start to turn a little bit. The clouds come in tonight and it gets windy. Lows of 8 tomorrow, mostly cloudy, 13 degrees and windy. On Saturday, we're looking for a low of 2 degrees. And then we start to see some precipitation on Sunday with a high of 6 with some flurries and rain showers and the wind shifting. Monday, 7. And on Tuesday, we're looking for a high of 15.
7: 14s, Assiniboia and Swift Current. 11s in Saskatoon, Yorkton, Broadview, and Mooseman. It's 10 in Estevan, 10 in Weyburn, cloudy in Moose Jaw, 9. In Regina, a few clouds, wind southeast 31, gusting 42. Harvest humidity at 72%. It's 8.

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0: 620 CKRM playing country's greatest hits with Lisa Brokop. I'd like to see you try. Well, I'd like to see you try and play an instrument with the Saskatchewan Rough Riders Pep Band.
1: Pep in the Park is coming up, and it's rapidly approaching. That's going to be taking place on the 17th of October when the Riders host Montreal. You realize there's only like 4 days between the Monday game and the Saturday game, and the players get a day off in between that. So
0: that's enough time.
1: It's going to be an intense time, and it's also very cool time for the Pep Band to bring in some new members that have never marched in a band or haven't for a long time. They were up to 126 participants the last time I talked to them. And if you want more information, head over to our website and find out how you can join the 620 CKRM Saskatchewan Rough Rider Pep Band on the 17th of October.
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1: 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Fred King, Willie Cole, and of course, Perry Anias.
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0: 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It's coming up on Monday. Early start on Monday, too.
1: Yep, things are going to get underway at what?
0: 8 o'clock.
1: 8 a.m.
0: That's when the pregame show is going to be starting at 8 a.m.
1: Now, if you're up super early, you can tune in because I'll be around from 6 till 8 and then hand things over to Tegan and Wes. And it's that weird time of year where you have to get up bright and early if you're going to hear the Rough Riders.
0: That's all right. That's kind of a nice way of doing it. If you're doing some traveling on Monday, you can listen to the Rough Rider game.
1: Or if you're preparing your turkey.
0: That's another thing, too. You betcha. Colin Lovequist is coming your way just after 11. We've got the Sports Cage after 3. Happy Thanksgiving from Good Morning Saskatchewan.
2: A major shift in higher education redefined the academic landscape of the province. I'm Will Manzik and this is 100 Years of CKRM. During the autumn of 1974, the Independent University of Regina was formally established. For decades prior, the Southern Campus had simply operated as an extension of the much larger University of Saskatchewan based in Saskatoon. However, as student population expanded throughout the 1960s, the clear demand for a fully autonomous degree-granting institution became evident. The new provincial legislation finalized in October separated the two distinct campuses. It immediately granted the Regina location its very own dedicated president, independent academic senate, and sovereign administrative control. The historic October independence allowed the new University of Regina to quickly develop its own institutional identity, expanding advanced educational opportunities across southern Saskatchewan for generations to come. Read more at sastoday.ca and 620ckrm.com. With 100 years of CKRM, I'm Will Manzik.
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0: Good morning, Saskatchewan. It's 11 o'clock. From the Sask Today newsroom, I'm Corey Atkinson with your 620 CKRM News. An 86-year-old Regina man is dead after a crash on Ring Road on Wednesday. Officers say the collision happened between Assiniboine Avenue and Wascana Parkway at around 3:50 in the afternoon. Authorities located the man with serious injuries, and EMS attempted life-saving measures, but the man died to his injuries. The investigation is still ongoing, and anyone with information or dashcam footage is asked to contact Regina Police or Crime Stoppers. A man has been sentenced to 6 years in prison for setting a fire in northern Saskatchewan that has burned more than 2,000 square kilometers of forest. Jason Halkett has pleaded guilty to arson in April for sparking a wildfire last year. The Ditch 2 wildfire was started in May 2025 near Weaquin, about 3 hours north of Saskatoon. The judge says the man's actions were reckless, pointing to the multiple communities that were affected and evacuated. Good weather helped harvest reach the 82% completion mark in Saskatchewan. Crops Extension Specialist Kim Stonehouse says that while there was less damage reported since more crops have been harvested, what remained standing got minor to moderate damage.
1: There are some reports of the wind that continues to blow swaths around, particularly in canola, and that can cause some significant damage, as well as there's wildlife feeding and freezing temperatures that are impacting some immature crops.
0: There was little to no rain this past week, with topsoil moisture levels still very adequate. Saskatchewan students pursuing a post-secondary education related to agriculture can now apply for the 2027 Agriculture Student Scholarship. There is a total of 4 scholarships up for grabs, valued at $15,000, including the top scholarship of $6,000 and 3 runner-up scholarships of $3,000. Bryce Lewins, a public trust specialist with the Ministry of Agriculture, says students can submit a 1,000-word essay or a 3-minute video explaining how they would solve an issue facing the ag industry today.
2: We're also looking to evaluate based off of, different mechanical things like the structure and clarity of their submission, the creativity. And then I think another thing that we really emphasize is that students show their work, their citations, where they're getting their information from.
0: The application and instructions on how to submit it are online at saskatchewan.ca/agscholarship. And former Saskatchewan resident Ryan Robertson is celebrating a major accomplishment after competing on Jeopardy. Robertson grew up watching the show with his father and spent about 15 years trying to become a contestant. He finally got the call this year and traveled to California to compete. Robertson won 4 games before being eliminated on his 5th appearance, earning about $66,000. His Saskatchewan roots were later highlighted on the show after producers learned his parents live in Broderick. That was your 620 CKRM News. Read more stories from around your community and around the province at sasktoday.ca and 620ckrm.com.
3: Good morning, I'm Dave Thomas. The task is harder, but not impossible. That was the mood around Saskatchewan Roughriders practice yesterday as the team was on the turf for the first time since last week's setback to Calgary, where the group missed a chance to clinch a playoff spot. Running back AJ Ouellette says that they know that they've got work to do.
4: This added pressure, it's just we kind of thrive. And we seek, especially as athletes, we want the adrenaline. I think that's what we got right now.
3: Working out with the first team defense was corner Tavon Campbell. Matthew Sexton was returning kicks. And receiver Sam Emelis and Keyshawn Johnson were on the field, but not taking part in team drills. To the Regina Pats, where the Queen City Kids will play just their second home game of the season tonight when they host the Prince Albert Raiders. The Pats are 2-2-1 on the young campaign, and forward Zach Lansard says that the sky is the limit for this group.
5: I'm hoping for a long playoff run and hopefully a championship at the end of the day. So I think we have the group to do it. We just need more chemistry down the road.
3: Catch the game here on 620 CKRM starting at 6:30. Off the ice, the Pats solved their extra overager problem, trading defenseman Colton Bridgman to Prince George for a 3rd and a 6th round draft pick in 2030 yesterday. Back to football, where the Regina Thunder host the Calgary Colts in a Prairie Football Conference semifinal on Sunday afternoon at Libel Field. The Colts handed the Thunder their lone loss of the regular season last week. Thunder head coach Scott McCauley, though, is happy with where his team is heading into the postseason despite that setback.
6: We're firing on all cylinders, and you saw that in the first quarter against Calgary. And going even into halftime, where we're winning 28-7 and probably should have even been up by more.
3: Kickoff Sunday is at 1. To the high school gridiron, where Leboldus topped Campbell 58-28 last night. Tom scored a 30-25 win over the Martin Luther team, and Swift Current down Moose Jaw Central 44-30. And in the NFL Thursday nighter, the Dallas Cowboys gave Tampa Bay their first win of the season. The Cowboys turned the ball over 3 times and fell 24-16 to the Buccaneers. And that's your sports. Don't miss the latest on your team. 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
7: Precision weather for today, mostly sunny with 23 degrees is the high. And for tonight, we're looking for lows of 8. The wind had already picked up Saturday, 13 degrees and windy. Saturday night, lows of 2. And heading out of the weekend, we could see some snow flurries or risk of rain showers. Sunday, a high of 6, and those spotty showers on holiday Monday at 7 as the high. It's 15 on Tuesday, so then that warming trend is coming back. Right now, looking around the province, Assiniboia 18, 16 in Swift Current, Saskatoon is 11, Yorkton 12, 11 degrees in Broadview, and Estevan 14. In Weyburn and Moose Jaw, it's 12 degrees, and here in Regina, southeast winds at 27, it's currently 10.

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1: Hi, I'm Glenn Suter of the CFL on TSN and The Cage here on CKRM. I want to congratulate the Hill family and everyone working at CKRM, all the sponsors, and of course the listeners for 100 years of excellence.

there you have Farmer's Daughter on The Voice of Saskatchewan, 620 CKRM, the son of a preacher man. It's 11:12. I'm Colin Lovequist. Happy Friday. Going into the long weekend. Thanksgiving Monday is around the corner, and we've got a big football game in conjunction with that. Saskatchewan taking on the Alouettes. They got to get back into the win column. Got to build up that momentum and get into those playoffs. Don't want to be a Grey Cup champion to missing the playoffs. But we got a lot of sports talk coming up on the cage later this afternoon. Shortly after 3 o'clock, we'll dissect the week's practices, and we'll take a look at the upcoming game on Monday. And so much more. We'll have a lot of special guests. I'm Colin Lovequist. Thanks for hanging out with us. Make it worthwhile. I appreciate that. We've got music on the way from Mark Chestnut. We'll hear from Jess Moskaluk. This is George Strait, and She Let Herself Go on 620 CKRM Regina.

0: Saskatchewan.
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2: 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That's the first thing I think of. 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

620 CKRM, country's greatest hits. We're halfway home. That is Jess Moskaluk. I'm calling Love Quiz. Pretty excited about our promotion here. We're going to give your small town community, your hockey team, a chance to win a hockey broadcast here on the Voice of Saskatchewan, 620 CKRM. And we got a few registrants already. And the teams that have entered so far, the Assiniboia Rebels under 9, the Assiniboia Rebels under 18, the Balcarres Barracudas under 18 squad, the Porcupine Plain under 11 Blues, the Regina Pat Blues under 15 AA team, and the under 18 AA Lumsden Bethune Lynx. And we are accepting many more. Just check out the website, 620ckrm.com, for all your details. Here's Mark Chestnut. Bubba shot the jukebox. Again, kids are going, Daddy, Mommy, what's a jukebox?

0: Alberto Castillo flew into Miami, where he was intercepted by airport customs after they noticed he had a weird bulge in his pants.
1: Elber, you just don't seem that kind of guy. What's happening here?
0: After questioning him, they discovered he tried smuggling 10 live birds into his country in his underwear. Putting live creatures like birds in your pants is a no-no.
1: Is that a pigeon, or are you just happy to see me?

620 CKRM, the voice of Saskatchewan, James Barker Band, and it's all over again. It's 11:26. Good morning. I'm Colin Lovequist. Appreciate you hanging out with us here in the Lovequist Lounge. And congratulations to all the farmers, ranchers that got their harvest in. The Saskatchewan harvest, 82% complete to this point. That's a significant 19-point jump from the previous week as the producers, they took advantage of a stretch of warm, dry weather. So that by, if we break it down, the southwest and west central, 92% complete. The northwest, 80%. Southeast, 77%. East Central and Northeast at

0: 94% complete here in the province. We are doing much better than our neighbors. In fact, Manitoba sits at about 65% complete province-wide, and Alberta, these numbers seem off to me, but it says the Alberta data shows the major crops at 10.2% complete, and the season got off to a very slow, damp start. That's not very good, right, at this point. But yes, here in Saskatchewan, 80%, 82% complete to this point. As far as the gardens, they're pretty much done. Still some big zucchinis coming through our doors. And a new study right now says that the vegetables that we grow today are only half as nutritious as they were back in the 60s. That's because of the declining soil quality. And that's why I stick to bacon.
1: 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Bidding closes on the Fox Auction this Tuesday, October 13th at 10 a.m.
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0: And a good morning. Let's check in with your precision weather. We're looking at a mixture of cloud and sunshine, a high of 23 today. South wind gusting up to 50 at times. We're going to see a partly cloudy sky tonight, a low of 8. Southwest wind gusting to 30, a high of 13 on Saturday. Sunday, mainly cloudy and a low of 2. Sunday, we're looking at cloudy skies, maybe some spotty sprinkles mixed with flurries, a high of 6, 30% chance of moisture. And then Monday, holiday Monday, Thanksgiving Monday, mainly cloudy, spotty showers, a high of 7, 40% chance of moisture. Tuesday, sunshine, a high of 15. In the roundup, Big Muddy Badland region, surrounding areas in at 18. We've got a 16 in Swift Current, Kindersley and Rosetown 12, 11 Saskatoon, 12 Watrous, Wynyard Wadena 10, 12 in Yorkton Melville, Broadview Mooseman 11, 13 Indian Head, Estevan, Carlisle sitting at 14, 12 in Weyburn, in Moose Jaw 13, southeast wind at 13, in Regina 10 above. We have a southeast wind at 27.

0: 620 CKRM, country's greatest hits. That's an old Jerry Reed classic. Have you ever seen the movie Smokey and the Bandit? That's on the soundtrack. That's the Roadhammers version, Eastbound and Down. Well, I'm probably outbound, as at least my belly will be, as I'm trying to find another hole puncher for my belt loops. Looking at a big weekend, Thanksgiving long weekend, lots of food, lots of laying around, visiting, and I hope everybody has a safe one. There's going to be a lot of traveling this weekend as well, so if you're on the highways, please drive carefully and be cautious and be aware of your surroundings. Seatbelt on, obey the speed limits, and pay attention. And things are going to cool down. Saturday it's going to cool down a bit, and then Sunday we'll really see it drop. And my favorite part of fall is when all the mosquitoes go back to hell.
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0: 620 CKRM, country's greatest hits, and I'm gone. That is George Fox. I'll be stepping to the side. We've got SaskAg today on the way, along with news, weather, and sports. We're going to look at your Friday edition of Number Ones at One and the Cage coming up after 3 o'clock.
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1: 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The incredible story of what happened before, during, and after that famous performance at Folsom Prison. 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And one of the biggest curling championships in Canada is coming back to Saskatchewan. The Montana's Brier, February 26th to March 7th at Sastel Center in Saskatoon. Be a part of the exciting atmosphere to watch the best men's curlers in this country go up against each other. Plenty of convenient ticket packages. 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
1: It's 12 o'clock. Good afternoon. I'm Corey Atkinson from the Sask Today Newsroom with your 620 CKRM News. The Albert Street North overpasses in Regina are now fully complete, with all ramps and access reopening tonight at 8 p.m. The $17.4 million project was carried out over two construction seasons. The southbound overpass was completed last year, and the northbound structure was completed in October. Both structures were raised about 2 feet, helping reduce the chance of collisions involving overheight vehicles. The project also included foundation repairs, reconstruction work, and upgraded barriers and guardrails to meet current safety standards. The Saskatchewan Crop Report followed up on yields for all crop types. Crops Extension Specialist Kim Stonehouse says yields are variable overall.
2: Last year we were significantly above these yields, but they're similar to what we reported last month, and the average provincial yields remain at or above the historical averages for most crop types. You know, as you say, they are variable throughout the province. Due to the regional rainfall levels and agronomic challenges that may have happened during the growing season.
1: For example, the yield for oats was 94 bushels per acre, field peas were 37 bushels per acre, and canola was 40 bushels per acre. The 2027 Ag Student Scholarship Program is now taking applications from grade 12 students or recent grads from the last two school years. Students can submit a 1,000-word essay or a 3-minute video outlining how they would address an issue facing the agriculture sector today as part of the application. Bryce Lewins, a public trust specialist with the Ministry of Agriculture, says the use of AI is allowed, but with a few caveats.
3: If they do use an AI tool, they have to declare what specific tool they've used, the exact prompts that they used when using the tool, and then most importantly, how they went about verifying the information was accurate and providing an explanation of that.
1: 4 scholarships are up for grabs, including the top one valued at $6,000 and 3 runner-ups of $3,000 each. To apply, head to saskatchewan.ca/agscholarship. Canada's economy posted a second consecutive month of job losses in September, pushing up the unemployment rate and offsetting what had been a hot streak for the labor market earlier in the year.
4: Statistics Canada says the economy lost 68,000 positions in September, coming off a loss of 42,000 in August. The unemployment rate ticked higher to 6.5%. Before the back-to-back losses, employers had collectively added 181,000 jobs from April through July. CIBC Economics says the weakness in the jobs data might be more of a reflection of data volatility than the impact of new U.S. tariffs, but it does support its call for the Bank of Canada to continue holding its key interest rate for the rest of the year. Michelle Zedekian, The Canadian Press.
1: In Saskatchewan, the jobless rate went down to 5.4% from 6.0%. Regina's rate ticked up to 6.4% from 6.2%, while Saskatoon's fell to 5.9% from 6.6% the previous month. Saskatchewan's fourth Crown oil and natural gas public offering of the fiscal year generated more than $29 million in revenue. Companies submitted successful bids on 75 parcels of land across the province. The strongest interest came from the Lloydminster area, which accounted for more than $11 million in bids. A license east of St. Walburg received the highest exploration bid at nearly $10 million. Officials say market conditions help influence activity in these sales. Several Regina City services will operate on different schedules this Thanksgiving Monday. Civic offices and the Household Hazardous Waste Depot will be closed, while the landfill remains open from 7:30 a.m. to 5:30 p.m. Garbage, recycling, food, and yard waste collection will run as usual. Regina Transit will use its Sunday schedule, with the Information Center and Ride Line closed. Paratransit runs from 8 a.m. to 9 p.m. Leisure centers have varying hours, and paid on-street parking rules are not in effect. Food experts and economists expect the global run-up in diesel prices, along with other costs, will have consumers feeling the pinch at the grocery store this winter. University of Ottawa professor Michael Mulvey says the ongoing situation hurts both retailers and consumers.
5: Most consumers don't realize it's not an on-off switch. It's like not as soon as the price of diesel goes up, doesn't mean your prices of food go up. There's often a lag effect before the retailer will decide to increase the price, but also it tends to last longer than people expect. And so it takes a while for sort of the cost structure to come to a point where they can lower it again.
1: Mulvey said retailers don't like messing with prices because consumers prefer price stability, so they'll try to resist price increases for as long as possible, but grocers will hike prices. And Saskatchewan rock fans may want to be a rock star at getting tickets because Nickelback is heading to Saskatoon. The Canadian rock legends have announced a return to Saskatel Center in Saskatoon on April 2nd, 2027. The stop is part of the band's new Everything Under the Sun tour, named after its upcoming album due later this month. Nickelback last played in Saskatoon in 2023 and appeared at Country Thunder Saskatchewan at Craven in 2024. A pre-sale begins October 14th, with general ticket sales starting on October 16th. That's your 620 CKRM News. Read more stories from around your community and around the province at sasktoday.ca and 620ckrm.com.
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1: Now from the Harvard Media Sports Cage, here is your 620 CKRM Sports. The Saskatchewan Roughriders looked rejuvenated as they opened their practice week at Mosaic Stadium yesterday. The Riders are preparing to take on the CFL-leading Alouettes in Montreal on Monday, knowing that they control their own playoff destiny despite missing a chance to clinch a postseason spot last week. Quarterback Trevor Harris.
6: Our backs are against the wall, and so it's what choice are we going to make right now? And I know this team's going to come out fighting, and I know exactly what I'm going to do and what the offense's mindset is, and so we're going to do everything we can. We're going to come out swinging and do everything we can to go out there and get a win in Montreal.
1: Working out with the first-team defense was corner Tavon Campbell. Matthew Sexton was returning kicks, and receivers Sam Emelis and Keyshawn Johnson were on the field but not taking part in team drills. Don't forget to tune in here to 620 CKRM Monday morning for our game day coverage. Countdown to kickoff starts at 8 a.m. with kickoff for Montreal just after 11. The U of R Rams are on a bye week. They have the U of Alberta here next Thursday. The Regina Thunder host the Calgary Colts in a Prairie Football Conference semifinal Sunday afternoon at Libel Field. The Colts handed the Thunder their lone loss of the regular season last week. Thunder head coach Scott McCauley is happy with where his team is heading into the postseason despite that setback.
7: We're firing on all cylinders, and you saw that in the first quarter against Calgary. And going even into halftime, we were winning 28-7 and probably should have even been up by more.
1: And to the ice, where the Regina Pats will host the PA Raiders tonight at the Brand Center. Liam Pugh won Rookie of the Week last week, and the team dealt overage defenseman Colton Bridgman to the Prince George Cougars for a draft pick. Pre-game show is at 6:30 tonight here on 620 CKRM between the Pats and the Raiders, and the puck drop is just after 7. The Pats will be in Saskatoon tomorrow evening. All teams are in action tonight in a busy night in the SJHL with 6 teams on the ice. In the male U18 AAA Hockey League, 0-2-1 Warman is in Moose Jaw to battle with the undefeated Warriors. The Sask female U18 AAA circuit has the weekend off. The Prairie Junior Hockey League has 2 games, with the Southern Rebels in Regina to play the Capitals over at the Al Ritchie, and Fort Knox hosts the Saskatoon Royals. Winnipeg has yet to lose in regulation and takes their 3-0-1 record into a game tonight against visiting Anaheim in the NHL, in one of 4 games on the slate. And back to football, where it will be an emotional night locally. The Green All Griffins take the field against the Weyburn Eagles tonight at Libel Field at 7:30. This is their first home game since teammate and co-captain Hunter Gronick suffered his injury last month. Tonight's game theme is Spider-Man, which is one of Hunter's favorite things. The Green All SLC will be selling Spider-Man t-shirts for $25 at the gate. Regina Minor Football has donated their live stream tonight so Hunter can enjoy watching the game. Hunter drew the picture that is on the shirt, and all profits from shirt sales will go to Hunter's GoFundMe. And that's your sports. Don't miss the latest on your team. Register for the Sports Cage Insider Report. 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
9: Now to the 620 CKRM precision weather forecast for today. A mix of sun and cloud with wind gusts up to 50 kilometers an hour from the south and a high of 23. Tonight, partly cloudy with a low of 8 degrees. Tomorrow is mostly cloudy with wind gusts up to 50 kilometers an hour again from the west-northwest and a high of 21. On Sunday, mostly cloudy with a 30% chance of sprinkles, possibly mixing with flurries, and a high of 6 degrees. Staying a bit cool heading into Thanksgiving on Monday, mostly cloudy and a 40% chance of spotty showers, high of 7, and warms up on Tuesday, mostly sunny and 15. Across the province this hour, in Saskatoon, Yorkton, Melville, and Weyburn, 12 degrees. Swift Current at 17, Assiniboia at 18, Broadview and Mooseman 11, Estevan is at 14. Right now in Moose Jaw, it's cloudy, with a southeast wind at 11 kilometers an hour. The temperature is at 12 degrees. Also cloudy in Regina, with a southeast wind at 25 to 35 kilometers an hour and a temperature of 10 degrees. 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
11: As we progress through the last quarter of 2026, we're also headed into what is generally known as harvest season for retailers, Christmas holiday buying. So that makes the next 75 days or so vitally important to those in the retail sector. And a new survey conducted for the team at the advisory firm PwC attempts to assess just how shoppers are going to conduct themselves this year. They learned that in total, the average Canadian plans to spend roughly $1,500 this year. That's slightly less than last year, but they are definitely shopping with their elbows up, prepared to spend a bit more for a Canadian-made product. And that reduction, though, is largely attributed to households with no children. Spending by families will likely be twice as high, with a focus on shared moments. In other words, less spending on things involving screen time. We'll also be strategic. Younger demographics will look for deals and Black Friday specials. Boomers will hit the malls in December. I'm Paul Martin.
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9: 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On today's program, we'll be hearing from the Provincial Agriculture Minister, David Merritt, as he provided some comments with regards to the seed increase unit that will be operating out of Indian Head in Saskatoon for the 2027 growing season. We'll also be hearing from Kevin Hirsch of SaskAgToday.com as he reacted to Farm Credit Canada's Farmland Values Report. And we'll also be talking about the Ag Student Scholarship that is now taking in applications from now until next spring. And of course, Farm Precision Weather with Phil Spivak is in its usual spot at the bottom of the hour. 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
9: SaskAg Today is brought to you by Johnston's Grain, your first and last stop for grain pricing and crop protection. Provincial Agriculture Minister David Merritt confirmed the seed increase unit operating in Indian Head and Saskatoon for the 2027 growing season was the fruit of ongoing conversations with Agriculture and Agri-Food Canada.
7: Yeah, it is. It's a discussion I've had with my deputy and the federal deputy minister and our colleagues there. And I've had a couple of calls with the federal minister as well. And it's just trying to work through the transition.
16: we were glad to see that they're going to continue with the seed increase unit for next year. It just allows us to work with our industry groups, which I have been, you know, in discussions with them and partners like that on just how we'll see the transition and moving forward. Obviously, we want to see the continuation of the seed increase unit. We'll do what we can to utilize that and work with the federal government on transitioning that. But I think it's good that the federal government is doing this. Gives us time to work with our industry groups, but it also gives some certainty for the employees there as well.
9: It's also the first tangible thing to come from the Memorandum of Understanding signed by Ottawa and Saskatchewan in July to look at interim arrangements while keeping the Indian Head and Scott Research Farms running. The Indian Head site will keep full field SIU operational capacity for all crops, including wheat and forages, seed processing, and storage next year. The Saskatoon Development Research and Development Center will host field operations for all SIU crops except for wheat and forages and have some seeding processing capacity. The plan is to fully transition the unit to Saskatoon by 2028, but Merritt said whether employees from Indian Head will transition to Saskatoon by then is to be determined.
16: Obviously, it's important for us to continue the research that's going on. You know, our farmers are expecting, you know, new varieties. Is there new diseases? Is there disease resistance? Is there weather resistance? Is there all kinds of things that we can work on the research file that we can continue? So that's the discussion we'll continue to have. Right now, what we're really trying to focus on is how this will transition and the timeline around that. So with the federal government making their commitment that next year that the seed increase unit will stay in Indian Head is very important for us, and it just gives us time to work with our groups here as well.
9: As for any new developments with the Scott Research Site, Merritt says conversations continue to be had with his federal counterparts.
16: I'm hopeful the same, that we can see continuation there. Actually, we're looking at, you know, opportunities around that we could do some other things. It's very important for us, obviously, in the disease side and the continuation around that too. So no, you know, they both go hand in hand, and we're doing everything. We'll do everything we can to obviously continue working with both those entities and continue operations in both facilities. So we're going to work, obviously, hand in hand with Crop Development Center, with the folks in Indian Head, with the folks at Scott as well, and, you know, do a lot of collaboration. We'll have some discussions as there are opportunities, and hopefully we can see that all transition over the next year, 18 months, or whatever it's going to take. But we're going to do everything we can. The industry groups are at the table with us as well. We've had some good discussions with them, and hopefully we'll continue that on. Gives us some time now to just see how we can transition all of this.
9: Agriculture and Agri-Food Canada remains committed to closing the sites at Indian Head and Scott as part of cost-cutting measures. After the break, we'll hear from Kevin Hirsch of SaskAgToday.com as he provides his thoughts on Farm Credit Canada's Farmland Values Report.
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9: 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Farm Credit Canada has released its mid-year Canadian farmland values report, and nationwide, values rose by an average of 3.8%. Saskatchewan saw a 2.6% increase, while Manitoba and Alberta witnessed 5.3% jumps. SaskAgToday.com Chief Agricultural Editor Kevin Hirsch reacted to the numbers.
19: Well, I think you start looking at these numbers, and certainly the pace of cultivated farmland price appreciation has really slowed. And if you look at the Saskatchewan numbers specifically, 2.6% in the first 6 months of this year. And in this mid-year report, they don't break it down region by region, so we don't get the specificity that we will get when the year-long report comes out for 2026 next spring. But you look at 2.6%, well, maybe that means it's going to be 5 or 6% for the entire year. In 2025, the year-long total was 9.4%. If you go back to 2024, it was 13.1%, 2023, 15.7% for the entire year. And if you go way back to 2012, 2013, and it's amazing to look back at those numbers, the annual increase in farmland values in Saskatchewan in each of those 2 years was 25.6%. So certainly farmland value appreciation is slowing, and it'll be interesting to see what the second half of 2026 brings.
9: He then offers his opinion on why farmland value increases are slowing down.
19: Well, I think at some point everything peaks, everything tapers off. Farmland has been such a good investment that people, on balance sheets, look wiser and wiser as land appreciates in value. But at some point, you have to also be able to pay for it. And especially the first half of this year, commodity prices were all looking dismal as people were doing their spring budgets. There wasn't anything that really looked very profitable at all. And then we also had a difficult spring seeding season that probably took a toll on producers with flooding and a struggle getting land seeded. Now, as we look into the second half of 2026, yeah,

0: that taints people's view of farmland and economics. But I think that whatever the exact numbers come out to in 2026, certainly it's a lot slower land appreciation, and it may actually even stall out at some point.
1: Hirsch speculated on why Manitoba and Alberta saw bigger jumps in farmland values for the first half of 2026 than Saskatchewan.
0: Yeah, in Alberta, and even this, though this is cultivated farmland values, the cattle industry is so much larger in Alberta, and cow-calf producers are doing amazingly well. So I think that may have still had an impact on cultivated land values in Alberta. In Manitoba, I have a little tougher time explaining. Certainly, the livestock industry there is heavily weighted towards the pork sector, and the pork sector is not going to have a big impact on cultivated farmland values. So I'm at a little loss to explain why Manitoba is that much stronger than Saskatchewan. Although, you know, you look historically, they've had very stable crop yields and not quite the dryness concerns that Saskatchewan has been plagued with on the western side of the province over from time to time. But yeah, certainly neighboring provinces are much stronger in the first 6 months of 2026, according to this latest FCC report.
1: Prince Edward Island saw the strongest increase in farmland values during the first half of 2026 at 11.9%. Coming up is Ag Review with Doug Falconer, followed by Farm Precision Weather with Phil Spivak.
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8: The federal government has introduced a new omnibus bill that aims to slash bureaucratic red tape around 31 different pieces of existing federal legislation. The government says Bill S-7, officially titled the Cutting Red Tape for All Canadians Act, would lead to quicker approvals of agricultural inputs that are already available in other countries, while also streamlining rules for farm marketing boards and updating rules for cash

0: advances paid to farmers. The bill proposes amendments to the Agricultural Marketing Programs Act, which governs the advance payments program. Under the current rules, changes to maximum loan limits or interest-free thresholds require joint approval from both the Minister of Agriculture and the Minister of Finance. Bill S7 would remove the finance minister from that equation. The Farmers Equity Trust is no longer able to accommodate redemption requests. The trust was created in 2015 as a condition of the sale of the Canadian Wheat Board to G3 Canada Limited. Trustee David Carefoot says the trust was created to allow farmers who have delivered grain to the company over the past 11 years to participate in G3's economic growth. The only way units could be redeemed were upon the death of the unit holder or once they reached the age of 75 if they had held the units for a minimum of 3 years. However, those are no longer valid options due to dwindling cash reserves in the trust. But Carefoot says the trust isn't out of money. It just doesn't have the resources to continue to redeem units. American farmers are borrowing more money than ever before to operate, but the rise in non-traditional and vendor credit has created some gaps in the federal government's current ability to measure and track farm debt. That's according to U.S. Department of Agriculture officials. Financial pressure is mounting across farm country, where growers have already faced years of tight margins due to slumping prices and high input costs. More recently, American farmers have struggled with disruptions to export markets from Washington's trade fights with top buyers, including China, while the war with Iran has driven up the cost of fertilizer and fuel. Canadian farmers owed more than $179 billion at the end of 2025. However, agricultural economists have noted that while Canadian farm debt has reached an eye-watering sum in recent years, farm equity has kept pace, making for, on average, a healthy balance sheet. Dry El Niño weather in Southeast Asia might not support world vegetable oil prices as much as was earlier forecast. The global vegetable oil market has a lot of moving parts, with North American harvest underway, crude oil values fluctuating, biofuel regulations changing, and South American seeding ongoing. One cog in the machinery is palm oil production, which can be reduced in El Niño years. Indonesia, the largest palm oil producer, has, as predicted, suffered much drier than normal weather in recent months, which could reduce palm production there in 2027. But for now, the second largest producer, neighboring Malaysia, has enjoyed stronger than expected production and slower than expected exports. Malaysian output in September was a record for that month. Intensifying attacks by Russia and Ukraine ahead of the winter are further endangering navigational safety in the Black Sea, according to Turkey's foreign minister. NATO member Turkey, which has maintained good ties with both Moscow and Kyiv since Russia's full-scale invasion of Ukraine in 2022, has repeatedly called on both sides to halt attacks in the Black Sea that have also struck Turkish-flagged and Turkish-owned commercial vessels. Attacks on ships and ports in the Black Sea have seriously disrupted grain movement in the area, which is one of the world's key food grain production regions. Turkey says it is awaiting responses to a proposal it conveyed to Russia and Ukraine aimed at stopping the attacks and ensuring the safe shipment of grain from the region. And that's today's Ag Review. I'm Doug Faulkner.
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5: 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I'm here with Phil Spivak from Precision Weather. And Phil, it looks like the data is showing that it's going to be a nice day today heading into the Thanksgiving long weekend.
6: Yeah, you know, we've had some clouds and that's held the temperatures down under those thicker clouds, but still expecting a nice jump as we break through the afternoon with the sunshine working and increasingly gusty. I shouldn't say increasingly. It's been pretty gusty through much of the day. But through the next few hours, we have a chance of getting those gusts up to around 50. With that gusty, warm wind, we do have a chance of cracking 20 this afternoon. We'll keep that that chance in there. Still mild. Normal high this time of year, low teens. So we're well above normal. Partly cloudy sky tonight with a low of 8, and tomorrow 13. We've been talking about the possibility of a falling temperature through the day. And I think the timing should preclude that, but whether we fall late afternoon or fall in the evening, we're falling, and it's much cooler behind this day. I mean, already we're dropping 10 degrees tomorrow. We drop almost another 10 on Sunday. We're stuck in the mid-single numbers at best. But even with that, and gusty winds the main impact, it'll be gusty again tomorrow, right through tomorrow night, the precipitation is limited to non-existent. There may be a couple of spotty flurries, excuse me, sprinkles, possibly mixing with flurries, but because there's so little precipitation, I'm not really convinced that there's enough to even drive through the changeover. So we'll keep the chance in there. 30% chance of a sprinkle through the day Sunday. 40% chance of a sprinkle on Monday. Amounts, if we get anything, minor. We'll be hard-pressed to get a millimeter in most spots. Temperatures are cooler, though. We stay in the single numbers for both Sunday and Monday. 6 Sunday, 7 Monday. Overnight low, minus 2. That's our best chance of getting down into freezing territory. We're close Saturday night. It could be frosty, but the chance for sub-freezing temperatures looking pretty good for Sunday night for at least several hours. Those last couple of hours of the overnight and then the very early morning hours will stay there. With temperature rising slowly only up to around 7, we're going to take, you know, spend a lot of time at that frost threshold. So that could be a pretty harsh night in that regard. Not hard frosty temperatures, not going way down, but spending several hours below freezing. Mostly sunny sky returns on Tuesday. We warm right back up, back to near or even slightly above average for most of the week.
5: Thank you very much, Phil. The normal highs for this time of year in Regina, 13 degrees. The lows at minus 2. The sun rose in Regina at around 7:11 this morning, and the sun will set at 6:20 p.m. tonight. Across the province this hour, in Assiniboia, 21 degrees, making them the provincial warm spot this hour. Broadview, Mooseman, Yorkton, and Melville at 13, Estevan and Swift Current 18, Saskatoon 12, and Weyburn is at 16. The provincial cold spot is in Collins Bay at 3 degrees. Right now in Moose Jaw, it's cloudy with a southeast wind at 13 kilometers an hour. Temperature is at 16 degrees. In Regina, mostly cloudy with a southeast wind at 24 kilometers an hour. The humidity is at 62%. The temperature at 12 degrees or 54 Fahrenheit. And the barometric air pressure is at 100.1 and falling. After the break, we'll talk about the 2027 Ag Student Scholarship Program, now taking in applications.
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5: 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Fertilizer's just better when it's wetter. Pattison Liquid Systems, expect the best. Saskatchewan students pursuing a post-secondary education related to agriculture can now apply for the 2027 Agriculture Student Scholarship. The main part of the application is submitting a 1,000-word essay or a creative 3-minute video on how a student would address any issue facing the ag industry today, from technological innovation to public engagement. There is a total of 4 scholarships up for grabs, valued at $15,000, including the top scholarship of $6,000 and 3 runner-up scholarships of $3,000. Bryce Lewins is a public trust specialist with the Ministry of Agriculture. He says students have creative freedom to express how they would go about addressing an issue of their choice, and notes they also look for other things during the decision-making process.
11: Students can answer that question in a number of different ways. They can look at those pressing challenges that are currently facing the agriculture industry and maybe think about what are some innovative solutions that could address those challenges or could be developed in the future. And I think as well, another important thing that applicants can think about is how can the industry effectively communicate and engage with the public in an effort to make advancements to overcome these challenges. Building public trust in the sector is a very important thing that we consider. And then another thing is that we really place a high amount of value in submissions where the student speaks to their own leadership development in the sector and the specific things that they've done or want to do in the future. So we really take a look at kind of that leadership side of things and to hear that in their own voice from personal experience. We're also looking to evaluate based off of, different mechanical things like the structure and clarity of their submission, the creativity. And then I think another thing that we really emphasize is that students show their work, their citations, where they're getting their information from. And that is more important today as ever to ensure that we're getting factual information and passing that along for the public and for the evaluators of the scholarship.
5: Using AI is allowed, but it has to be disclosed in the application.
11: That they have to fill out on their application form an artificial intelligence disclosure form. And so what this is that if they do use an AI tool, they have to declare what specific tool they have used, the exact prompts that they used when using the tool, and then most importantly, how they went about verifying that the information was accurate. And providing an explanation of that. So we do permit the use of AI as a tool, but we ask that students declare that usage very, very specifically.
5: Grade 12 students or recent high school graduates from the past two school years living in Saskatchewan and planning to take agriculture-related post-secondary education in the fall of 2027 can apply. The application and instructions on how to submit it are online at saskatchewan.ca/agscholarship. The deadline to apply is March 1st, 2027, but Lewin says the sooner students submit their application, the better. The Ag Student Scholarship is funded by the Sustainable Canadian Agricultural Partnership. Stay tuned, more of Sask Ag Today to come in just a moment.
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13: As harvest nears the finish line across the province, many producers are turning their attention from the field to the grain bin. But getting grain into storage is only half the job. Keeping it in safe condition through the winter requires careful management. Successful grain storage comes down to three key factors: moisture content, grain temperature, and airflow. If any one of these is overlooked, the risk of spoilage, mold growth, and insect activity can increase quickly. While heated grain dryers remain the gold standard for drying grain, many producers rely on aeration or natural air drying systems. One useful tool is the Equilibrium Moisture Content, or EMC chart. These charts, which can be found on our website, help determine when outside air has the ability to remove moisture from grain and when fans should be operating. Airflow is critical. Aeration systems used mainly for cooling grain typically require lower airflow rates, while natural air drying systems need much higher airflow to effectively remove moisture. Crops like canola create greater resistance to airflow than cereals, making proper fan sizing especially important. Perhaps the most important management practice is regularly monitoring. Check grain temperature and moisture frequently, especially near the top center of bins where problems often begin in the winter. Monitoring equipment such as moisture and temperature cables can provide valuable early warning of developing hotspots. Remember, cool and dry grain is the best defense against insects, molds, and quality loss. For more information, call the Agriculture Knowledge Center at 1-866-457-2377.
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5: 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The grain prices from Bungie were mostly up in early trading today. Feed barley was down $5.70 to $227.54 a metric ton. Canola was up $5.30 to $758.23. And one red spring wheat was up 98 cents to $311.72. And the rest remain unchanged. Amber Durham, $309.15. Kabuli chickpeas, $573.20. 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Now, here are the prices per bushel. 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Flax, $15.50. Oats, $2.90. Large yellow peas, $8.98. Feed wheat, $5.86. One red spring wheat, $8.48. Kabuli chickpeas, 26 cents per pound, and red lentils at 25 cents per pound. On the Minneapolis Grain Exchange, the December hard red spring wheat contract is down half a cent to $7.05 a bushel. Up next, the livestock report.
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17: 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How'd you like 6 inches?
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25: This is Jeff Cheeseman from Heartland Livestock in Moose Jaw. For the week of October 9th, we had two sales. First, on the 6th, we had a Char Simmental Presort where 1,889 head got weighed and sold. The market was good in this sale as 300 to 400 weight steers brought 745 to 897. 400 to 500 weight steers, 650 to 785. 5 to 6 weights were 606 to 655. 6 to 7 weight steers were 520 to 541. The 8 to 900s brought 472. And our yearling steers that weighed 8 to 900 were 485 to 495 and a half. And 9,000 pound steers were 415. On our heifer side, 3 to 400 pounds were 745 to 791. 4 to 5 were 587 to 671. 5 to 600 pounds were 527 to 576. And 6 to 700 pounds were 486 to 516. 7 to 8 weights were 4 to 450. 800 pound heifers were 410. On the yearling side, 800 to 900 pound heifers brought 417 to 445, and 9 to 1,000 pound heifers were 332 to 450. On Thursday the 8th, we had our regular sale where 323 cows and bulls came to town. Our market is still good as D1 cows brought 215 to 235, selling up to 240. D2 cows were $2 to 210. Mature bulls were 225 to 260. Next week, we have a pre-sort and a regular sale on Thursday the 15th. This is a red and black sale, so we will be weighing Tuesday and Wednesday. For the full market report, check out our website at hls.ca/moosejaw. This is Jeff Cheeseman. Have a good week.
5: And the latest pork prices from the Brandon and Moose Jaw plants are down $2.39 today to $201.15 per CKG. Coming up, the resource report.
26: 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October 26th, November 2nd, November 9th are booked up solid too. Some room left on November 16th, but that will fill up soon. 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
5: Fresh labor market numbers show Canada's economy shed jobs for a second straight month in September. Statistics Canada says the economy lost 68,000 jobs in September, and the unemployment rate ticked higher to 6.5%. Young workers aged 15 to 24 bore the brunt of the losses last month, with 48,000 fewer jobs, though women aged 25 to 54 also saw employment levels fall. StatCan says job losses were split between full and part-time work and were concentrated in the public sector. The educational services, healthcare, and manufacturing industries led the declines last month, with some gains from a segment that includes repair, maintenance, and other household services. September's employment figures fell short of economists' call for a gain of 9,200 jobs and offset what had been a hot streak for the labor market through the spring and early summer. Saskatchewan's unemployment rate for September went down from 6% the previous month to 5.4%. By city, Regina's jobless rate ticked up to 6.4%, while Saskatoon's rate decreased to 5.9%. On the markets, the TSX is up 427 points at 35,573. The Dow is up 380 points at 51,612. Oil is down 14 cents to $91.35 per barrel, and the Canadian dollar is just above 70 cents US. And that's the resource report. If you missed any segment of the show, tune in to the SaskAg Today podcast and be sure to sign up to the SaskAg Today newsletter. And that's SaskAg Today for this Friday. I'm Ryan Young. Have a nice day and a nice Thanksgiving long weekend. And I'll see you back on October 19th as I will be taking holidays next week. So Craig Reed and Will Manzik will be filling in for me next week following the Thanksgiving long weekend. So until then, have a good week. We'll try this again later.
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8: Good afternoon. It's 1 p.m., cloudy and 15 degrees in Regina. From the SAS Today newsroom, I'm Will Manzik with 620 CKRM News. Regina's Ring Road drivers can finally breathe a sigh of relief. Construction on the Albert Street North overpasses is complete. This comes with full access to Albert Street and all ramps returning tonight at 8 p.m. The $17.4 million project took two construction seasons, with the southbound overpass finished last year and the northbound structure completed this month. Both overpasses were raised about 2 feet, while foundations, barriers, and guardrails were all upgraded. The changes improve safety and reduce the risk of over-height vehicles causing costly damage and more construction headaches. Grade 12 students are high school graduates from the last two school years pursuing a post-secondary education in agriculture can now apply for the 2027 Ag Student Scholarship. Bryce Lewins, a public trust specialist with the Ministry of Agriculture, says part of the application is submitting a 1,000-word essay or a 3-minute video about how students would address issues facing the ag industry today.
11: And maybe think about what are some innovative solutions that could address those challenges or could be developed in the future. And I think as well, another important thing that applicants can think about is how can the industry effectively communicate and engage with the public in an effort to make advancements to overcome these challenges.
8: The application is available online at saskatchewan.ca/agscholarship. The deadline to apply is March 1st, 2027. The government of Saskatchewan says its latest Crown oil and natural gas land sale brought in more than $29 million. The October 6th offering included 75 parcels covering more than 22,000 hectares. The Lloydminster area generated the highest revenue at more than $11 million, followed by Estevan, Swift Current, and Kindersley. The largest exploration license bid, worth nearly $10 million, went to Scout Energy for land east of St. Walburg.
12: Never made it as a wise man. I couldn't cut it as a poor man stealing.
8: Canadian rock legends Nickelback will play at Sask Health Center on April 2nd, 2027, as part of its Everything Under the Sun tour. It will be the group's first Saskatoon stop since 2023. The Alberta-born band has sold more than 50 million albums worldwide and was inducted into the Canadian Music Hall of Fame in 2023. Tickets go on sale to the public October 16th. That's 620 CKRM News. 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Now from the Harvard Media Sports Cage, here's 620 CKRM Sports. In the WHL tonight, the Prince Albert Raiders are in Regina taking on the Pats at 7 p.m. You can hear that game right here on 620 CKRM starting at 6:30. Also at 7, the Saskatoon Blades host the Moose Jaw Warriors. And then at 8 p.m., the Swift Current Broncos are in Kamloops taking on the Blazers. Over in the CFL tonight, the Edmonton Elks are in Hamilton taking on the Tiger Cats at 5. Then at 8, the BC Lions will host the Ottawa Redblacks. Over to high school football now. Balfour is taking on O'Neill at 5:15 at Libel Field. Also at 5:15, Winston Knoll is taking on Johnson at Mosaic Stadium. Then at 7:30, Miller takes on Riffle at Mosaic Stadium as well. And Balgoni is taking on Weyburn at Libel Field at 7:30. That's your sports. 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
5: Now to the 620 CKRM Precision Weather forecast for today. A mix of sun and cloud with winds from the south gusting up to 50 kilometers an hour and a high of 23. Partly cloudy tonight with a low of 8. Tomorrow is mostly cloudy and winds from the west-northwest gusting up to 50 kilometers an hour and a high of 21. Mostly cloudy on Sunday with a 30% chance of sprinkles possibly mixing with flurries. The high 6 degrees. On Thanksgiving Monday, mostly cloudy and a 40% chance of spotty showers. The high 7 degrees. And mostly sunny on Tuesday and 15. Across the province this hour, in Assiniboia at 21, Broadview, Mooseman, Yorkton and Melville 13, Estevan and Swift Current 18, Saskatoon 12, and Weyburn is at 16 degrees. Right now in Moose Jaw, it's cloudy with a southeast wind at 13 kilometers an hour. Temperature is at 16 degrees. Mostly cloudy in Regina with a southeast wind at 24 kilometers an hour and a temperature of 12 degrees. For more local news that matters to you, subscribe to the daily newsletter at Sask Today.
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14: 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Time for Number Ones at One, the show where we play the country's greatest hits that rock the charts. 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
7: Yeah, good afternoon and a happy Friday, and I appreciate you taking some time to join us, as you always do, and definitely appreciate the loyalty. And welcome to Number Ones and One for your Friday edition as we head into the long weekend, Thanksgiving long weekend. So we're going to dive into days gone by and pull out some of these great significant milestones and share them with you and share the music in conjunction with that. And we're going to kick things off with some classic Ricky Skaggs. 1985, Ricky was doing his part to bring multi-instrumental music and bluegrass and classic country back into the mainstream. And it was on this date, 1985, that Ricky Skaggs won the CMA Entertainer of the Year. And he peaked the country music charts back in the day, and he just validated his effort to keep traditional roots music relevant on mainstream radio. And for that, we paid tribute to Ricky Skaggs, just a talented individual.

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1: And a good afternoon. Thank you so much for hanging with us, and welcome to the show, number ones at one, as we dive into the past and look at some of the great songs together on number ones at one. I've got a song here I want to get to as soon as my computer pretends it knows what it's doing. And we're going to feature, once it loads up here, we're going to get to some classic George Strait. George Strait, not a big deal when it comes to the Grand Ole Opry. Never has been a Grand Ole Opry, I shouldn't say member, because he was a member, but he just didn't cater to it like others did, and that was just because that he was always doing something else. And you got to commit. When you're a Grand Ole Opry member, you got to commit to the show itself, and George just he had other commitments, other places to be. And George Strait made his sole Grand Ole Opry appearance in 1982. Young Texas rancher stepped into the hallowed circle to make his formal Grand Ole Opry debut, and he would go on to become the undisputed king of country. And he just filled every stadium that he was at. Just always filled the stadiums, always the big crowds, and just one of the kings of country music. And his performances are ones that people remember. And he was so simple about it. Didn't talk a lot, didn't have the extravagant, you know, pyrotechnics or the light show. He just got up there with his Wranglers and sang.

0: There you go. The chill of an early fall and fits perfectly for this time of the year. That was George Strait. Made his only Grand Ole Opry debut back on this date, 1982, and they wanted him to make a lot more appearances, but because of time restrictions, just wasn't happening. I got another great combination here. These two, they just didn't make enough music together, but when they did make their music together, it was sweet music. I pretty much got every record of theirs. And two of the greatest vocal titans in country music gathered on today's date, 1982, George Jones and Merle Haggard. They locked arms at the top of the charts with an iconic collaboration of a great song written by Willie Nelson, and the track inspired the production of their beloved joint studio album, A Taste of Yesterday's Wine. And Merle Haggard always was a big fan of everybody. In fact, George Jones, one of the biggest fans of Merle Haggard.
1: First time that I ever met Merle, and I heard him mention it a while ago with Bonnie, was at the Blackboard. And I remember watching Merle so strongly that night. He didn't know it.
2: Yes, I did. yes, I did.
1: But I said, I can remember. I heard this guy, they called him on there in a little bit, and he started singing, and I said, well, where is this boy come from? And my goodness, so you just had my whole attention the whole night.
2: George, I remember that like it was yesterday, and you know what a day yesterday was.
3: Stainless live bitty motel in Amarillo, and he found us there, and Fuzzy was sleeping in a rollaway bed because we couldn't afford it. Room for him, and George came in and just took the thing apart and just folded Fuzzy right up inside this rollaway bed. He said, Buck Owens and Fuzzy too. And just rolled him out of the street.
4: Well, we had some fun during those days.
1: First time that I ever met Merle,

0: at CKRM. 306-936-6262. 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
1: I never got down the road of dope of any kind or pills, and I never got into gambling. And I would have to be very dishonest if I told you, and I think it's just natural for any male, that I did have, I had some times with other ladies. And as I say, I would be telling you a lie if I said I was an angel.

0: 620 CKRM, country's greatest hits. There you go, Hank Snow, and I Love Them All. That was, the name of the game was Love. That was a big number one hit on the RPM charts for Canadian icon Hank Snow. He had a lot of big hits and a lot of great milestones that took place for the Canadian artist, and he definitely put Canada on the map in Nashville. And Hank Snow started off very young with RCA Victor in Montreal, basically found his way heading down to Nashville. Ernest Tubb and Roy Acuff took very good care of him because he was well-loved. And Merle Haggard, huge fan of Hank Snow. But Hank brought the twang to the Opry. 1950, he was known as the Singing Ranger, celebrated a massive milestone as the breakneck vocal delivery and that flat-picking guitar technique made him a top draw at the Grand Ole Opry. The very first time was on this date, 1950. Glad you're with us. Yesterday's Wine in There as well. We heard from Merle and George and a big number one hit from the duo. And we got plenty more to come. It's all brought to you by North Home Windows and McBits. Check them out. Make sure you stay with us. We got some big hits still on the way with 620 CKRM. Charlie Pride's going to drop by.
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10: 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For Regina and the surrounding areas, we are going to definitely see it cool down over the next little bit. As we are looking at the forecast here, we're going to see a low tonight of about 8. The wind is going to be out of the southeast, 30, hitting 50, only a high of around 18 today, maybe around 20 if it gets to that point. And Saturday, more clouds rolling through. The wind out of the west at 30, gusting to 50. High of about 13. Cloudy and a low of 2 Saturday night. Sunday, high of 5, low of 1. 7 on Monday. Tuesday, 14. 11 on Wednesday. 60% chance of rain on Wednesday. Looking at the current conditions around the province, Big Muddy Badland region, 21. 19 swift current. Kindersley, Rosetown, 17. We got 13s in Saskatoon and Watrous. Wynyard, Wadena, 12. 13 Yorkton, Melville, Broadview, Mooseman, 14. 15 Indian Head, Estevan, Carlisle, 21. 18 in Weyburn. Moose Jaw's in at 18. East northeast wind at 9. Here in the Queen City, it's 14. We have a southeast wind at 18, gusting to 27.
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10: 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Got a great song here from Charlie Pride. The year was 1972. Charlie Pride achieved a significant commercial milestone when RCA Records announced that his latest album had reached the massive sales numbers, proving that his smooth, sincere vocal delivery had universal appeal across North America. I want to play you a song that sat at number one on the Billboard Hot Country Singles chart. Let's take you back to the year 1973. Charlie Pride, you know, it all started in Sledge, Mississippi, and he recalls those first days of country music in his world.
11: Well, I'd go and buy me some ice cream and sit around, and a lot of times I'd watch some of the guys come in that I finally end up being meeting after I got into country music. Guys like Eddie Hill, they would come to my hometown and back a flatbed truck up to one of those grocery stores and hook up and start singing. And I told them one time I'd like to have gotten up there with them. They said, well, you should have said something, we'd have got you up there. So, well, it wasn't a thing to do back then, those days, you see, because everything, again, was segregated, you see.
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1: He had something magical about my dad that wasn't normal. And it wasn't, it almost wasn't in really of this world. It was sort of very unique. But he had some kind of knowledge. And he would, he'd say, man, you know, sing it like Hank Williams would. You know, he said, you're going to have to sing it with twice as much feeling because you're 9 years old. You know, when I was a kid, he goes, nobody's going to believe

0: Don't Come Home a-Drinking with Loving on Your Mind from a 9-year-old. You've got to sing it with twice as hard and with more emotion than even Loretta had, because they won't believe you.
1: Yeah.
0: So that really, you know, he really stressed that and got that across to me. I somehow got it. And he also taught me a lot of things about, you know, just going down the road. And if I couldn't sing, there was one night we played a place in up in the country somewhere, and it was a gymnasium, and the place was packed, but I couldn't sing. I was like this. I go, okay. And I remember it so well, because we're in the girls' locker room, and I'm sitting on the back of the toilet in the, one of the stalls, sitting there, you know, just like sitting with my feet on the toilet seat going, oh, what am I gonna do? And my dad, I see him pacing, you know, I can see him pacing back and forth. And finally, he stopped and said, I got it. He said, that contract didn't read you had to sing anything. He said, do a 1-hour show.

0: you go. The Texas Tornado, Tanya Tucker, and One Love at a Time. Tomorrow will be Tanya's birthday, October 10th, born 1958. A very fiercely independent and gravelly voice country music icon. Born in Seminole, Texas, and she was just a rare teenage prodigy. And she took the industry by storm at the age of 13. Her first hit, Delta Dawn, which we featured the other day, spent the next several decades racking up massive strings of rebellious, boundary-pushing hits. And you heard her speaking about her dad, who was managing her back in the day, a very integral part of her career. Can you imagine being a tween and being in Las Vegas? That's where she starts. 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
0: And welcome to number one's at one. I got a great song here from Vinnie. Vince Gill had a big milestone. It was on tomorrow's date that Vince Gill won his very first CMA Male Vocalist Trophy. And he's just a virtuoso guitarist, vocal master. A big industry milestone by winning the very first CMA Male Vocalist of the Year award in 1991. And it just kicked off a streak of great songs for Vince. One of his big hits was When I Call Your Name, and he said that that was the song that opened a lot of doors.
8: It hadn't even come out, and I had just written the song and thought a lot of it, and then it went on to be the reason I was invited to be a member. It was the reason I got to have a career in country music, and all of those things, they just, I guess they were meant to be.

0: Great Weepers from Vince Gill. And When I Call Your Name, the CMA Artist of the Year.
1: Rider Nation lives on 620 CKRM. I'm Dave Thomas, voice of the Saskatchewan Roughriders. Monday is game day as the Riders take on the Montreal Alouettes. Countdown to kickoff with Tegan Witko and Wes Cates is at 8. The pregame show is at 10. And kickoff with Luke Mullender and I is at 11. 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
0: And I got time for one more song as we're going to look into Monday's date, October the 12th. George Jones recorded a devastating comeback masterpiece. And prior to this song, Everybody thought his career was over. He was drinking. He was into the drugs, and things were just slow. He was missing shows, hence the nickname No Show. But George Jones completed the final studio production details for a very emotional ballad that single-handedly revived his career, earned him the CMA Single of the Year, and widespread critical acclaim as the greatest living country singer. Billy Sherrill produced it, and at a point, George didn't even want to record it.
8: Bobby Braddock and Curly Puttman came over to my office and ruined my entire week when they played me that song. Everything else sounded like garbage for the next 7 days because that song was so unique. And Jones was out on the road and he was sick. And it took a year. I held that song a year for him. And he came in, we did the track. He wasn't singing good. I kept begging him to come back in. The record spanned a year. The first verse was recorded in January. The recitation was in November. That's how long it took to piece that baby together. So it wasn't one of those things where you just walk in and cut a hit. I built that one just one inch at a time. And by the time it was released, I was sick of it. But it was worth it. And the last words Jones said, in fact, I bet him $100 it would go number one. He bet with me. Last words he told me, he says, "Too depressing and too slow, it'll never make it." I said, "Okay, George, 100 says it does." He said, "You're on." He paid off in about 6 weeks.
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0: Good afternoon. It's 2 p.m. Cloudy and 18 degrees in Regina. From the SAS Today newsroom, I'm Will Manzik with 620 CKRM News. After two construction seasons, Ring Road drivers can officially celebrate. The Albert Street North Overpass project is complete. Full access to Albert Street and all ramps returns tonight at 8. The $17.4 million project included finishing the southbound overpass last year and the northbound structure this month. Both were raised about 2 feet, with foundations refurbished and safety barriers and guardrails upgraded. The changes should reduce damage from overheight vehicles and improve the route between the Ring Road and Highways 6 and 11. Saskatchewan students pursuing a post-secondary education related to agriculture can now apply for the 2027 Agriculture Student Scholarship. There's a total of 4 scholarships up for grabs valued at $15,000, including the top scholarship of $6,000 and 3 runner-ups of $3,000. Bryce Lewins, a public trust specialist with the Ministry of Agriculture, says students can submit a 1,000-word essay or a 3-minute video explaining how they would solve an issue facing the industry today.
1: We're also looking to evaluate based off of different mechanical things like the structure and clarity of their submission, the creativity. And then I think another thing that we really emphasize is that students show their work, their citations, where they're getting their information from.
0: The application and instructions on how to submit it are online at saskatchewan.ca/agscholarship. Saskatchewan's fourth Crown Oil and Natural Gas public offering of the fiscal year generated more than $29 million in revenue. Companies submitted successful bids on 75 parcels of land across the province. The strongest interest came from the Lloydminster area, which accounted for more than $11 million in bids. A license east of St. Walburg received the highest exploration bid at nearly $10 million. Officials say market conditions help influence activities in these sales. Saskatchewan rock fans may want to be a rock star at getting tickets because Nickelback is heading to Saskatoon. The Canadian rock legends have announced a return to SaskTel Center in Saskatoon on April 2nd, 2027. The stop is part of the band's new Everything Under the Sun tour, named after its upcoming album due later this month. Nickelback last played in Saskatoon in 2023 and then appeared at Country Thunder, Saskatchewan in 2024. A presale begins on October 14th with general ticket sales starting October 16th. That's 620 CKRM News. Read more stories from around your community and around the province at sastoday.ca and 620ckrm.com. The closing grain prices are next.
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5: Time now for the closing grain prices on 620 CKRM. Looking at the closing cash prices from Bunge, they're down this afternoon. Canola is down $4.50 to close at $753.73 a metric ton. And one red spring wheat is down $5.57 to close at $306.15, and the rest remain unchanged. Amber Durham, $309.15, feed barley, $227.54, kabuli chickpeas, $573.20, flax, $610.54, red lentils, $561.50, oats, $188.55, large yellow peas, $330.24, and feed wheat at $215.51. And that's been your closing grain prices. Be sure to join me for SaskAg today, right after the noon news, each weekday here on 620 CKRM.
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0: Now from the Harvard Media Sports Cage, here's 620 CKRM Sports. In the WHL tonight, the Prince Albert Raiders are in Regina taking on the Pats at 7 p.m. You can hear that game right here on 620 CKRM starting at 6:30. Also at 7, the Saskatoon Blades host the Moose Jaw Warriors. And then at 8 p.m., the Swift Current Broncos are in Kamloops taking on the Blazers. Over in the CFL tonight, the Edmonton Elks are in Hamilton taking on the Tiger Cats at 5. Then at 8, the BC Lions will host the Ottawa Red Blacks. Over to high school football now. Balfour is taking on O'Neill at 5:15 at Libel Field. Also at 5:15, Winston Knoll is taking on Johnson at Mosaic Stadium. Then at 7:30, Miller takes on Riffle at Mosaic Stadium as well. And Balgoni is taking on Weyburn at Libel Field at 7:30. That's your sports. 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
2: And taking a look at your precision weather for Regina and the surrounding areas, we are going to see a little bit of cloud coverage as we get into the weekend here, the long weekend. A few clouds tonight, a low of 8. Increasing clouds tomorrow, a little windy in the afternoon with a high of around 13, low of plus 2 Saturday night. Sunday, cloudy and a high of 5, plus 1 on Sunday evening. Monday, high of 7, low minus 3. Tuesday, sunny and a high of 14, a low of 2, and a high of 11 on Wednesday. Take a look at the roundup for the current conditions. Big Muddy Badland region and the surrounding areas this hour, 22. 21 in Swift Current, Kindersley and Rosetown, 19, 14 in Saskatoon and Watchers, 13 Wynyard, Wadena, 14 Yorkton, Melville, Broadview, Mooseman, 17, 16 Indian Head, Estevan, Carlisle, 22, 20 in Weyburn, Moose Jaw, you're at 20, south-southeast wind 19 in Regina, 16. We have southeast wind at 17.
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620 CKRM, country's greatest hits. That's a great song. On the Road, Leroy Parnell. When I was much younger, I loved being on the road. I could travel. I could go. In fact, there were about three or four occasions we drove. Donnie and I just drove straight to Las Vegas, 22 hours straight, just go. But I could do it back then. These days, not so much. I'm not really big into the travel anymore. My idea of traveling is going from the fridge to the couch to the bathroom to the bed, and that's about it. Glad you're with us. I missed out on this song on number ones at once, so I want to get to it now. I get a lot of requests for the Gentle Giant, so let's play this one. He scored a global crossover triumph, and it'll be this coming Monday, October the 12th, Thanksgiving Monday, 1980, that this song hit the top, and he was known for that smooth, calming delivery. He achieved international milestones when his minimalist acoustic production style just found that popularity across not only North America, but Europe and Africa, and it expanded his global reach of country music to others. And this song was a big hit, conquered the number one spot on the Billboard Hot Country Singles chart. Let's take you back to 1980 with the Gentle Giant. I don't believe in much, but I believe in you. 620 CKRM, country's greatest hits.

0: Mr. Smooth, I believe in you on the voice of Saskatchewan 620 CKRM, the gentle giant. It is 2:25 and we're clipping right along. It's a Friday afternoon. Don't forget the cage is on the way. We got a big football game on Monday. Got to get back into the win column. Just got to get that momentum. Got to get that that drive going and just maintain a consistent drive. Once we get into the red zone, we have to score. We need points every time we get into the into range, and it's going to be a fun game. It's going to be an interesting game, and it's a Turkey Day game as our pregame coverage starts at 8 o'clock, and the kickoff itself will go at 11. But make sure you join us for the cage this afternoon. Lots to get to, and a lot to talk about in the cage, and we'll make sure you're in the loop. And as far as sports today, we got your sports book on way with the sports director Dave Thomas and the voice of the Riders. And we got plenty of WHL action. We've got CFL tonight, two games, high school football. There's a lot of Saskatchewan Junior Hockey League games, Prairie Junior Hockey League. We got the Saskatchewan male under 18 regular season, the NHL tonight, and so much more. Here's Dave Thomas.
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2: Week 19 of the CFL season kicks off tonight in Hamilton. The Tiger Cats take on the Edmonton Elks. The Elks have a chance to sew up first place in the CFL's West Division with a victory, while the late game is BC at home against Ottawa. The Red Blacks have lost all 15 games they've played this season, while the Lions would clinch a playoff spot with a win. On a different field, the Cleveland Guardians return home for a deciding Game 5 of their AL Division series against the Chicago White Sox tonight. Jose Ramirez hit a two-run homer in Cleveland's 9-5 road win in Game 4 last night. The winner of tomorrow's game will play Tampa Bay in the ALCS. The LA Dodgers and Milwaukee will meet in the NLCS. And there's four games in the NHL tonight, including Winnipeg home to Anaheim. Detroit welcomes Seattle. The Rangers travel to Washington, and Columbus will host Pittsburgh.
3: A major shift in higher education redefined the academic landscape of the province. I'm Will Mantic, and this is 100 Years of CKRM. During the autumn of 1974, the Independent University of Regina was formally established. For decades prior, the Southern Campus had simply operated as an extension of the much larger University of Saskatchewan, based in Saskatoon. However, as student population expanded throughout the 1960s, the clear demand for a fully autonomous degree-granting institution became evident. The new provincial legislation finalized in October separated the two distinct campuses. It immediately granted the Regina location its very own dedicated president, independent academic senate, and sovereign administrative control. The historic October independence allowed the new University of Regina to quickly develop its own institutional identity, expanding advanced educational opportunities across southern Saskatchewan for generations to come. Read more at sastoday.ca and 620ckrm.com. With 100 years of CKRM, I'm Will Manzik.
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7: And a good afternoon as we head into the long weekend. Let's see what the weather's shaping up to be like. We're going to look for a partly cloudy sky tonight, low of 8. Southwest wind gusting to 30. High of 13 tomorrow. Not a bad day. Make sure you join us for Positively Perfect's anniversary. Got some giveaways and more. Come on by and say hi. We're looking at a high of 13. West-northwest wind 30, gusting to 50 at times. Saturday night, a low of 2. North wind gusting to 45. 6 on Sunday for high. Maybe some spotty sprinkles, maybe a mix of flurries in there as well. And then Monday, mainly cloudy, high of 7. Again, spotty showers, 40% chance of rain. Tuesday, mainly sunny and a high of 15. In the roundup for the Big Muddy Badland region and the surrounding areas this hour, sitting at 22. 21 in Swift Current, Kindersley and Rosetown 19, 14 in Saskatoon and Watchers, 13 Wynyard with Dina, Yorkton Melville 14, 17 Broadview Mooseman, 16 Indian Head, Estevan, Carlisle, 22, 20 in Weyburn, Moose Jaw, 20, south-southwest wind at 19, Regina sitting at 16, we have a southeast wind at 17.

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0: 620 CKRM, country's greatest hits. Do you drink about me? Brett Kissel. If you're happy and you know it, what medication combo are you on? I need to know. Brett Kissel, just recently spoke with Cody Glidden the other day, and they had a good chat. He's keeping busy. Cody's keeping busy. Life is good. 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A couple of the headlines we're looking at here. Russia is supplying more than 300,000 tons of diesel to the U.S., and Canada's labor market stumbles again with the loss of about 68,000 jobs for the month of September. TSX currently up 519.24 points, closing at 35,664.62. The Dow is also up this afternoon, 423.31 points, closing at 51,554.95. We can tell you that oil is up 15 cents. So it's at $91.64 U.S. per barrel. And we can tell you the dollar, Canadian dollar, has dropped. We're at 70.11 cents U.S. per American dollar. And gold also up $64.30, closing at $4,221.10 U.S. per ounce. Have a great weekend. Happy long weekend. Happy Thanksgiving. And just a lot going on. Check out our website to stay up to date. And don't forget, the Cage is coming on shortly after 3. And go Riders, go Pats, go Rams. Everybody have a great weekend.
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1: It's 3 p.m. A good afternoon, partly cloudy and 21 degrees in Regina. I'm Will Manzik from the SAS Today Newsroom with 620 CKRM News. The Albert Street North overpasses in Regina are now fully complete. All the ramps and accesses are reopening tonight at 8 p.m. The $17.4 million project was carried out over two construction seasons. The southbound overpass was completed last year and the northbound structure was finished in October. Both structures were raised about 2 feet, helping reduce the chances of collisions involving over-height vehicles. The project also included foundation repairs, reconstruction work, and upgraded barriers and guardrails to meet current safety standards. Last night at the 2026 Canada Beer Cup Awards, Saskatchewan breweries did well, taking home 3 gold medals. Mark Heisey, owner of Rebellion Brewing in Regina, won a gold for their Zilla Black IPA.
2: There was 1,900 beers entered by 400 breweries across Canada. I think in total, there was about 133 medals given out. So the success rate of actually winning is pretty small. Like, you don't, the odds are kind of stacked against you. So
1: the other Saskatchewan breweries to win were Regina's Pile O' Bones for their white IPA and Maple Creek's Rafter R Brewing Company for their Rafter R English Dark Mild. More than $29 million was raised in Saskatchewan's latest Crown Oil and Natural Gas land sale. The public offering included 69 leases and 6 exploration licenses covering more than 22,000 hectares. Lloyd Minster led all regions in bid revenue, with Estevan, Swift Current, and Kindersley also attracting significant interest. The highest lease bid, worth $801,000, was awarded near North Portal. The province says these offerings support exploration and future oil and natural gas development opportunities. The 2027 Ag Student Scholarship Program is now taking applications from grade 12 students or recent grads from the last 2 school years. Students can submit a 1,000-word essay or a 3-minute video outlining how they would address an issue facing the agriculture sector today. Bryce Lewins, a public trust specialist with the Ministry of Agriculture, says the use of AI is allowed, but with a few caveats.
3: If they do use an AI tool, they have to declare what specific tool they've used, the exact prompts that they used when using the tool, and then most importantly, how they went about verifying the information was accurate and providing an explanation of that.
1: To apply, head to saskatchewan.ca/agscholarship. That's 620 CKRM News. Read more stories from around your community and around the province at sastoday.ca and 620ckrm.com.
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5: Weather today, cloudy with a mix of sunshine, high at 23, winds south 15 to 25, precipitation 0. Tonight, partly cloudy, winds south 10 to 15, a low of 8, again, no chance of precipitation. Saturday, mostly cloudy, west-northwest 15 to 30, gust into 50, could be breezy in the afternoon, high of 13 with a 20% chance of rain. Saturday night, mostly cloudy, a low of 2, winds still gusting to 45. Sunday, spotty sprinkles may mix with flurries, high of 6, 30% chance, and Monday, mostly cloudy with spotty showers. Enjoy the long weekend. Today, downtown Regina, it's 23 degrees.
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5: 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Sharky's the host today. Barney's off with a sacroiliac injury. I think that's what it is. 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Good for him, getting a chance to get out and do that stuff. 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That pretty face joining me today from Croft Electric, Mr. Dan Crofts. Hello, Crofty.
7: Yeah, hey, thank you. Excited to be here.
5: I'm glad you're here.
7: Helping out.
5: We have a jam-packed show today, like literally jam-packed before the long weekend. We're going to start off with legendary broadcaster Joe Bowen. Other people were throwing legendary around for themselves yesterday. I think it's more appropriate that we use it for Joe Bowen. He was a play-by-play man for the Leafs for over 3,000 games. 3,000 hockey games. He's coming in at 3:15. Farhan Lalji. Sponsored by the Cooperators, coming in at 3:35. We'll probably talk a little bit about the unbelievable Tampa Bay Buccaneers victory and how much money everybody lost on that last night. Eric Francis is coming in at 4:05. We're going to talk some Flames, some NHL, maybe where Connor Hellebuck's losing money today. Brett Lawther's in at 4:35. He's coming in on behalf of the Ryder Foundation with some mental health updates for us. Luke Mullender at 5:05 is going to talk everything Riders as we prepare for Monday's game in Montreal. And finally, at 5:30, Gord Pritchard, the CEO of the Regina Pats, is going to drop by, and he's going to bring us up to date on all the stuff that's Regina Pats as we head in to the long weekend. Crofty, first.
7: Holy Mackinac, we're going to be busy.
5: Holy Mackinac, we're going to be busy. Exactly. Now, if you missed yesterday's show, and you're wondering why we are looking for somebody to drop off Pilsner, that's the new standard now. So if you want to make sure that you're on the radio or on your time, make sure you drop off 24 Pilsner here at the front door. We will let you in and make that happen.
7: The sooner the better.
5: The sooner the better. It is Taco Time Hot Take Friday.
7: Oh, we accept Mexi Fries as well.
5: We accept Mexi Fries as well. We are looking for your hot takes on the Rider game and on Thanksgiving.
7: Oh, yeah.
5: What's your hot take on Thanksgiving?
7: Yeah,
5: and since we can talk food today without Barney going ooh eck, what's your hot take on Thanksgiving?
7: Well, I mean, unfortunately, I go pretty standard Thanksgiving. You got to have the turkey, you got to riced potatoes. That's okay. A big one.
5: That's pretty specific.
7: Yeah. Well, you've had rice potatoes.
5: I have,
7: over at the Ranch, El Rancho.
5: Yeah,
7: I saw that. So they're not rice. Just so everybody's clear, if you haven't had riced potatoes, they're not rice in potatoes. You actually put them through a ricer, and it. Makes them look like rice, but if they really suck up the gravy, then it's delicious.
5: Oh, gravy.
7: Gravy.
5: Man, love a good gravy. Anything else?
7: Well, and you know, pumpkin pie, Saskatoon pie. Then you got to have some, Mama Croft's going to make some cabbage rolls. I think she's making those tomorrow.
5: Jelly salad? Is there any jelly salads in there?
7: Yeah, there'll be jelly. I'm not a big jelly salad person. What is the one, what's it called when they put the carrot shavings in it? What is
5: Coulson?
7: That? What is that called?
8: I don't know that one.
5: By the way, Coulson's back today. Nice to have you back, yeah, Coulson. We had the one-handed Curtis yesterday.
7: Well, I had a bunch of jokes to make about him. The one-armed man did it.
5: Okay, so we need the update on what's a good

0: jelly salad.
1: What is that jelly? I'll text my mom.
0: It's our Taco Time Hot Take Friday. We need an update on a good jelly salad for Thanksgiving. You can text that in on the Prairie Land Rentals text line. And if you're thinking, what am I going to get at Prairie Land Rentals? You're going to need a Husqvarna.
1: I was there this week. I picked up a Husqvarna, just a rental.
0: You rental?
1: Yeah. I did a little quickie saw, did some cutting of the concrete out at the ranch, called. You know who answered?
0: Who?
1: The owner.
0: The owner answered the phone.
1: The owner answered the phone.
0: Nice.
1: Jeremy. Chatted with him, picked up the quickie saw, gave me some extra stuff just in case. Had it back in 2 or 3 hours. Had a nice little chin wag with him. Great guy. I highly recommend them.
0: Highly recommend Prairie Land Rentals. If you're looking for a Husqvarna, whether to rent or purchase, they've got all the details for you. If you need that for your turkey, you've got other issues.
2: My hot take is this will be our most hungry sports cage we've had.
1: Yeah, I'm hungry already.
0: Yeah, so am I. Yeah. There's been a lot of food talk early.
2: Yeah.
0: Yeah.
1: I guess.
0: What are you doing? What's mom saying?
1: She's not responding yet.
0: She hasn't responded? Okay. All guests, as usual, appear on the Western Pizza Guest Hotline. And again, what an exciting show today with 6 guests coming in. And, recently announced. Oh,
1: Jeffy. No.
0: Mike Ditka.
1: Oh, yeah.
0: Passed away.
1: I did hear that today.
0: Yeah. Speaking of food, he had a great steak marinade that I used a couple times.
1: Oh, really?
0: Yeah.
1: Like a rub or like an actual marinade?
0: It's a marinade. Huh. 2 secrets in it were honey and orange juice.
1: Orange juice. Back to the wild meat thing.
0: Yeah.
1: You know what's great for whitetail steaks?
0: What?
1: Little milk and soya sauce. It takes out some of that that wildness.
0: That tanginess, yeah.
1: And also tenderizes a bit.
0: Love it.
1: Dynamite.
0: Love it. Well, we're going to start off today. We're going to go to break because we've got so much to do. We got to make sure we cover the commercials that we got to get through. But when we come back from break, 3:15, we are going to have legendary sportscaster from the Toronto Maple Leafs, Joe Bowen, who retired at the end of last year, 75 years old. He's going to come on, talk a little bit about where he's at now and some of the support he's got for Canadian farmers going into Thanksgiving. It's a Friday edition of Sports Cage brought to you by Affordable Trailer Sales. We'll be back in a minute.
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0: Again, Taco Time Hot Take Friday. We're going for not only what the game's going to have for Monday in Montreal, but your hot take on Thanksgiving food, desserts, dishes, whatever treats you've got. We're going to be joined shortly by Joe Bowen, retired play-by-play man for the Toronto Maple Leafs, legendary sportscaster who's supporting Canadian farmers with some calls on their commercials. But you got some more Canadian farmer, because you are a Canadian farmer.
1: Hey, yeah. Canadian farmer rancher, sure, yeah. My little 50-head cattle operation.
0: Doesn't matter. Yeah. You know what they're growing them.
1: It's something.
0: Yeah.
1: Yeah. No, I love this stuff that when you can buy direct from the farmer, buy direct, you know, get your turkey from a local farmer, get your beef from a local farmer. Sometimes you might pay a little more. Most times you pay right about the same thing you're going to pay. You might have to buy more. Like you buy.
0: You can't just buy a pound of hamburger.
1: Yeah, you don't just go in and buy one steak. But you're going to get a better product. You're going to get something grown locally. The farmer is going to get more out of it. He's going to get more of his money back. It's a great way to do things. Farm to fork, any way you can find. And it's easy nowadays with social media. You can find, you know, people around. There's a couple great ones around Regina. So I highly recommend it.
0: As well as the farmer's market downtown on the weekends. There's always guys that show up there. So, Joe Bowen's going to come on and promote that, the farm to fork, and the Canadian farmers as we head into Thanksgiving weekend. We are promoting Taco Time Hot Take Friday. We are encouraging people to bring us Mexi Fries.
1: Yeah, always bring the Mexi Fries
0: now,
1: and the hot sauce with it.
0: Colson, what did we have? What was the, you got a $50 gift card. Yep. How many Mexi Fries could you get?
2: I think that was 7 or 8, if I remember correctly.
0: 7 large and 1 medium?
2: Yeah, something like that, around there, yeah.
1: Yeah, you had to throw in a couple pennies to get the eighth
0: large. Yeah, the 8th large, okay.
2: About there, yeah.
0: So, yeah.
2: It's a healthy portioning of Mexi Fries.
0: Now, would you have Mexi Fries at the Thanksgiving dinner?
1: Oh, I would. It would be, you know what? Why not? But it can't replace my riced potatoes.
0: No.
1: But more, maybe even an appetizer. Where were we? We were somewhere and they
0: Mexi Fries were the appetizer?
1: Yeah, because they did it in duck fat and they were delicious. I mean, some people call Mexi Fries tater tots. Some people, you know, the
2: yeah. Uneducated. It depends on the meal that you're having.
1: Right.
0: Like it.
1: But these were a duck. I can't remember how they did it, but it was in duck fat, and they were delicious.
0: I'll bet they were. Before we get to Joe Bowen, we'll have a couple clips from Coach Mace from today's practice. They had a loud and boisterous practice today. What did Coach Mace have to say about that?
10: Yeah, I all the things we talked about yesterday, the effort, the passion, the focus, it was all there today. So a couple of good practices stacked back-to-back there for us, looking for, excellent meetings and then transition into tomorrow and keep piecing the days together.
0: He talked yesterday about enthusiasm, effort, want. Those are some pretty critical things that, and about all of them being better, not just the players, the coaches, staff as well. So he was asked if this week's approach being any different as they prepare for Montreal.
10: Yeah, no, I mean, I think from a base perspective, it's, yeah, we got a game to go play and, you know, we're aiming to win that game. So that's always been the focus for us each and every week. I think just the situation that we're in, trying to get back on track, I think there's obviously the urgency that we need as we push forward. But, as the overall look at it, man, we approach it the same way. We just understand the situation.
0: Apparently at practice today, MLS's eyes looked like, put me in. What did Coach May see?
10: I see the same thing. Yeah. Like I said, he's very close.
0: With the change in kicking staff, we're going to have Brett Lawther join us at 4:35 to talk about a mental health initiative that he's a part of with the Ryder Foundation. Does that change the confidence level in the special teams?
10: Yeah. I mean, I think just the situation that I think, you know, Brett brings, his guys are obviously familiar with him and know what he's capable of, throughout the totality of his career and certainly since our time we've been here. But ultimately, just like anything else, and not just, the kicking game, it's everybody. When you're out there on the field, you got a job to do. So, he goes out there and does what he's supposed to do. Yeah, I think everybody would feel confident in that. But, it just starts with him going out there and taking advantage of opportunities when he's called upon.
0: I'm happy that Brett Lawther's back.
1: I am too.
0: I think that's been an inconsistency. And I don't want to get down on Dawson Hodge because I thought he did pretty good in a couple games, but he missed 2 last game that might have changed the complete direction of that football game against Calgary.
1: For sure. I mean, football's a, you got to be on a roll, right?
0: Yeah, it's a momentum sport. Yeah.
1: That's the word I was looking for. And you know, when you miss those points and you're down those points, and then a couple other things go sideways on us, the whole team. And I mean, and I think that's kind of what Mace was even talking about in the first clip. They're trying to get that mentality of winning back, where they seem a little flat lately, both on the field, on the bench, on the sidelines. It just doesn't seem like that team last year that no matter what was going on, we were always like, well, we're still going to win.
0: Yeah.
1: Right? Like it,
0: there's some mojo missing, isn't there?
1: Yeah. Yeah. So we need to get that back. And hopefully that's what he's getting at, the team's got to get it back. And I mean, this is the game to do it. I mean, like,
0: if you're going to beat anybody in their barn, this is a good one. Yeah.
1: Everything's gone on for the last few weeks. We're going into Montreal. It is a must win. It's going to be fun. Get on the road, get everything off your back, shake it out and have a gelling kind of game.
0: Yeah. I anticipate seeing a completely different Rider team in Montreal, just based on what they've been talking in practice and how they've been talking about everybody make one more play. Don't wait for somebody else to do it. So I expect to see a little different Rider group. On that, Sexton stayed around in Regina to rehab. He didn't take off. What did Coach Mace have to say about Sexton and how close he is?
10: Yeah, just that, a lot of opportunities for guys with some longer term injuries to kind of just, I don't want to say pack it in, but go home. And Matthew's been here, did not want to leave. He's been working his tail off. And again, reap what you sow.
0: Again, what did you give me? Back to me. Okay. Hand signals like crazy. Thank God you got two hands.
1: Yeah.
0: You can at least do that. Curtis yesterday was challenged by that.
1: What was the one-armed drummer from Def Leppard? What was his name?
0: Oh, I don't know. I don't know who it is.
1: I think it's Nick.
0: It could be. Could Curtis be the one-armed drummer? Yeah. Curtis is going to be on the DL for a long time after this.
2: I think Curtis can drum. I just don't know if he can do it one-armed.
0: Okay. Well, he's headed to the injured reserve after this surgery. I think his surgery's next week, isn't it? Yeah, surgery's next week, and Curtis will be gone for a while.
1: He was doing a cartwheel?
0: He was trying to do a cartwheel.
1: I could do a cartwheel.
0: Well, do you want to be in?
2: That's what Curtis said. And now look where we are.
0: Yeah.
1: I think there's enough room I can do right here.
0: Let's not do that on the air. We don't need the ambulance staff in here while we're trying to do a sports show. So, Rider game Monday. We want your hot takes. What do you think's going to happen? What do you think's going to take place? Crafty, what do you got for a hot take in this one?
1: We're going to win. I know that's more of a betting with my heart kind of hot take, but we're going to win. I just think there's going to be a little galvanizing moment in the first quarter, and we're going to pull it out. And we're going to win this game.
0: I think if I was going to pick a hot take for this one, I'd go with Lather with a game winner. Wouldn't that be a sentimental hot take?
1: Yeah, I like it. I like it. Hope so. I feel it. I feel it. Like I.
0: Yeah.
1: Something's changed. I don't know what. Hopefully, maybe they got that shook that monkey off their back or whatever the terminology you want to say.
0: Coach Mace kicked a garbage can, got things spread around. Yeah,
1: hung the best player from the team by skates from the hooks above the dressing room, like back in the old Lumps and Lions days. But I just feel like something's happened, and they're gonna be better.
0: So we're looking for. We're looking for your hot takes, and Colson will pick a winner today. You will get a $50 Taco Time gift card, and maybe you're not having Thanksgiving with your family. That Taco Time gift card could be your Thanksgiving. What a special treat that would be. Hey, Colson, special treat.
1: Hey, no, nobody's saying you can't have tacos for Thanksgiving.
0: No, there's nothing. There's no rule.
1: They're delightful.
0: Dylan, Crafty or Sharky wins a $50 gift card. We're not allowed to, Dylan. That's forbidden.
1: I like where your head's at, Dylan.
0: It's written in the contract. We can't actually win that. So, yeah. Ed says, if you make the good salad, his wife wants some. Ed, we are not making the salad. That's not happening. We'll cook the steaks and the turkey. I like Shane's hot take, though. He's got Davis Alexander blowing a hamstring.
1: Ooh.
0: Shane, that's from Assiniboia. That's a good one.
1: Mojo, Shane.
0: Yeah, I like that. That's a good one. Nicely done. We're still waiting for Joe Bowen. We hope he gets on the line because Joe's about to get the same treatment as Calgary Stampeders president. If you say you're going to be here and don't show, it's a case of beer.
1: I'm looking out. Like, is it coming?
0: No.
1: It is Friday, long weekend.
0: It is. Yeah, it is a long weekend. If Joe doesn't make it, he will have to pay the fine, which is Pilsner. So hopefully he joins us before we run out of time with him.
1: That brings up a conversation that comes up a lot. When you bet a case of Pilsner, in your mind, what's a case?
0: A case is a dozen.
1: Yeah.
0: Yeah.
1: When you find a case, it's a dozen.
0: Yeah.
1: Yeah.
0: Yeah.
1: Agreed.
0: Now, what did the guy call it in the States?
1: Well,
0: a half rack?
1: Yeah. That was...
0: It was Willie.
1: Yeah. I'm trying to... But that was a dozen. It was a half rack, right?
0: It was a half rack? Okay.
1: Yeah.
2: So then 24 would be a rack?
1: Full rack.
0: Yeah. Yeah. That's their terminology in North Dakota.
1: Yeah.
0: Yes. We got

0: Prince Albert Raiders game time. You can hear it on CKRM if you can't get to the game. Starts at 6:30. Looking for the Pats to get above 500. They're 2-2-0-1, I believe. It would be nice for them to get ahead of that 500 mark and get carrying on with the season. When we come back, we're going to take a break. When we come back, hopefully we've found Joe. And if not, we'll carry on and send Joe the invoice for his 24 Pilsner. It's a Sports Cage on Friday for affordable trailer sales on 620 CKRM.
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0: I got a hot take come in directly on my phone, and A.J. Ouellette gets 100 yards, and that's what catapults the Riders to the win.
12: I would do it. I would do it.
0: Thanks, Gilly. Appreciate that.
12: Gilles Daphne?
0: That's the thrill.
12: Of the Gravelberg Daphne?
0: Of the Gravelberg Daphnes, yes. Of the multiple Gravelberg Daphnes. You had an interesting stat on Coach Mace's coaching record.
12: Yes. I learned this week, and I didn't get a chance to Google it or confirm, but... His winning record is better on the road than it is at home. So another reason why I think we're going to be fine this week.
0: Okay. I like it. I don't have that per se to verify, but well, I like it. Yeah.
12: I mean, if the breaks were longer, we could Google it.
0: Maybe Colson will figure that out for us. He's on it right now. I love it.
12: I was practicing my cartwheels last break.
0: No, you weren't. Our Taco Time Friday hot takes. We're looking for, one, what's going to happen in the game on Monday, Riders at Alouettes. It's not a game that the Riders can clinch a playoff, but they can get a lot closer.
12: Yeah, which we need.
0: We need a win.
12: Yeah.
0: Yeah.
12: I know you and I were in your man cave with the red string, doing all the things, trying to figure out all these different scenarios of how the Riders
0: ran out of whiteboard.
12: Yeah. Get into the playoffs and also how they get knocked out. So it was confusing. That case of Pilsner didn't last long.
0: No, it's

0: And Dave Thomas was in earlier. He said the magic number is three, combination of three wins or three Winnipeg losses or two Calgary losses. But regardless, we got to make sure we win R3. Get R3 and don't have to worry about somebody else.
1: Well, and you never want to limp into the playoffs.
0: No.
1: Right? You never want to back into the playoffs. You never want to fall into the playoffs. You want to go in strong.
0: Like, right?
1: And let's be honest. If we're going to win the Grey Cup, who do we got to go through? Who do you think we're going to have to go through?
0: BC and Edmonton. Yeah.
1: Right.
0: Yeah.
1: So, and then Montreal.
0: You would think Montreal's going to come out of these.
1: So, I mean, let's beat them now and get the confidence up.
0: I am not. So, and just to be clear, I do not think Montreal's won the East already. Chad Kelly, he seems to have some little magic in his hand when he's got the football.
1: He's got an arm, first of all. And if he could get an O-line, he would be in trouble. He seems rushed and on his back like right away. If they could give him an extra half second or second, the rest of the league would be in trouble.
0: Yeah, when he was in here for the two games, I'm totally impressed with what he did and how he managed the game and how he put the ball down the field. He was very, very impressive. We haven't seen Alexander Davis play the Riders defense. We're going to see that obviously on Monday.
2: You mean Davis Alexander?
0: Yeah, that guy. Yeah.
2: Don't know who Alexander Davis is.
0: That's his
2: alter ego.
0: Doppelganger.
1: That's his pen name when he writes books.
2: Yeah. And I think I have to break your fact of Mace being better on the road, because it looks like he's got 16 wins at home and 13 away.
1: Okay.
2: And more losses and a tie on the road. So.
1: All right.
0: Crafty, it's been nice. Yeah. We're going to have to let you go.
1: I gotta fire my source.
0: I have an idea who your source might be.
1: Yeah, fire Dan.
0: Let the source go. We haven't seen him against the Rider defense. I think. Do we show anything different that he maybe hasn't seen?
1: Hopefully we've been saving some of those plays that we've been setting up. Hopefully we got something in the back pocket. Hopefully Mueller's, been saving a few things and maybe, and you don't know, like we've had some injuries, obviously, and I don't want to blame it. Any sport, you don't want to blame injuries for where you are at the end of the season, but you know, it is part of it. So hopefully we have some stuff left in the tank, if you will.
0: We've got Tavon Campbell coming back. It looks like at corner, that's going to be huge, especially if he's going to cover Philpott. I think that's going to be enormous.
1: For sure.
0: Yeah. Philpott's a little dangerous, and everybody's talking about him as the MOP, and it's hard to argue.
1: Well, I was just going to say, you can pretty much give it to him now. Well, not quite, but he's having a hell of a year.
0: He is. Farhan Lalji does not want to buy us 24 Pilsner. He's ready to go. Let's throw to Farhan Lalji.
3: It's time to get the inside story. TSN's Farhan Lalji on Sports Cage is brought to you by the Cooperators. Time to get financially fit? Cooperators can build a plan that works for you. Cooperators, investing in your future together.
1: Send him an email.
0: Farhan, what vehicle? Oh, you're at home. It's usually in a vehicle. This is quite a change. Yes.
4: Well, that's because I've got 24 Pilsner I'm trying to buy. You don't want to drink
1: again. DoorDash.
0: Yeah, we'll take DoorDash here.
4: We got to change it up every once in a while.
0: Hey, thanks for joining us, and thanks for being on time. Nice change from a couple other guests we've missed lately.
4: I'm pretty bad. I'm pretty bad for it. I got to be honest with you. It's like I'm locked in, and then all of a sudden my dog will demand that I take her for a walk, and I'm like, oh, shoot. Barney was 5 minutes ago, and then I call like from the middle of the walk. And anyway,
0: it works.
4: So,
0: speaking of crazy things, Tampa Bay Buccaneers, who won money on that, and they won a lot.
4: Well, yeah, I mean, when you get a young quarterback like that, undrafted free agent, and goes out there and pulls that off in Dallas, like, could you imagine what he's going through, right? Where, you know, you don't even think you're going to have a job, and you know, a couple months ago, then all of a sudden, here you are on the bright lights in a primetime NFL game, at Jerry's World. So, I didn't expect that as well. And, you know, when they wound up making that decision late in the game when Todd Bowles decides to go for it, which I like, right? I like the aggressive decision, but you pass up the chance to get up three scores, and then all of a sudden they're driving. You think, okay, this is destined for a Dak come from behind win here. And wow, I just very improbable game, right down to the embarrassing stuff at the end of the game and Dax walked to the locker room.
0: Yeah, that didn't look good, did it? No, Dax walked to the locker room. No. Are the Cleveland Browns going to be in first place at 4-1?
4: Who does Cleveland have this week?
0: They got the Jets.
4: I'm brain cramping.
0: They're in New York.
4: Yeah, they will be. They will be. Look. It's hard to argue with what Cleveland is doing right now and the success that they're having and just the resurrection of Deshaun Watson. I mean, he's not playing at a top 10 level, but he's certainly not playing at a bottom one level, which he was whenever he played in the first 4 years of that contract, right? I mean, he's finding some life. This guy was an incredibly talented player. To see him fall off a cliff like that. Was difficult to watch. And, you know, obviously you bring some of that to yourself when you do some of the off-field stuff that you do. So I'm not sitting here trying to say, oh, we should feel sorry for him. I'm not saying that. But, like, as a guy in Vancouver that's watched Elias Pettersson plummet and for no untoward reasons, right? So let's put that out there. Like, I don't want to compare the personal situations. I'm just saying, like, Deshaun Watson was trending to be like a top three, top five quarterback in the NFL in the early stages of his career in Houston. He was so good. Then he got into trouble. It fell off a cliff. You know, Pettersson was so good. Again, no bad issues, but the last 2.5 years were terrible. And now he's slowly resurrecting it this year. And seeing Deshaun Watson do it is good. You don't like to see talent die. That level of talent. So if he can find a couple of years that's good for him, you know, great. America loves a redemption story. And as much as the Browns coming back, it's him coming back, because, you know, this is a team that also traded Myles Garrett. They got Gerald Verse. Verse has been, you know, okay, but at least he's been in, whereas Garrett hasn't even been in. So, and that division just hasn't been great either, right? I mean, Cincinnati's been kind of just okay, treading along, and the Steelers aren't very good. And Baltimore eventually, certainly Baltimore's going to be there, but the division's also come back to them a little bit.
0: Yeah, Lamar Jackson being in the boot gives you the optimism that Cleveland's going to be in first place.
4: For sure, yeah. And I mean, and they've got a primetime game coming up against Atlanta. Love what they're doing there. You talk about a bounce back story. You know, you got a guy there in Michael Penix, who I'm certainly really familiar with his time at the University of Washington. So, you know, he had a really promising year one, second half of year one when he took over for Kirk Cousins. And then year two, first half was really poor before he got injured. And now to see him kind of pick up his game and look like he's going to be able to be that quarterback that was drafted in the top 10 and deliver that team to pretty good heights is also pretty impressive to see.
1: Farhan, let's talk CFL here. You know, when you're looking around the league, you know, what storyline are fans not paying attention to that could possibly change the outcome of the Grey Cup?
4: Wow. Good question.
0: There's a hammer.
4: It's a good question. I think the team that could come out of nowhere right now is Calgary.
0: Oh, yeah.
4: Right. Look, Saskatchewan's not in a good place, with the injuries, and I'm picking Montreal to win this week. I'm sorry. I know I'm on a Regina show, and
0: it's okay.
4: I got to play to that. And I love me some Trevor Harris, and I think they'll get better before the end of the year, but it may take a second to get a couple guys back in. We'll see how bad Keyshawn Johnson is. You know, when I look around, okay, we know what Montreal is. I'm not there with Toronto. I mean, like, they're just boom or bust, right? Like, they are that team. They could win the Grey Cup. They could fall off a cliff and lose in the first round by a lot, right? Winnipeg, to me, tonight is a really interesting story. And I picked Winnipeg to win this game, not because I think they're better than Calgary, not because I think they're playing better than Calgary, but only because for a lot of those veteran players, this could be their last dance at Winnipeg Stadium, right?
0: Yep.
4: And so that might give us the best of Winnipeg in that game tomorrow. But really, Calgary, to me, you look at their last 3 or 4 games, and I know some of that was against Ottawa, but I thought they looked great last week. I thought they got fortunate at times in that first win against Ottawa, but they looked really good. And it's so rare that you see Vernon Adams playing his best football at this time of year, right? By this time of year, Vernon Adams usually beat up. Right. And, you know, his confidence kind of wavers over the course of a season. And this is usually the time it's not in a good place. He was great against BC in the playoffs last year, even though he wound up losing. But, like he's on top of his game. And truthfully, when they lost that game a few weeks ago before the Ottawa games, there's people I know in that building that were worried about their futures, right? Like there was a lot of, people wondering about what my job security is like, what I'm going to do next year, how is this going to play out? And now all of a sudden they're on the verge of clinching a playoff spot and could be a pretty hot team going.

0: into the playoffs. So I think that story is interesting. Their defense needs a way to go, or has a ways to go. Jalen Hutchings is not nearly the player he was last year. If he can elevate, the rest of that D-line is pretty good, and it could allow the whole thing to come together.
1: It's interesting you say that, because I'm looking at the stats. The Stampeders have scored over 100 points more than the Elks this year, but they've allowed 150 more. Yeah.
0: You're right, but so much of that was in the first 6-8 games of the season, right?
1: Yeah.
0: So they were playing at a historical level. They were going to pass Doug Flutie's Lions teams and Argos teams. And, you know, yeah, like I get it, how good those numbers were, but then the numbers fell off a cliff for probably an equal amount of time during the middle of the season, right? And, you know, so now for them to kind of make a knot in the rope, hang on, and then eventually start climbing, I think it's been impressive. I think their overall point total is misleading. I'm not going to sit here and say they've got the best offense in the league because of what they did in the first 6 weeks of the season. But what they've done the last couple of weeks makes you think they can slowly get back to that, right? I think compared to other teams, their receiving corps is solid, but maybe not as dangerous or as elite, right? Like as some of the others, you know, not necessarily as fast as some of the others, but they're experienced now. They find ways, and it all comes down to Vernon. Right? I mean, this is a team without Dedrick Mills right now.
1: Yep.
0: If Vernon can play the way he's played the last 2 weeks, I think Calgary could scare anybody.
1: So is it better for the Riders to go through the East then?
0: Yes. Yeah. I mean, look, Montreal is Montreal.
1: Yeah. But you're going to have to play them eventually.
0: Yeah. Like, I think you've got a better chance to beat Toronto than they do to beat whoever's going to be second in the West, which is likely going to be the BC Lions, right?
1: Yep.
0: I just think they've got, I think they've got a better opportunity to win there, you know, time zones and all of that things notwithstanding. I think the BC Lions will be a worse matchup for Saskatchewan than the Argos will be.
1: You're Vancouver Canucks, or do we want to put that handle on you?
0: Whatever you need, buddy.
1: They looked like world beaters in game one, taking the Oilers down in Edmonton. And then we're in a 1985 hockey game, 9-7, two nights later. Are we going to see kind of a Jekyll and Hyde Vancouver Canucks, or what are we going to get out of that club this year?
0: Look, they're not talented, right? And I'm not saying this is a shot, because I think they now understand who they are and where they are, and they're trying to rebuild, right? Whereas a year ago, if I have this comment, probably half the organization's pissed I'm saying it, because they weren't willing to accept that. So when you are a rebuilding team, you're going to get games like you did last night against Carolina, where on most nights, the Vancouver Canucks will be the second best team on the ice. But they have the ability to work and to compete and to play for 60. Like, you look at that Edmonton game, the second game, they lost 9-7. They were down 8-2 at one point.
1: I know, I turned it off.
0: And but like the point is that team wasn't willing to go away. And there are times when a team will get up three goals and the Canucks will be willing to go away, right? So, and they might have done that for periods last night. And generally, I think that's the big thing Manny Malhotra wants to do. They understand. He even said in his post-game comments that there's going to be some times where those types of games happen, but we can't be willing to stop playing and go away. And so I think, number one, if you're the Canucks, you're having those games, make them on the road. You know, number two, provide as much entertainment and competitiveness as you can in your 42 games at home. And I think they're equipped to do that. I mean, like, they're not making the playoffs. Will they finish last place again? We'll see. But they're trying to rebuild culture, rebuild competitiveness, and change the standards. And I think so far, for four of the five games, they've done that.
1: So as you're lucky, you get to come on Taco Time Hot Take Friday, right? So your hot take first on the game in Montreal. What do you see happening that maybe somebody else isn't going to see take place?
0: It's a good question. What do I see happening that not a lot of people see take place? You mentioned earlier about Tyson Philpott and whether or not Tavon Campbell can deal with him, and I'm not sure he can. Now, number one, they're going to move Tyson around a lot, so he can play wherever he wants. He doesn't have to line up with Tavon Campbell. Tavon Campbell can run with him, for sure. He is that kind of an athlete, but Tyson Philpott's playing at an entirely different level of football right now. So, I I think the Riders' secondary is a bit of a mess, right? This is not the lockdown unit they were a year ago.
1: Nope.
0: Can Tavon Campbell get guys back in the right spots and make them better this week? He can, right? So he's a big difference maker, because you got to understand with these types of changes, when one change leads to three, it makes three players less comfortable. And when one player gets back and everyone can move back, it makes five players more comfortable. So you know, I still think Montreal's receiving corps is a little more dynamic, but I think it's going to be a little bit...

0: contained. That said, I still think Montreal is going to be able to get the matchups they want, and Tyson Philpott's still going to go over 150 yards. I think he's, you know, the 200 yard game made him realize, oh shoot, I'm back on track for this record. And I think, and look, it's not a hot take. Some people might view it as an obvious take, but he's pretty good right now. He is a lot to handle for anybody.
1: Okay, now Crofty, we did the Thanksgiving dinner hot take. Now, he's got the riced potatoes. You had those? Potatoes through a rice masher?
0: Absolutely, yeah.
1: Yes.
0: Yeah.
1: Like then he went to the a good jelly salad. I don't mind a good jelly salad.
2: Mom still isn't texting.
0: Yeah, see, like, I'm not a cranberry guy.
1: Right? Really?
0: Like, people like their cranberries on Thanksgiving. Yeah, I can't stand cranberry. And I also don't like pumpkin pie.
1: Ooh.
0: Right, so, like, Give me an apple crisp or an apple cobbler, right? Like, if you don't want to go with the chocolate stuff and you need something else that's, you know, that's got some sort of, you know, grown in the ground object, like, give me, or, you know, vegetables or fruit, like, give me my apple crumble or my apple crisp or my apple pie with some great vanilla ice cream, I'm there. But pumpkin pie, I'm out. And anything cranberry, I'm out. Because steak with gravy, it's meant to be eaten. It's meant to be savory. It's not meant to be sweet. Don't throw the cranberries and sweeten up my stuff. I'm not there for it.
3: I'm with you on the cranberries, for sure.
1: Yeah,
3: for sure.
0: You like pumpkin pie, don't you, Crawford?
3: I do like pumpkin pie, though. But yeah. I was saying earlier, though, I'd take a Saskatoon pie.
0: I'm told that dogs like pumpkin, right? I mean, dogs like everything.
3: Yeah.
0: But pumpkin's actually good for them. And now, like, the stuff you put in pumpkin pie, there's so much sweetener and added stuff added to it. Like, you can't give that to a dog. But, like, when I think of pumpkin, I think of stuff I'm going to give to my dog.
1: Final piece.
0: Sorry.
1: No, that's okay. Final piece. We had the
0: pumpkin puree.
1: The butterscotch confetti cake. Have you had this?
0: No.
1: Butterscotch
0: confetti cake.
1: Butterscotch, peanut butter, and the little colored marshmallows.
3: On top.
1: All mixed together.
0: Ooh, that sounds good.
1: Yeah.
0: That sounds good.
1: Yeah, we're trying to promote that nationwide. Yeah.
3: Basically, Sharky's promoting diabetes nationwide as well.
0: Yeah. So
3: you get a sugar rush.
0: So the next time I come over, 24 Pilsner.
3: Yes.
0: And butterscotch confetti pie.
1: We'll make it happen. For it. We'll make it happen.
0: Let's go.
1: All day long. Farhan, all right. Appreciate you as always, brother, and have a great long weekend.
3: Happy Thanksgiving.
1: Yeah.
0: Happy Thanksgiving, guys, to you and your families, and hope the riders do it for you.
1: I do.
3: Thank you.
1: Yeah, I do too. Thanks, man. Take care. There he is, Farhan Lalji, brought to us by Cooperators, our regular guest on Friday afternoon. He gets lucky. He gets to discuss his hot take. He's got Philpott for 150. Please don't award him the Taco Time gift card based on that.
4: Yeah, I'm biased. I'm not.
1: I don't think that's worth the Taco Time gift card. Crofty, your thoughts on what he said about the Rider secondary guys moving back into their comfortable spots?
3: Again, if another stat from my statistician from
1: that I fired.
3: How many interceptions have we had this year?
1: Three?
3: Yeah. How many did we have last year?
1: 20?
3: Yeah.
1: Yeah.
3: There's your problem.
4: Josh Woods has two of them this year.
3: Yeah.
4: And he's a linebacker.
3: Yeah. So, I mean, that's probably one of the major, and that was 100% when he said that. Like, you just see it. They're not the secondary they were last year. They're not the lockdown. They're not... And we need him to step up. We need to fix some problems there.
1: Yeah, that plus minus game with the ball, and you got to get more interceptions, more fumble recoveries, more turnovers, if you want to win a football game.
3: For sure.
1: When we come back, we will have Sports Sticker. That's right. We got the Sports Sticker coming up. 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
1: 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And that lovely voice you heard beforehand was Glory Evans, the latest induction from the CKRM Group into the Saskatchewan Broadcasting Hall of Fame. Congratulations again, Gloria. Tonight, Western Hockey League. The Pats are at home to the Raiders. Game starts 6:30 on CKRM, 7 o'clock under the big orange top over at the Brandt Center. Moose Jaw Warriors are in Saskatoon to take on the Blades, and the Swift Current Broncos are out west. They face off against the Kamloops Blazers. In the CFL tonight, Edmonton Elks are in Hamilton. That starts at 5 p.m. our time. We'll probably have it on a screen in here shortly. And the Red Blacks are at the BC Lions at 8 o'clock. Come on, Red Blacks. Come on, Red Blacks. High school football, Balfour versus O'Neill. 5:15 at Libel. Noel and Johnson are the same time at Mosaic. Miller takes on Riffle at 7:30 at Mosaic. And Balgoni versus Weyburn at 7:30 p.m. at Libel Field. And you got a special piece on Balgoni.
4: Yeah, I'll be talking a bit about that one during Clutch Performer.
1: There we go. Thank you very much. SJHL tonight, Humble Broncos of the Nipawin Hawks. Melville travels to Yorkton. That's probably where Benny will be. Melford Mustangs are at the Battleford North Stars. Estevan Bruins are gone north to Flin Flon. Warman Wolverines, who were number one in our SJHO power rankings, are in Kindersley, who was last. And Weber Red Wings are at the LaRange Ice Wolves. Prairie Junior Hockey League, Cineboya Southern Rebels are at the Caps tonight, 7:45. And the Saskatoon Royals are at Fort Knox. And in male, AAA U18, Warman Wildcats are at the Moose Jaw Warriors, 7 o'clock. And in the NHL, Anaheim Ducks are at the Winnipeg Jets. Sports Cage poll, which Canadian NHL team has the best chance to contend this season? Crofty, who do you got in your Sports Cage poll for the best chance?
3: It's Canadian? It's got to be the Oilers still. I mean...
1: You know what? You got to look to Montreal.
3: Well, do you?
1: You do. You do. They were in the Eastern Conference Final, granted against a Carolina team that kind of made fun of them. But... The Oilers, I mean, as much as I like what Devon Levi has done there in goal, making Tristan Jarry ride at the back of the bus, that's still not going to be enough to get you through.
3: No, I still, if we should throw the Hellebuck ticker up. I still think that's a
1: celebrity. Do we have the Hellebuck ticker?
4: So, to explain the Hellebuck ticker really quick, somebody made a website called Hellebucks. And all it says is, this is how much money Connor Hellebuck has lost so far this year by sitting out. I started at the start of the show. So it's been about an hour, and he's lost $1,200 so far. But in total, he has lost over $400,000 by sitting out.
1: I think he's okay, though.
4: Oh.
1: He's not.
4: If you can afford to lose, what's the average salary in Canada? Probably $70,000, $80,000. That's about five times that right there.
1: Yeah.
4: He's lost five times the average salary in 11 days. He's fine.
1: We're going to talk about that with Eric Francis in hour two when he joins us. But my personal opinion, I think the Jets have made the right move to say, don't come back.
3: Well, he doesn't want to be there. So, I mean, anytime we've all played with guys that don't really want to be there, don't want to be in the dressing room, don't want to be there, not really, maybe really good, maybe still go and score a couple goals for you, but, you know, they're not going to be there in the fight. They're not going to be there in the playoffs, and they bring the team down. So if he doesn't want to be there, but you got to kind of move him on. So.
1: Yeah, I think Dylan Larkin should be put in the same boat, sent to wherever home is for him.
4: Before we get too far away from the Sports Gauge poll, it's a two-horse race right now. The voting. So all the teams are up there. You can vote for your team, including it looks like one person who voted for Calgary, which you're just a Flames fan. But otherwise, it's really just Edmonton and Montreal.
3: Jeffy, do you vote for Calgary?
4: But yeah, it's just Edmonton, Montreal, each commanding about 44% of the vote.
1: And again, we get the $50 gift card to the Taco Time today for Hot Take Friday. So we're looking for your hot takes on the game in Montreal. And also, if you got a special Thanksgiving Day food, salad, dessert, bring it out. We need to hear about it. Yeah. You can photo and send in recipe pictures as well. We will show those. Right?
4: Yeah, we can do that.
1: Before we go to news at 3 o'clock or at 4 o'clock, we've got another piece of Rider audio coming up from today's practice. Dave Thomas was out there.
11: Is it fun to see you back on the field or what? Because at one point this season, I wasn't sure whether that was going to happen in that game against Edmonton. But Matthew, what does it mean to you to be back running around with your teammates?
12: Yeah, it means the world. Man, it's like you said, there's a little time where I didn't know if I was coming back or not. So feels great, man. It's all credit really to the people in the treatment room. That's why I stayed out here. They do a really good job. Dan upstairs, strength conditioning Dan, just does really good work, man. They got me back in great shape. I'm feeling great. Good to be back.
11: Coach Mace really complimented your decision to stay here and tackle your recovery. You've talked about the choice. It couldn't have been easy, though.
12: Yeah, I mean, it's one of those things. I mean, I don't say it wasn't easy because we have a great locker room and great people in here. So that made it significantly easier. But, I mean, that urge to go home and see family and stuff like that is definitely there. But I'm glad I stayed. It was definitely the right choice being around the guys. And it just makes everything so much easier, lifting your spirits and hyping you up throughout the day. So definitely was a good decision.
11: The excitement that you brought in the return game was really starting to grow, I would suggest, exponentially, the more opportunities that you got. But then you get injured right at a time where you make a huge return, the crowd's on their feet, things are going great. Yep. Are you thinking to yourself, why me now?
12: No, not really. I mean, it's something that, you know, you sign up for as a professional footballer, and everything, when it comes down to it, is God's plan, you know. So that's really the biggest thing, you know. Things happen for a reason. I'm a firm believer in that. I was already dealing with some ankle injuries prior to that, so maybe just let me get healed up. Let's get this final stretch in and really knock this stuff out the park.
11: What does it mean to get back into the lineup and be able to provide that spark again?
12: It's everything. Man, it's tough watching from the sidelines, but we have great returners all throughout. We got great depth, so it's been tough to watch, but it's been cool to see everybody kind of get loose back there. Weave, Letch do his thing. Johnny has some returns back there. So, you know, it sucks, but it's cool to see, you know, for sure.
11: What did you take away from watching your teammates perform?
12: Yeah, man, that's a good question. I mean, it's again, like I said, it's awesome to see. You know, just I'm ready to be back. You know, I'm ready to be back, get loose out here, do our thing, and let's get back to it.
11: Tell me about the meaning of this game in Montreal. Obviously, there's the playoff ramifications, getting back on track, so on and so forth. What does this game mean to this team?
12: Yeah, it means everything. Like you said, playoff ramifications, all that type of stuff. It's something that we need to win, but it's also something that Trevor spoke about, is turning that corner. You know, we come from three straight losses. Let's go win some and really get the ball rolling for us, especially this late in the season. Let's go finish this thing strong.
11: Matthew, appreciate the time. It's great seeing you back.
12: Yes, sir. Appreciate you.
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14: It's 4 p.m. Good afternoon. Sunny and 21 degrees in Regina. I'm Will Manzik from the SAS Today Newsroom with 620 CKRM News. It's going to be an emotional night tonight at Libel Field as the Greenall Griffins are taking the field against the Weyburn Eagles. It's the Griffins' first home game since co-captain Hunter Gronick suffered his injury on September 10th. The theme for tonight's game is Spider-Man, which is one of Hunter's favorite things. And the Greenall SLC will be selling Spider-Man t-shirts at the gate. Emily Gronick is Hunter's sister. She says Hunter helped pick out the design.
15: He sent them a bunch of different drawings that he had done, and they picked which one was going to go best. And we all have our shirts. Hunter's actually wearing his right now.
14: All the profits from the shirt sales will go to Hunter's GoFundMe. Regina's Ring Road. Drivers can finally breathe a sigh of relief. Construction on the Albert Street North overpasses is complete, with full access to Albert Street and all the ramps returning tonight at 8 p.m. The $17.4 million project took two construction seasons, with the southbound overpasses finished last year and the northbound structure completed this month. Both overpasses were raised about 2 feet, while foundations, barriers, and guardrails were upgraded. The changes improve safety and reduce the risk of overheight vehicles causing costly damage and more construction headaches. The government of Saskatchewan says its latest Crown oil and natural gas land sale brought in more than $29 million. The October 6th offering included 75 parcels covering more than 22,000 hectares. The Lloydminster area generated the highest revenue at more than $11 million, followed by Estevan, Swift Current, and Kindersley. The largest exploration license bid, worth nearly $10 million, went to Scout Energy, east of Wahlberg.
16: Never made it as a wise man. I couldn't cut it as a poor man stealing.
14: Canadian rock legends Nickelback will be playing SaskTel Center on April 2nd, 2027, as part of its Everything Under the Sun tour. It will be the group's first Saskatoon stop since 2023. The Alberta-born band has sold more than 50 million albums worldwide and was inducted into the Canadian Music Hall of Fame in 2023. Tickets go on sale to the public October 16th. And downtown Regina will be celebrating Oktoberfest tonight and tomorrow. The event runs from 4 to 7 p.m. on both nights at the courts. The Cure Kitchen Plus Bar will be serving German-themed drinks, including German beer and mocktails. Music and contests will also be featured on both nights, with free admission for all ages. That's 620 CKRM News. 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
1: Weather today, cloudy with a mix of sunshine, high at 23, wind south 15 to 25, precipitation zero. Tonight, partly cloudy, wind south 10 to 15, a low of 8. Again, no chance of precipitation. Saturday, mostly cloudy, west-northwest 15 to 30, gust into 50, could be breezy in the afternoon. High of 13 with a 20% chance of rain. Saturday night, mostly cloudy, a low of 2, wind still gusting to 45. Sunday, spotty sprinkles may mix with flurries. High of 6, 30% chance. And Monday, mostly cloudy with spotty showers. Enjoy the long weekend. Today, downtown Regina, it's 23 degrees.
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1: All right, we're back. Hour two of the Sports Cage for affordable trailer sales in Regina. And Joe Bowen got the message that if you say you're coming and don't show up, you got to send a case of Pilsner. So he has jumped back on. And Joe Bowen, the legendary Toronto Maple Leaf broadcaster, joining us from Ontario. Joe, how are you on this fantastic Friday?
2: I'm doing absolutely fabulous. It's Thanksgiving weekend, and I tend to enjoy a great deal of Thanksgiving with my family and friends, so it should be fun.
1: Joe, we do something here on the Sports Cage on Friday. We call it the Taco Time Hot Take. What is your hot take food for Thanksgiving? What's your favorite food for the long weekend?
2: Oh, it's got to be turkey. I deep fry a turkey for Thanksgiving and Christmas. And I have a wonderful timing system. I get the bird ready. I inject it. I put seasoning under the skin and everything else. Then I dip it into the frying oil. And I have three Crown and Diet Coke. And that's the timing system. When I'm Bravo. Done the three Crown and Diet, I'm done. The bird's done. We're ready to go.
1: Joe, that might be the line of the week. I guarantee you we will be posting that on our socials after this. It does. It sure works.
2: It works. And you know what? I mean, I've been lucky to do some stuff with the turkey growers across Canada, and there's about 600 of them that have farms that do turkey. And obviously, Thanksgiving and Christmas are their big, big days. And a lot of birds sacrifice their lives for our benefit on those 2 days. And there is nothing better than the smell of turkey in the house. I don't care what you say.
1: It is fantastic. Hey, you know, one thing many people probably don't realize about you, I mean, obviously you're a wonderful broadcaster, had an amazing career, called over 3,000 National Hockey League games, but you were also...
2: I was wondering if I didn't get paid for those other...
1: But you were also in the movie Youngblood.
2: I starred. I was a major star. You know what? That's fun. It's a funny story because I had just gotten to Toronto and I was, you know, very much an infant in the major league broadcast. And somebody said they're looking for a broadcaster to be a part of this movie. And so I sent my stuff in, whatever. And so I got accepted. And I show up and I'm sitting in a rink. Up in a press box of one of the smaller rinks in Toronto. And they go through a whole night because they worked overnight. And I was doing morning radio at the time in the summer after the season was over. And I didn't get asked to do anything. And then I came back the next day and I'm sitting up in a different rink in a different press box and I don't get asked to do anything. And I go home. And then the next night, same thing happened. This goes about a week. But I quickly figured out I was a principal actor.
1: Oh.
2: And because I'm a principal actor under ACTRA, I'm being paid as a principal actor for doing absolutely nothing. And the Olympics were on in Los Angeles, and we had a monitor up there. I'm sitting there overnight watching the Olympics. I'm having a great day. And they're saying, Joe, I'm sorry. We didn't get to you. You guys just take your time. You're doing a hell of a job. I'm buying a new house. I figure this is money going down on the down payment. And so at the end, after about a week of this, they said, okay, do some play-by-play. I said, great. I don't have a script. I have no idea who these people are other than the names of their stars who are there, Rob Lowe and Patrick Swayze and whatnot. I said, give me some names to do. I said, okay, so they do. And then they do a nice little slow pan up to the broadcast booth. And I do some play-by-play. I'm not even sure if it made the movie. I don't recognize myself in the background on the radio. All I know is the credits go by and my name goes up. I go, there I am. Star of stage, screen, and television.
1: Crofty, you got a question for him?
3: Well, first, apologize, Joe. You're a pro and you're talking to a couple of amateurs that are filling the e-bugs of the Regina Sports Cage world.
2: I love Saskatchewan. Well, I love Saskatchewan. God bless you. And my son, Sean, who is involved with the Argos, is

0: been out there for Grey Cup, and he's fallen in love with your province too. And I said, it doesn't take much.
1: Nope.
2: Well, and thank you for what you're doing for the farmers. I'm a big fan of Farm to Fork, support your local farmer and that type of thing. So I got one quick question. When you look back on your career, what's one moment you wish you could recall?
0: Didn't happen.
2: I figured that might be. Sorry.
0: Now I'm going to tell you now. Do you boys believe in jinxes?
2: Yes.
1: Yeah.
0: Okay. So a lot of Leaf fans think that we have a jinx.
1: Okay.
0: Going on here, right? A curse. So this year, County Mayo in Ireland, all right, won the All-Ireland Gaelic Football Championship. And they hadn't won it since 1951. 13 tries they'd gone, didn't win it. In 1951, they won the Ireland, All-Ireland Gaelic Football Championship and were parading the trophy through County Mayo. Inadvertently cut in front of a funeral procession. And the priest cursed them. He said, you'll not win another until all of your players are dead. And last year, the last guy from the 1951 team passed. This year, County Mayo won the All-Ireland Gaelic Football Championship. And you know why this is a good omen for the Leafs? Because Harold Ballard's house was leveled this year.
1: There's it's that. That's all, the change.
0: No, it's coming up roses. It's coming up roses. I'm telling you, it's all good.
1: Joe, before we go, give us a plug for the turkey farmers and what you're doing for them and supporting of this Thanksgiving.
0: Well, you know what? They approached me to kind of do some voiceover stuff for some of their commercials and everything. And I was absolutely proud as punch to do it for them. We're going through a period of time where we've got a lot of stuff going on internationally. Our neighbors down south, some of them, and not very, very many, I can probably circle one, are not very happy with us up here at times. I've traveled extensively through the United States, even after all of this has gone on, and all I get is apologies down there. We're very sorry for all of this. We love you people. Don't think that this is all of us and everything else. But you know what? The farmers and everybody else that do such a wonderful job in the turkey farms that are across Canada, and as I say, there's about 600 of them, do such a wonderful job of providing for us. And we need to make sure that we do for them what they're doing for us, and that is buying locally and buying nationally. And is there a better smell in your house on either Thanksgiving or Christmas or any other day than the smell of turkey in the oven? Then I don't know what it is. And I know that everybody is probably going to have one ready to go here this weekend with Thanksgiving. So I'm proud as punch to be a part of all what they're doing.
1: Joe, I couldn't have said it better. Fantastic. And I appreciate the recipe you've given us for deep fried turkey and the schedule and the timing.
0: Oh, yeah. No, it's not a recipe. It's a timing
1: mechanism. It's a timing thing. Yeah,
0: let's not get that confused. Yeah.
1: Joe, I hope you'll come back and join us again sometime. It was fantastic. And enjoy the family and long weekend.
2: Happy Thanksgiving.
0: Anytime, guys. Thank you.
1: Thank you very much. Thank you. Joe Bowen, legendary broadcaster for the Toronto Maple Leafs, jumped back in so we didn't know 24 Pilsner. And without further ado, so we don't have to pay him, can we go to Eric Francis?
3: Now for Inside the NHL with Eric Francis on the Sports Cage.
1: Eric, thank you for your patience. Joe Bowen jumped in front of you. Our apologies. He was supposed to be on at hour one. Realized he was going to have to pay the fine and came back on. So appreciate that. Appreciate your time.
4: It's all good. Getting bumped by Joe Bowen is an honor.
1: Yeah, yeah, pretty cool stories he told. And I don't know if you heard the timing for cooking your turkey, three crown and diets, and the turkey's done. So, yeah, when you finish those, that's good. Speaking of turkeys being done, how about those Calgary Flames?
4: Well played.
1: Yeah.
4: Well played. Yeah, it sure seems like their season's done up before it even started. Yeah, look. It's a rebuild. You know, it's funny. Everybody had clamored for the full rebuild. No more of this half in, half out sort of approaches. Now it's finally here. And because this market's never had a rebuild, they don't know how to react to this incredible, I was going to say adversity, but that would be as if you were trying to be a good team. You know, if you're rebuilding, and don't get me wrong, the guys are trying their best and they want to win, but the reality is you're rebuilding. You're going to be going through some pretty low lows. I just don't think people thought it would be this low. I think they thought the work ethic would carry this team to the point where they'd lose a bunch of games this year, 4-3 or 3-2 or 5-3. But to be blown out by 4-5 every night has really shocked a lot of people. It's got some people angry. I'm like, guys, you were the same ones who wanted the full rebuild. So
1: exactly.
4: Shut it.
1: Connor Zeri. What happened to Connor Zeri there? Like, they didn't just send him down. They flat out released him, right?
4: No. They sent him down. And, this goes back well over a year. I mean, the relationship between the two sides hasn't been what everybody had hoped for when he was drafted in the first round years ago. It's just, he came in and debuted about 3-4 years ago. It was pretty magical for the balance of that season. And then after that, he hasn't progressed. He's had injuries. It's just been a flat line. There's no progress. And so I think they hit a frustration point the other day. And at the end of the day, when you are rebuilding and someone's not progressing who's a veteran, you get them out of the way so that youngsters can come in and start their building process. So that's what happened there. I know there are a few teams that are very interested in Connor Zeri. They wanted to grab him off waivers, but because he makes $3.7 million a year, he wasn't going to fit into their cap structure. So don't be surprised if the Flames make a deal very, very soon to get something for him, maybe a fifth rounder or something, in exchange for taking on some salary from another team as well. So stay tuned on the Connor Zeri front. And if that doesn't materialize, the Flames are okay with it because maybe he'll, find his love for the game. Maybe he'll find his scoring touch in the minors. And maybe they call him back up again. So it's not a big issue right now, I can tell you. But for the 24 hours where he had to sit and wonder if he was still in the organization, very tough for him. And I think kind of tough for the organization too.
1: Yeah.
2: Eric Crofty here. Hey, are the Flames risking the development of Wolf and Zane by exposing them all this losing?
4: For every person who would ask that sort of question, and I think it's valid, there are other people asking and saying, well, we should let the kids go in and learn trial by fire. So, I think here's what I'll say. Look, I think all these kids are going to be exposed to a lot of losing for the next 3-4 years. But what you don't want is a miserable culture or a culture where work ethic isn't number one. Even though this team's been bad for the last 2-3 years, they've still been one of the harder working teams in the league. And that's the culture they're trying to preserve through the rebuild. If that disappears, then you got to wonder if you want guys up in what could be a toxic environment. It isn't right now, and I don't think it'll get there. But I show you Vancouver last year and the year before for a great example of toxicity and what you don't want your young players to see and experience and be tainted by. So I think they're going to protect against that. I really do.
1: Remarkably enough, even though it's rebuild, Patrick Laine's name has come up as a possibility for the Flames. Do you think that's honestly an option?
4: No, I don't. That ship sailed 5, 6, 7, 10 years ago. Like, it's amazing. I should Google it. I remember Googling his age last year and going, oh my God, he's only that old. I thought he was 35.
1: Yeah, he's the same age as Matthews.
4: What is he, 28?
1: Yeah, 28 or 29, yeah.
4: Yeah, so that surprised me. But look, I mean, there have been enough failures and enough situations that were ugly that I think a lot of organizations are not touching him for a reason. And look, taking a chance on a 28, 29-year-old is not at all what the Calgary Flames are about right now. Maybe in 3 or 4 years when they start to feel like they're rounding the corner and they want to start to round out their organization with some veteran help or leadership or goal scoring or whatever you think Line A might be able to bring, then you do it. But not now. Right now, you are getting rid of veterans, as many as you can, so that youngsters can step in and start their development process.
1: Love it. Have you seen the Hellebuck meter? Do we have the Hellebuck meter, Colson?
4: I have seen it. I don't know what the number is today. It's kind of fun to watch.
1: There, 414 right now and growing. Yeah.
2: Almost two grand since the show started.
1: Where does he go?
4: Okay, if I had two guesses, I'd say he ends up in San Jose or Edmonton.
2: Yes.
4: And I say that because there are two teams that could really use some goaltending to, you know, put them over the top. And look, I'm not saying San Jose's challenging for a cup, but I think playoffs are very much in the cards for them this year if they get goaltending. Edmonton, obviously, they're a goalie short of being a legitimate contender. So those are two teams. And again, very hard to shoehorn them into your structure. But it's amazing how teams find a way if they really, really want someone and they're available.
1: Yeah, they'll figure out how to make it work.
4: Would Hellebuck go to a Canadian team? I don't know, but here's the way I look at it. He'd go to a team that had a chance to win a cup.
2: Agreed.
4: And then once he got his cup and he saw the team on the downside, he'd just pull the same crap again and say, I want to be traded. So the stars always win in this league, boys. They always win. They get their what they want, and that's the way it's going to be for years to come. When the stars decide they want to be traded, for whatever reason, they get traded. They always win.
1: Is Dylan Larkin a star, or is he just a powder?
4: Whoa, that's a good question. Is he a star? He certainly used to be a star, but man, when the pouting and the reputation takes such a hit,
1: exactly,
4: it taints him so much. That whole thing has been mishandled so poorly. And good on the organization. Of all these guys who have asked to be traded, all these American guys over the last year and a half since the Olympics, and they've all been basically given their wishes, except for Larkin. They've stood firm and said, no, you're not going anywhere. You can rot, and you can honor your contract. Obviously, Winnipeg's done the same thing to Hellebuck to a degree, but they are still open to the possibility of a trade if it serves their purposes.
1: That's right.
4: Detroit has not said the same thing. Detroit has basically said, you keep playing for us, or else we can't promise anything's going to happen. So I like that.
1: He's really limited their options. He's come out with a fourth team now. He said he's willing to go to Colorado. Sure, I'd go play in Colorado too, right? Why wouldn't you want to be on a team like that?
4: What a generous soul to add Colorado to his list. I mean, let's stop and pause and just give thanks on this Thanksgiving weekend for the generosity of Dylan Larkin and that magnanimous gesture. Wow. Thank you, Dylan Larkin, for making everybody's Canadian Thanksgiving that much more fruitful.
1: Can we post that on social media? That might be a nice touch, Chad, out there.
4: Go for it. I haven't exchanged thoughts with Dylan for a while, so go ahead and send that to him.
1: I love that. It is Taco Time Hot Take Friday on the show here. So we always ask for a hot take on the Rider game going in, but also with this weekend being Thanksgiving, what's your hot take turkey food? What's your hot take Thanksgiving food?
4: Well, our family, you know, and I love the smell of turkey, like Joe was saying, and it, you know, it warms the soul, and you have your family around. It's great. We are big on purchasing our all of our Thanksgiving stuff elsewhere. You know, these ready-made, you go and pick it up, and then on the day, you heat it up. So you still get the smell in the house, but without the 7 hours of slaving and cooking and cleaning up.
1: Yeah,
4: That's our hot take. Go and pay for someone else to do all that, and you enjoy the rewards.
1: That's a very, very good hot take for Thanksgiving. Love it, Eric. Love it. Yeah. Sorry we got to cut you short today. Joe cut into your time. Apologize.
4: Okay.
1: You're all right?
4: I'm okay with that.
1: Okay, you're not going to make
4: nice
1: fun
4: to
1: of us?
4: It's share time with the Hall of Famer.
1: It is. Yeah. It was something special to have him on. Eric, try to cheer for the Flames a little bit. They need some love.
4: Boys, enjoy your Crown and Cokes. I know that's going to be
1: good for you as well. Appreciate it. Thanks, Eric. Take care.
2: Happy Thanksgiving.
1: All right, Eric Francis joining us from Calgary. Talk a little NHL and follow up on Joe Bowen. We got to take a break, pay some bills. When we come back, Brett Lawther will join us in studio, talk about something he's doing with the Ryder Foundation and mental health. This is the Sports Cage on 620 CKRM.
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6: Welcome back. We're in hour two of the Sports Cage on Friday afternoon. It is Taco Time Hot Take Friday. Looking for your comments on the Prairieland Rental text line. What's the hot take on the Montreal game? I've got Lawther kicking the game-winning field goal. That's what I've got. So
7: no pressure. Eh?
6: No pressure, none at all. But we're willing to take those, as well as your hot take on your favorite Thanksgiving food. Is it a turkey? Do you do something else? What's the dessert? Is it pumpkin pie? We heard earlier that pumpkin pie is bad. Not a favorite of Farhan.
7: I mean, it's for his dogs.
6: Gives it to the dog. Yeah,
7: to the dog.
6: So we want those hot takes that you've got on the game, and as well as the food for Thanksgiving. Joining us in studio, this is a treat, Brett Lawther, joining us from the Ryder Foundation. Brett, first off, welcome back to Saskatchewan.
7: Yeah, welcome back. Happy.
8: Yeah, thank you, guys. It's been very welcoming to come back, and, you know, feels like you're back home for sure.
6: Did you know there was a trade coming down the pipe? Did you know you were moving?
8: I didn't. Maybe break a little bit for you guys here. I'm sure this is what the show or maybe people want to hear. Like a month or so before, kind of reached out about an extension. There's some back and forth, and then conversation flipped a little, and then I didn't hear anything for about a month. And, you know, I was making plans for a lot of other things, from driving back to my family coming up for like a hockey football weekend, and I was pretty shocked.
6: Yeah. It had to feel good, though, going from a team that the playoffs were not in the future to a team that at least had a chance to get in the playoffs.
8: Yeah, for sure. Always bittersweet because you go somewhere, they give you a shot, you make a lot of relationships, a lot of good people over there. You know, I think for the league in general or going forward, you want Ottawa to be competitive and turn the page a little bit. And then things just turned the page quick for me. I had to come over, and, you know, you're right back in the thick of things in a race and a lot of meaningful games ahead.
6: You left the car in Ottawa. Was it at a meter or was it in a lot?
8: Yeah, I'm hoping it's not at a meter. Yeah, quick turnaround. Like, I was thinking I could maybe drive over with all my stuff, but was on a pretty quick flight the same day. Had to pack up so many things and just try to get as much organized as I could, and just came over with a suitcase and kind of just been making it work since.
6: Sleeping on somebody's couch ever since, right?
7: Was your family still here?
8: No. We moved to Medicine Hat after it was released here. We stayed out for the off season to finish at the schools. I ended up going home and taking the Grey Cup back for a weekend, and then we moved to Medicine Hat. I drove to Ottawa, and my family came over for the summer, and then they had moved back to Medicine Hat just at the start of September.
6: Medicine Hat, nice place to be. Yes. Yeah.
7: Well, and your daughter was born, it should be about a year right now, right?

0: Yeah, she was one in August. So, yeah, that's crazy. Whole other story, but it's the best.
1: It is. Yeah, it is one of the best things. You are here, though, to promote something pretty special. World Mental Health Day. It's on Saturday. It's part of the Rough Rider Foundation. Tell us your work on that.
0: Yeah, I mean, being back now, don't want to get ahead of myself, but spent a lot of years here promoting it in schools and going all over the province. And, you know, the teachers and the students and everyone have always been so great to me. And it's an important message. And, you know, a lot of the kids struggling with a lot of things and you can't really tell sometimes. But, yeah, I'm just looking forward to obviously being back, football first, but maybe in the off season trying to promote that, the hockey game again, trying to raise some funds for the kids in the province and, you know, try to give back a little bit like to a province that gives us so much.
1: Danny, you had a...
2: Yeah, so I was going to say, we have, as a friend group, Sharky and I are pretty close friends, we kind of have a rule. If I show up at your house with a case of Calgary beer, it means there's something wrong and we need to talk. No questions. We just sit down and start to talk. Can't use Calgary anymore because Molson wrecked that. But we still have the same kind of rule that, you know, like if you're having issues. So I think, you know, you guys have something like that for to teach these kids. It's like, you know, and you need something like, because sometimes there's a lot of stuff going on and you know, asking for help gets lost in the noise of the world. And I think that's kind of what we found out is like when I show up with that case of 12 Calgary bottles, something's wrong. We need to talk, right? And you just put everything else aside.
1: We're not encouraging the kids to drink.
2: No, so that would be clear. Maybe they need to figure out their own, you know, maybe it's a booster juice or something. But yeah.
0: No, I love that. You know, it's just, I think I grew up a little bit in the time where, you know, it was, you know, the suck it up, like concussions weren't real, a lot of things. But, you know, they are. And it's still tricky for me sometimes to think you do what we do. And, you know, going to the schools. And I think one of the biggest things or takeaways I got, especially the last few years, is how much smarter the kids are than I was their age, especially on these topics. Like, they're so in tune and so mindful. But something like that, especially for, like, I guess a bit of the older generation, it's like you really need help sometimes. And just making sure the kids know, you know, there's always people there for you. There's a lot of great teachers, a lot of great people in the province. But like I said before, like some reason you put the green jersey on here, and maybe you can connect with a few more students than you might not be able to without it.
1: Yeah. You guys in the foundation work that you've done, you've always had, there's every now and then a guy's got a story of a kid that come up or something was said or right, or that it, they came back later and said something changed. Do you have one of those stories of a kid that really sticks out in your mind?
0: Yeah, I think there's a lot over the years just from doing it so much and with the new guys in training. A couple that stick out were just maybe, I don't want to mention names or anything, but even like a couple media members or people reaching out about a story that I didn't even know, but I was like the one at the school and they're telling me because of the impact and explaining like what was going on at home with them. And, you know, they potentially were going to do something serious or maybe take their life or something like that. And then they're like, hey, like you were walking down the hallway, you wouldn't even remember this kid was going to skip school and he had this whole plan and you asked him where he was going. And then he ended up going to your presentation because you're like, hey, come in, just check it out. And because of that, like he ended up telling people what was going to happen and, you know, kind of 180'd his life and he's playing high school football and he's doing this and that. Now I'm going to go to university. There's been a couple stories like that. And I think those are the things or reasons why you really do it. And the amount of teachers that have reached out over the years and kind of told you similar stories or things that are going on, I think it's a testament to the impact and what the foundation's doing in the province.
1: You highlighted it when you started that comment that you guys get trained on this first. This is not just you guys going out and telling a story. There's actually some education you get as players before you go out for the foundation, isn't there?
0: Yeah, it's definitely pretty serious too. Every year you have to redo the training, update everything. It's ongoing and it's different every year. So just because if I was trained 5+ years ago, it doesn't mean it's not different now. Hearing a lot of other people's stories, and even I guess most of the new guys have been fortunate the last couple of years that even once they're fully trained, like I'll usually go out with them for the first week or two till they're really comfortable, because you can get some pretty serious questions or how to navigate things
1: I'll bet.
0: Or what's going on. Yeah.
2: Well, thank you for doing that. That's amazing. We all need to do more on that front. So
1: I, I mean, everybody's got a story of something that they've either experienced or they get from somebody else. But in my own life, I've had a fairly traumatic experience, and I've just decided that every day is a great day. And it's hard sometimes for people to understand. What do you mean it's a great day? Like, why are you having an awesome day? It's an awesome day, right? I got up. She's a good day. Yeah.
0: I think a lot of times too, we always wait in life till something like pretty serious happens to someone, and then it's like a reminder to like live a little more like full. But I think if you wake up and kind of have that attitude every day, no matter what's going on, you can get a little more enjoyment out of life. You know, life's short enough as it is, and having a positive attitude can really go a long way.
1: So, on top of all this, now you're going to Montreal on Monday. And no offense, I have picked you to kick the game-winning field goal, so don't feel any pressure. I don't get the Taco Time gift card if it happens, if that's what you're thinking. What's your approach to getting back with the Riders and getting in the groove, and how's it been since you've returned to Riderville?
0: Everyone's great here. You know, it's the best organization in football in Canada for sure, and super welcoming. You know, it's been overwhelming, tons going on, but for me it's just trying to focus on doing what I've been doing all year and doing the last I don't know how many years of my life. And at the end of the day, it's a team game, and I'm just trying to do my part. And you know, Montreal's a great team, great organization, they're in a really good spot right now, but at the same time, I mean, technically, we're still the defending champs right now, so we got something to prove, and we're looking to go over there and have a good game and maybe get back on track.
1: Love it. Danny, you got anything?
2: No, I like that. The little slide we've been on, you kind of forget that we're the defending champs.
1: That's a good reminder.
2: Yeah, exactly.
1: Yeah, a great reminder. For all our fans, we're still a defending champion. Yeah, nobody's exactly. taking that away from us yet. Brett, thank you once again for what you do for the Rider Foundation, especially with this supporting the World Mental Health Day on Saturday. And kids, if you're having trouble or if you want to talk to somebody, there is a Kids Help Phone. I'm sure you endorse that program. Or reach out to a family member or a friend, or go get a booster juice with somebody. And if you're an adult, go get an adult booster juice with somebody.
2: Yeah. Maybe and talk about it.
0: A couple quick things, you know, riderfoundation.ca, lots of good stuff on there as well. And
1: love it.
0: For me, I get a lot of thanks in this province, but I definitely don't deserve any of it. The people that work in the foundation, that work upstairs, the teachers, you look at it across the province of people here, they're the reason why things like this work. They're the reason why the Riders are what the Riders are. And, you know, everyone's just trying to take care of each other for the most part in this province. And that's why it's like home to me here.
1: Well, we're glad you're here. I'm glad you're back. Yeah. And glad you're feeling 100% too. Yeah. Yeah. So, ladies and gentlemen, Saturday, October 10th is World Mental Health Day. If you're having trouble, reach out to somebody. We're not going to give you Brent's number. You're not going to call him directly at home and converse with him. And teachers, if you do want the Riders to come out to your school, they can reach out to the foundation and set something up.
0: And it's all free. So you can just go on the website online, like I said before, the riderfoundation.ca, and you know they'll get it handled and set up. And you know, we've been all over the place in this province. I've done fly-in trips to 11-plus hour drives and spending weeks on the road at a time. And, you know, a lot of the guys really look forward to it.
1: Okay, so you obviously get to eat at each one of these places when you go, right? What's been the best meal on the road?
0: Obviously, big, Ukrainian province, like people all over. And I've had some really good dishes on the road, or tried some interesting things that turned out to be really good. And you know, my mind's a bit of a blur. I'm like, where I've been, because I've started like doubling or tripling up at schools all over the place. Yep. But yeah, even the last couple of years being to some Hederite colonies and coming home with a lot of food, they won't let you leave without it. So it's been really cool.
2: Well, pierogies will be good for kicking. Yeah, that's good carbs right there.
0: Yeah, I don't need to be as in shape as the other guys. I had the dad bod before as a dad, so.
1: Okay, so Hot Take Friday, you can't obviously do something on the game, but what's the hot take for Brett Lawther for Thanksgiving food?
0: Ooh, I don't know if I have a hot take. I like everything, but I don't know. I just always, it's not even a hot take. I just got nothing. I just always eat until I can't really walk anymore every year.
1: So stretchy pants. Is
0: I gotta, yeah, I got to stop. But this year is going to be interesting with the game Monday. So
1: yeah.
0: I have to maybe load up for afterwards or something.
1: Exactly. Brett, I really appreciate you coming in. And Nate, thanks for bringing him in on behalf of the foundation. And all the best Sunday or thanks. Monday. We're cheering for you.
2: Monday.
0: Yeah, thank you guys.
2: Happy Thanksgiving.
1: Yeah, happy you guys Thanksgiving.
0: Too. Appreciate it.
1: When we come back, we've got Ticker. We've got, what's that other thing? Performer. There we go. Clutch Performer. And we're still looking for your notes on the Prairie Land Rental text line. What's your hot take you've got for us on the Rider game Monday, as well as your Thanksgiving food? It's a Sports Gauge on 620 CKRM.
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1: 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They'll help you out with that. Crofty, you got a Clutch Performer for us today?
2: Yeah, I'm going to follow the vein with Joe Bowen. The farmers that are all out there finishing up harvest right now, getting it done before Thanksgiving. I know a couple of them I've talked to are either on their last fields or actually helping neighbors and starting to do that kind of thing. So definitely the farmers that are out there helping their farming neighbors get their crops off, their harvests off. So that's my shout out.
1: You know, that's a good one because they get good weather tomorrow.
2: Yep.
1: Maybe Sunday, but Monday looks a little dreary and miserable. So stay safe out there, farmers. Get everything done. But Coulson, you've got a really good clutch performer and a really good story for us.
12: Really good. If I can get the right camera, hold on. There we go. Really good, yeah. So my clutch performer first is, many of you know already, we've talked about him a few times. Hunter Gronick was the Green Old Griffins player who suffered that brain bleed about a month back now in that football game against Swift Current. So my clutch goes out to him because a few days ago they posted on his Hunter's Headstrong Initiative account on Instagram. They posted that just an update about him, So he's had quite a few good days. He's communicating with us through hand signals, nods, and smiles, and the occasional look that tells us exactly what he's thinking. It's been so good to see more of him coming out each day. Today, Hunter had a Pheese test done, which is to check his swallowing and his vocal cords to see if he's able to start eating. So he'd be starting to eat on his own instead of having a tube and stuff like that. And they were also able to take him outside for a walk and get him some fresh air. So from not having any real timelines of recovery, and again, we're from the outside looking in. This, yeah. We're just taking the updates as his family shares them. But getting to go outside, I feel like, is a pretty big step. So I want to give Hunter my clutch performer for continuing to fight and continuing to do so good. And then tying in with that, we do know that Greenall is playing. I'm forgetting the other team already.
13: Weyburn,
12: thank you.
13: Playing Weyburn.
12: Doesn't matter who they're playing, right?
1: Yeah, doesn't matter, but they're playing Weyburn.
12: Yeah, they're playing tonight, 7:30 at Libel Field. They're calling, it's a home game for Greenall, and the theme is it's time to suit up. Hunter's favorite superhero is Spider-Man, so they're encouraging everyone to dress up as Spider-Man. I know they're also selling Hunter Strong shirts, which all those proceeds will go towards his foundation, the Hunter Headstrong Foundation. So yeah, it's going to be a great game at Libel. Go and support the foundation. Go and support Hunter. Yeah, all around an unfortunate event that is kind of really turning around. So
1: well, yeah. Let's get some applause for that, without a doubt. Mm-hmm. It is a beautiful night for football, so why wouldn't you go out and support that Greenall and Weyburn at Libel Field?
2: If only my Spider-Man outfit wasn't in the dry cleaners.
1: It's also your pajamas.
2: I'm not on air, it's live.
1: Yeah, great initiative by the Foundation for Hunter, and great news to hear that he's recovering. Like you say, something as simple as a walk outside and fresh air is a big step. Yeah.
2: Good to hear.
1: So very, very cool. Very cool. Brett Lawther being in, very cool to see him. Great attitude. You can just tell he's happy to be back in Ryderville.
2: Oh, for sure.
1: Yeah.
2: I'm happy he's here too. So
1: that's been one of our, if you look at our games, we're 8-7 and half a dozen field goals might have changed a lot of that.
2: Well, and again, we were talking about even last game, the momentum of getting points on those drives and stuff like that would have been huge, you know, going along.
1: All right, what do we got for hot takes? Well, he's bringing the screen up here. 24 packs of pill. Another Dylan. Hot take. All your guests don't show up, you'll receive 24 packs of pill. I like it. I like it, Dylan.
2: Yeah. Dylan might be my new best friend.
1: Yeah, we're happy with that. Hardrick gets a touchdown from Roscoe and Kindersley. That's a long shot, but I like it. I like it if it happens. And James in Lumsden, hot take for the week. Riders use trick plays to beat the Elves. Hopefully they use the, what does that say?
12: The one-yard punt.
1: One-yard punt.
12: That the Owls have been using.
2: Yes. Use it against him. I like that, James.
1: I still think that throw to Trevor Harris is out there where they kind of slat him out on the edge. Shh.
2: We weren't supposed to talk about that. We weren't supposed to talk about that.
1: Yeah. Shh. No. But it is Hot Take Friday, so keep texting in on the Prairie Land Rental text line. We've got a little audio from the Riders. Benoit Marion had a chance to sit down with our Dave Thomas today.
14: Well, a little different direction for Homegrown this week, as we're going to the home of the guy that was grown in Montreal. That's Benoit Marion. And Benoit, first and foremost, I want to talk about what does it mean coming back to Montreal as an athlete and a guy that grew up perhaps watching the Alouettes?
15: It's always special to go home, see family, see friends, play in front of that crowd. You know, Montreal people are passionate, and we got a good organization down there, so they're behind their team, and it's a great atmosphere to go play. And you know, I know a lot of the guys over there played with them in college or against them in the league, so you know, it's always a special, and I always enjoy going to Montreal.
14: So maybe let's rewind for a little bit, if you will, and tell me about playing football growing up in Montreal and the province of Quebec. I know you were a heck of a hockey player, but at what point did football stand out?
15: Right, I was about to go to CJEP, so we have the CJEP system out of high school before we go to university and play youth sports in Quebec, so I feel like I made that decision around there when I was 17 to really focus on football and trying to pursue it the furthest I can. And, you know, there's great football coaches, great athletes in Montreal and Quebec. And I was part of, you know, pretty good rivalries, the Carabin versus Rougeor rivalry. It was a great place to learn football and just develop my athletic ability.
14: if you will, in Saskatchewan and Western Canada, sometimes maybe we're a little selfish in thinking that we've got the market cornered when it comes to passionate football fans. Can you explain the passion that there is in the province of Quebec for the sport of football?
15: I mean, I think they like physical games, you know. They like hockey, which is a physical game. They like football because it's physical, you know, there's a lot of action, and they love to support a winning team, right? So I think they've been doing a good job the last couple of years of putting a great product on the field, and the Montreal fans rally behind that. I think they do also a good job of kind of showing the identity of the province and using that the French culture to their advantage and to rally their guys. So, you know, they've been successful and they're having a great season. So it's always special to go play there, and I'm excited. We're all excited.
14: You mentioned the Carabin, the Rouge et Or. Where does that rivalry fit in with other ones that you've been a part of?
15: Oh, it's up there. It's definitely up there. I wouldn't say it beats the Prairie one with the Labor Day Classic and the Banjo Bowl. That energy is really, really special. But when you're an 18, 19-year-old kid going up over there and playing in front of 21,000 people for the first time, and it's loud, and you know, you kind of feel that energy and that hatred off the bat. So it's a special rivalry. Great players have come out of both universities. A lot of good players are around the league and different CFL teams having success. So it's always fun to see kind of those guys that we went up against or played with, and now they're still having success at the pro level.
14: So tell me what it would mean, do you think, if the CFL was to grow and add a league or a team, pardon me, in Quebec City? Would it work?
15: I think so. I think the market, especially in Quebec City, they've shown they're behind their football team. They love football. And they're really passionate, again, passionate people that love sports, love action, love winning football. So they've done a good job over there, too, with that program. So I think there's definitely basis for having a professional team over there.
14: Coming home, how many friends, family members do you expect to be in attendance?
15: Over 20 for sure. Over 20. Just scrapping around to get some tickets, but you know, we're excited to go play the game. It's always fun to play home in front of family and people I haven't seen in a while, and ex-coaches and teammates. So it's going to be a special atmosphere, especially on Thanksgiving Day. You know, a 1 o'clock game is going to be special. So. Yep.
14: Have to ask you about you, though, before we finish this, because you battled and grinded so hard to get healthy at the start of the season, and you just keep growing, and you look down there and there is 93 again. Tell me how your season has gone.
15: Yeah, it was definitely, you know, some obstacles this off season, getting surgery and rehabbing, and then not having a training camp. I think that affected a little bit of my play at the beginning of the year, and just kind of getting my footing again and my landmarks, and trying to be myself again out there and feeling confident. So you know, I feel like I'm on the right track. I definitely, there's a lot of things I can do better, but I'm excited about how I've been getting better every week, and you know, just feeling more and more comfortable around the guys and just running faster, I feel like. So it's all part of the process. We're all trying to get better every week, and I feel like I'm doing that. But yeah, there's, again, three big games coming up, so it's the right time to keep peaking and to help my team anywhere I can to win games. Special teams is very important at this stage of the season, and in October and November. So we're trying to play the furthest we can, so I'm trying to help my team anywhere I can.
14: Benoit, appreciate your time and candor as always. All the best down the stretch.
15: Thank you very much. Appreciate it.
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1: The Sports Ticker is long today, so hang on. Here we go. PA Raiders are in Regina tonight, take on the Pats. Pregame starts at 6:30 on CKRM. Pardon me. Moose Jaw Warriors are in Saskatoon tonight, and the Swift Current Broncos are on their West Coast trip there at the Kamloops Blazers. The Edmonton Elks are going to start up against the Hamilton Tiger Cats at 5 o'clock, and the Ottawa Red Blacks are at the BC Lions. Go Ottawa. We need that. High school football, big game tonight that we're promoting. Balgoni versus Weyburn, 7:30 at Libel Field. There's all kinds of stuff going on as a special for Hunter Gronick, the player that was injured for the Balgoni, what are they called?
12: Griffins.
1: Thank you. Appreciate that. Also in high school football, Balfour versus O'Neill. That starts at 5:15 at Libel. Winston Knoll takes on Johnson at Mosaic at 5:15. And Miller takes on Riffle at 7:30 at Mosaic. SJHL tonight, Humboldt at Nipawin. Melville is in Yorkton. Melfort goes to Battleford's to take on the Stars. Estevan travels north to Flin Flon. Warman Wolverines are at the Kindersley Clippers. And the Weyburn Red Wings have traveled north to play the... I just about fumbled that, didn't I?
2: You fumbled that already with the Weyburn...
1: The
2: Weyburn River?
1: Weyburn Red Wings are in Lawan to take on the Ice Wolves. The Assiniboia Southern Rebels are at Regina tonight to play the Capitals. That's at 7:45. And the Saskatoon Royals go to Fort to play the Fort Knox. And Triple A U18... Male, Warman Wildcats and Moose Jaw Warriors at 7 o'clock, and the Ducks are at the Jets at 6 o'clock in the NHL. Sports Cage poll today, which Canadian NHL team has the best chance to contend this season? I think it's the Habs. You think it's the Oilers?
2: Well, especially if, speaking of that, how's our Hellebuck ticker? especially if we could pick up Hellebuck. I'm putting that out there in the world. As the kids say these days, I want to manifest it.
1: You want to manifest it? Yeah. Okay. That's your sports sticker.
2: He's lost $3,000 since we started the show.
1: I know. That's his problem.
2: I know.
1: That's your sports sticker for Extreme Hockey and Sports, with locations in Regina at Cooperators and in Moose Jaw at the arena there as well. We got to go to break. It's the news on 620 CKRM.
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23: It's 5 o'clock. Good evening. Cloudy and 18 degrees in Regina. I'm Will Manzik from the SAS Today Newsroom with 620 CKRM News. After two construction seasons, Ring Road drivers can officially celebrate. The Albert Street North Overpass Project is done. Full access to Albert Street and all ramps returns tonight at 8. The $17.4 million project included finishing the southbound overpass last year and the northbound structure this month. Both were raised about 2 feet, with foundations

0: refurbished and safety barriers and guardrails upgraded. The changes should reduce damage from overheight vehicles and improve the route between Ring Road and Highway 6 and 11. Saskatchewan students pursuing a post-secondary education related to agriculture can now apply for the 2027 Agriculture Student Scholarship. There is a total of 4 scholarships up for grabs, valued at $15,000, including the top scholarship of $6,000, and then 3 runner-up ones worth $3,000. Bryce Lewins, a public trust specialist with the Ministry of Agriculture, says students can submit a 1,000-word essay or a 3-minute video explaining how they would solve an issue facing the industry today.
1: We're also looking to evaluate based off of, different mechanical things like the structure and clarity of their submission, the creativity. And then I think another thing that we really emphasize is that students show their work, their citations, where they're getting their information from.
0: The application and instructions on how to submit are online at saskatchewan.ca/agscholarship. Saskatchewan's 4th Crown Oil and Natural Gas public offering of the fiscal year generated more than $29 million in revenue. Companies submitted successful bids on 75 parcels of land across the province. The strongest interest came from the Lloydminster area, which accounted for more than $11 million in bids. A license east of St. Walburg received the highest exploration bid at nearly $10 million. Officials say market conditions help influence activity in these sales. Saskatchewan rock fans may want to be a rock star at getting tickets because Nickelback is heading back to Saskatoon. The Canadian rock legends have announced a return to SaskTel Center in Saskatoon on April 2nd, 2027. The stop is part of the band's new Everything Under the Sun tour, named after its upcoming album due later this month. A presale begins on October 14th, with general ticket sales starting October 16th. That's 620 CKRM News. Read more stories from around your community and around the province at sasktoday.ca and 620ckrm.com. Your weather's next.
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0: In your precision weather forecast tonight, partly cloudy, a southwest wind between 10 to 15 kilometers an hour, gusting to 30, a low of 8. Tomorrow, mostly cloudy, a northwest wind between 15 to 30, gusting to 50, a high of 13. Tomorrow night, slow, 2. Sunday, mostly cloudy, some spotty sprinkles, a mix of flurries, a northeast wind between 10 to 15, gusting to 30, a high of 6. Monday, mostly cloudy, some spotty showers, a high of 7. And Tuesday, mostly sunny, a high of 5. Across the province at this hour, Saskatoon 14, Swift Current 21, Assiniboia 24, Broadview and Mooseman 17, Yorkton and Melville 14, Estevan 21, Weyburn 21. Right now in the Moose Jaw area, it's cloudy. There's a southeast wind of 13 and it's 20 degrees. In Regina, cloudy, a southeast wind of 22 and it's 18 degrees. 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
9: It is the Friday edition, hour number three of the Sports Cage. And if you're looking for Barney, he has a... It's a sciatic nerve issue.
10: I thought you were going to say it's a sacrilegious issue.
9: No, it's not a sacrilegious issue. He has a sciatic... No, he's on. He's off of the family today. I believe they're doing something fun together. Probably traveling to a hockey game with his kids somewhere. But Barney's away today, so you get the e-bugs. Bugs?
10: Yeah. Well, e-bug bugs.
9: E-bug bug. Yeah. Okay. Coulson's back, though, which is nice. Although Curtis did a heck of a job with one hand yesterday. Coulson's back behind the board controlling everything we do. Friday's edition is brought to you by Affordable Trailer Sales. The 2027s are in. And
10: you need a trailer. You need a
9: trailer. I do, but I want a truck one.
10: Oh, like a topper type?
9: Yeah.
10: They have those?
9: No, they don't. No, they don't have them there. Okay. I went and saw them.
10: Bad segue?
9: Yeah, bad segue. But with that, we will go out on the Western Pizza guest hotline. And I know he likes some Western pizza. Luke Mullender is joining us, not poolside, in his Regina residence, right?
10: He might be poolside.
11: No.
9: Pool's closed?
11: No, pool's closed.
9: Yeah.
11: Covers on it.
9: Yeah. So, otherwise, you just try to boil the ocean. It's just impossible. Keep it going.
11: Yeah. Yeah. Yeah, you can't. You spend all the money and stuff just keeping it open for like one day every 2 weeks. So.
9: Yeah. No. No good. Couple of changes in Ryderville. Brent Lawther being the biggest one that's added to this game, in my mind, right off the hop. Does that maybe give us a little more comfort with the kicking game? I hope so.
11: Well, I mean, he's been kicking incredibly well. I think he's a bit healthier than he's been in the past couple of years. So yeah, I think there was a lot of pressure obviously on Dawson Knox Hodge. I wasn't actually surprised he didn't have a very good game, Dawson Hodge, last week, just because of the pressure that was going to be on that young man for there. So it's good. I mean, Brett was one of the leaders in the locker room before he left, right? Obviously, he had some inconsistent performances over the last couple of years, but I mean, he's been lights out in Ottawa, so hopefully he comes out here and kicks lights out here too.
9: Earlier this week, Scott Schultz made a comment that the D-line needs to get some sacks. I think we need to get some interceptions. Is this a defensive thing? What do you think about our D-line and their play so far, and where should we be?
11: Well, one of the things about the defensive performance last year and the year before that too, right? I mean, you were dealing with a defense that was creating turnovers at a great pace, right? And one of the reasons why it was creating turnovers at a great pace is because of the defensive line and the blitz packages that they were using to get pressure on the quarterback. And you know what? Yeah, pressure hasn't been there in the past few games, and I think that you know, when quarterbacks are able to sort of sit in the pocket or they're able to leave the pocket and readjust the launch points, the turnovers aren't going to come as much as they had in the past, right? So I think it's a little bit of both, right? Like, you don't get the turnovers because you're not getting the quarterback pressure, and you're not getting the quarterback pressure because obviously, you know, your defense line's not getting back there as much as they were. But here's the thing, though. I think that, guys, if you knew anything, you know, from going into the offseason and coming into training camp this year, I think that most Rider fans understood that there was probably going to be a drop-off, right? We lost Scoop. We lost Haba for a while. We lost a lot of guys. Micah Johnson retired, right? A lot of experience. But more importantly, a lot of guys that could get back to the quarterback weren't on the roster. Haba's back. And he hasn't done that much since he's been back. But, again, it's probably nice to have him back, right? So I think that as long as these guys pick it up, they've got three games left now. And a good shot to finish well into the playoffs. And again, I think that as long as you're playing at a high level, when you get there, you got a shot. So they've got some work to do for sure. But yeah, I think that, you know, the lack of turnovers is one of the reasons why, is because they're not getting the pressure that I think they've been used to getting over the last couple of years.
10: Luke Crafty here. You think the energy level in the dressing room and sidelines is just a little bit lacking in the last couple games?
11: I don't know. I don't spend time in the locker room, right? So I as far as the sidelines, it's looked the same to me. It's just, guys, we're at a point in the season where other teams are really good, right? Like you can't, like, I mean, if you look at Calgary last week, VA was absolutely outstanding. You look at the game the week before, there were a couple plays there that that Rourke got himself out of that really made the difference in the game, right? And teams are playing at a high level, right? So I think that the energy level, I don't have a problem with the energy level right now. I think that this team has always been process oriented. The goal has always been to put a good practice week together and try to get to 1-0. I just think that right now the other teams are really playing well, and they should be, right? Like you look at BC and Calgary. Calgary's been inconsistent. I was talking about it the game last week. I mean, it was going to be either the good Calgary team came or the crappy Calgary team came, and fortunately for them, the good one showed up, right? Because there was no gray area. In BC, they started off terribly. They needed to use their beginning of the season to essentially galvanize themselves, and it's actually a really, like, if you take your fan or being a fan of the Rider Nation out of it, like, you, the BC story and the way they started is a really good story from the coaches all the way down through the players. So we're just in a time right now, fellas, where playoff football is being played right now, because the last two opponents, BC and Calgary, they've been desperate. They know that they have to win to get in. Whereas the Saskatchewan Rough Riders, you got off to a great start. You played really well. The last Edmonton game looked like the next time those two met was probably going to be for the West Final. So they're lucky they got a little bit of a cushion and got a good jump on the rest of the teams. But again, I don't think it's a lack of energy or anything like that. I just think that right now the West is the West. As a guy who played in the West Division, every single team in the West and this type of year, time of year, is playing at a high level. And most of them are desperate. All the Western teams are beat up, and it's a slugfest to the end of the year.
9: We had this comment earlier. Who's the team in the West? Like, we would think the Riders are going to change this and turn it around, get out of this losing streak, get back into where we want them to be. I always say a losing streak doesn't really mean anything till it's the last game. But who's the team in the West that really scares you, that really appears like they're coming on right now?
11: I think that BC's playing really well. I think BC... Again, the way they had to kind of build themselves up and really gel together in that locker room early on in the season to get into the position there, I think that was a tremendous benefit to them. So I like BC. I think they're hot, and I think that it's great to see them. Edmonton, obviously. Edmonton's been great from the start, and I think that they've been getting great quarterback play. So that helps. I think Mark Killam has been doing a really good job just keeping that locker room together. So Edmonton's been good. But, yeah, for me, it's BC, and I think that Calgary, if Calgary can just harness some consistency and be the team we saw them last week. And, I mean, they've won a ton of games down the stretch, right?
9: Yeah.
11: But so I think that they're going to challenge. But again, I think it's BC that everybody should be watching out for.
9: As we approach this game against Montreal, other than Philpott and Davis Alexander, I got his name wrong earlier. I switched it back around, called him Alexander Davis earlier.
11: That's all right.
9: Yeah.
11: That's what he gets for having two first names. You know?
9: Nobody calls you Mullender Luke, here. Do they? No, they don't. No.
11: Right, like, yeah, you know, it's like that guy who's named Mike John. Like, yeah, we're definitely screwing your name up if your name's Mike John. You know? Here, if you got two first names, you got two last names, too bad.
9: You're going to get wrong. Yeah.
11: Yeah, everybody's going to get wrong. He's got two last names, we're going to mix them up. Sorry.
9: What in particular do you see is what the Riders got to do other than Philpott and Davis Alexander? What are they going to do to make sure they beat those guys?
11: Ooh. I really think the Riders got to find a consistent run game.
9: Yep.
11: They got to make this offense go. It's got to be second and five, second and four, second and six. Right. But I've been saying that all year. Right. Yep. So I think though, the biggest one is we've got to figure out a way to establish some more turnovers. Like the way you guys led off this piece yep. here, you started talking about the defensive line. And, you know, it doesn't have to necessarily be about the defensive front. Right. But like you've got to figure out a way to get athletic with your linebackers and defensive front to get some pressure. Right. I think that that's the biggest one. If that defense starts creating some turnovers here at the end of the year, because turnovers are season defining when you get to the playoffs, right?
9: Yep.
11: And the Saskatchewan Rough Riders, they haven't been in it when it comes to the turnover battle. So I think that's the biggest one. I think that you got to find a way to create some turnovers here down the stretch to really put yourself in a good position to challenge for the Grey Cup.
9: And shorten the field. Obviously, right? It gives your offense a better chance, right? Shortens the field down.
11: Yeah, listen, you know, we always had that. We always had that in 2010 and 2009, especially. We used the mantra, two, we're in it, four, we win it, right? So, you know, you get two turnovers, you're going to be in the game, and you get four, you're probably going to win the game, right? So I think that that's one of the pieces that's definitely been missing is the defensive line a part of that. Absolutely. The pressure is a part of that. But again, turnovers are also on the out linebackers and defensive backs. You can get them in a lot of different ways, punching the ball out, things like that. I think if the defense figures out a way to turn the ball over, we'll be in a good spot.
9: You got to admit, though, Philpott is having an unreal season with the records he's putting up. They say they're going to move him all over the place. Do the Riders have a specific plan for him, or is he just part of the mix?
11: One of the things I like about Philpott's like CeeDee Lamb for the Cowboys. And the reason I say that is because he can burn you with speed, or he can just line up in the slot and be like a gadget yep. guy, right? Catch the intermediate. And that's what I love about him. So, I mean, the Riders have shown for the Riders, it's just understanding where he is, right? Understanding where he is. And if you're playing man or playing zone, understand that Davis is going to be looking for him, especially in the possession downs, right? Like you looked at Winnipeg and when they were having a ton of success, they were going to those great cups, right? You had to understand, you heard me say it all the time. You had to understand the Dembski downs, right? You just have to understand down and distances and situational football where they want to get the ball to Philpott, right? If they're lagging, they're going to try to get their ball to their playmakers. You know what I mean? If they want a knockout punch, that's probably a guy who's going to be, you know, stretching the field yep. at the time. So he's got to be cognizant of where he is. He's a great receiver. He's a tough cover, whether it's man or if the team plays zone. But again, right, if you're able to get some pressure, if you're able to get Davis Alexander running around a little bit and get him contained, right? Not running around, but if you're able to, like, shrink that pocket on Davis Alexander and make him rush his throws, right, after he keeps a hold of it for a little bit, I think you'll have some success.
10: So, you know, who do you think is responsible for, you know, kind of turning around the ship here, the veteran leaders or coaches, or, you know, how do we get this done?
11: Oh, it's on everybody. It's on everybody, right? Like, guys, we gotta stop acting like this team wasn't the Grey Cup champion last year, right?
9: So exactly.
11: I think that that's what people are forgetting. There's a lot of guys that were in the Grey Cup game last year that won that Grey Cup game that are still here, from the coaches all the way down. I think this team has an understanding of what they need to get done. They just got to put it together, right? They're going into Montreal. It's always been a tough place to play. But again, this is a team that's primarily lined up and said it's not about what the opponent does, it's about what we do. So I think that, you know, you've got a great leader in Coach Mace, you've got some coaches that understand what the process and the program is, and then you've got leaders like Jameer Thurman and Trevor Harris, and you've got Yoshi on the O-line. Like there's so many leaders on this team that I think that they'll be all right. So again, it's not on one guy. That's the good thing, right? It's not on one guy to sit there and be like, follow me. There's a bunch of guys in there that you're able to lean on, especially if you're one of these young, talented players. They're going to get guys back like Sexton coming back is awesome, right?
9: Yep.
11: He's got some good twitch to him. So again, there's so many guys in that locker room who have winning experience. Now you just got to put it together. And this is a team that won a Grey Cup last year. There's three games left in the season. You need to be playing your best brand of football in the playoffs. So you got three opportunities to put together, right? And that's the message that I think that those coaches and those players who have been in this situation before will be given. Like, you know what I mean? Like, hey, because here's the thing, guys, the minute you start pressing, passing. The minute you start trying to do too much, trying to be the guy that's making the hero play all the time, that's when you start losing, right? That's when it falls apart on you. So, I think that there's guys in there with championship DNA. You're just going to have to lean on them.
9: Last night, you probably suffered the same battle that I did watching the end of that Tampa Bay Cowboys game. I know you're a Cowboys fan. Yeah.
11: The end. It was the whole game. The whole game sucked. The whole game we sucked.
9: It was terrible.
11: After the first drive, when we scored, that was all. It was all downhill from there. All downhill.
9: So, is Tampa erecting a statue to Jalen Davis?
11: No, Daniels going straight back to losing next week. That's what Tampa's doing. They're 1-4 now. They're going to be 1-5 next week. It's just they play Dallas on a Thursday, and man, do we suck, dude. We suck. We're not good on the up front. We made Bucky Irvin, who hasn't done anything all season, look like Emmett Smith. We can't cover. We were on a third and 20.
9: Yeah.
11: You want to know how many yards they got on third and 20? 21. Like, dude, we suck. We're sitting there in a zone. We're sitting in there. Oh, I'm so mad. And then here's the worst part. Here's the worst part. Todd Bowles literally is like, oh man, wait a second. We're the Tampa Bay Buccaneers. We're not actually supposed to win this game. So let's give them a chance, guys.
9: Yeah.
11: Let's run the ball when we're up two scores. Let's run the ball on the 1 yard line, go up three scores instead of doing the smart thing and kicking a field goal. Bowles literally said, we're not supposed to win this game. We better try and give it back to them. And even after they tried to give it back to us, we couldn't win.
9: Yeah. Gave it away.
11: Like Tampa Bay's going right back. This might be the only game they win all year if Baker Mayfield comes back. We made an undrafted free agent quarterback. And I know you heard it. You're listening to Kirk Herbstreit talk about, oh man, 45 games in Kansas, blah, blah. Nobody wanted to hear that. This is an undrafted free agent quarterback. And you know what? He did his job. Great for him. There's no way if you're the NFC East, if you want to compete for the NFC East, you go at home on a Thursday after a great win on the Sunday and pitch that stinker. That was ridiculous. That was crazy.
9: You know, we got to get you to be more outspoken.
10: Speak your mind a little bit.
9: Yeah, we need more out of you. Hey, Luke, it's hot.
11: It's ridiculous.
9: I know. Hot Take Friday, Luke. Hot Take Friday. But it's our Thanksgiving dinner, Hot Take Friday. What is a mandatory for Luke Mullender for Thanksgiving dinner?
11: My Hot Take Friday is that pumpkin pie, the proper ratio between pumpkin pie and whipped cream needs to be 1-400. So it doesn't matter how much pumpkin pie you have. It has to be that one pie needs to be covered in a bowl of whipped cream. That's the way you do that. That's my hot take. Remember the ratio. It's 1-400.
10: 400. Right?
11: Pumpkin pie
10: common ratio
11: yeah. My other hot take, cranberry sauce, massively overrated.
10: Yes,
11: massively
10: overrated. Really? Yes, agreed.
11: I've never gotten it. I don't eat it on anything. Like, it's cranberries. Like, this is just give me some strawberry jam if you want to ruin something. Like, you know?
10: Agreed.
11: So how many
10: times has your mom sent you to the store to pick it up and then it just sits in the middle of the table? Terrible.
11: Yeah, dude, nobody uses it.
10: No.
11: Yeah. Nobody cares. It's cranberry sauce. Like, what are we doing? What are we going to do with this? Like, there's gravy right over here. Who's going to want cranberry sauce when there's gravy right
10: Gravy here? On your turkey. Yes.
11: Yeah. Yeah. And avoid the white meat. I'm a dark meat guy. Yep.
10: Okay.
11: So that's my hot take. Avoid the white meat. 1-400 is
10: there's
11: the ratio. Pumpkin
10: there's
11: pie
10: a joke
11: cream.
10: There. We got to leave alone. There's a joke there.
9: Yeah. We got to leave it alone entirely.
10: There's a joke there. We got to leave alone.
9: Okay. Luke.
11: What do you mean?
9: Yeah. Luke, enjoy the trip to Montreal. I'm sure you still got a few friends back east. Have a great time. Enjoy Thanksgiving with the family and go Riders.
10: Happy Thanksgiving.
11: Hey, man. Happy Thanksgiving to Rider Nation out there. Happy Thanksgiving to the both of you. And let's go get a win on Sunday.
10: Sounds great.
11: I enjoyed visiting with you guys.
9: Thanks, man. Thanks. Appreciate it, Luke. Luke Mullender on the Western Pizza Guest Hotline. And if you're thinking, well, they're talking a lot of food, why not Western Pizza? You can have Western Pizza for Thanksgiving.
10: Why not?
9: Exactly.
10: Why not? Not everybody has to have turkey like we were, talking about. And yeah. No.
9: If you need a break, call Western Pizza. They'll still deliver Sunday, Monday.
10: Well, or the other flip side of that is you had turkey on Sunday, or you have a turkey on Monday. Maybe you have Western Pizza on Sunday.
9: Exactly.
10: Yeah.
9: Be a nice touch. Spiro would appreciate it.
10: Oh, yeah, exactly.
9: When we come back after 5:30, we will be joined by the CEO of the Regina Pats, Gord Pritchard. He's going to bring us up to speed on everything going on with the Pats organization as they prepare for the PA Raiders tonight at 7 o'clock, pregame at 6:30 right here on CKRM. This is the Sports Cage for 620 CKRM. I need a new tongue.
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6: Sports Ticker will start off with high school football. Balfour versus O'Neill, that's underway. 5:15 it started over Libel Field. Winston Noel takes on Johnson there at Mosaic Stadium. Oh my God, I've stumbled a lot of things. Miller versus Riffle, 7:30 at Mosaic, and the Grinnell Griffins of Balgoni take on the Weyburn Eagles, 7:30 at Libel Field. I did that right.
7: Sure.
6: SJHL, Saskatchewan Junior Hockey League, Humboldt Broncos are in Nipawin. Melville travels down the highway to Yorkton, take on the Terriers. The Melford Mustangs are in Battleford to play the Stars. Estevan's in Flin Flon. Warman travels to Kindersley, and the Weyburn Red Wings are in LaRonge to face the Ice Wolves. Prairie Junior Hockey League, Assiniboia Suburban Rebels are at the Regina Capitals tonight, 7:45, and the Saskatoon Royals travel to Fort Qu'Appelle to play the Knox. And in the male U18 AAA, Warman Wildcats are at the Moose Jaw Warriors. Tonight in the Western Hockey League, Swift Currents at Kamloops at 8 o'clock on the West Coast Swing, Moose Jaws at Saskatoon, and the Regina Pats host the Prince Albert Raiders. Game time, 7 o'clock. Pre-game starts at 6:30 here on CKRM. But we're going to go on our Western Pizza guest hotline. Waiting for us now, patiently, is the CEO of the Regina Pats, Mr. Gord Pritchard. Gordy, how are you today?
8: I'm good. How are you guys doing?
6: Fantastic. Absolutely fantastic. I have marble mouthed the whole show. Yeah. I'm not going to lie. I've stumbled, mispronounced, got it wrong. Just be thankful I got your name right. That's basically where we're at today.
8: Yeah, I'll take it. And I'll tell you what, Luke really brought the energy there. So I feel like I got to step it up and try and follow that. Now, what a great guest he was to be.
6: We're going to be looking forward to your story on your Thanksgiving meal. So get ready for that in the back of your mind. Don't lose that thought. But tell us what's going on with the Pats. First off, you're 500 right now, 2-2-1, I believe, right? 0-1, yeah. Good start. You made a move. You got down to the 320-year-olds. You had to move one. Colton Bridgman was the odd guy out. But your team looks really good to start the year.
8: Yeah, pretty happy the way the team has started off so far this season. Like you mentioned, we're 2-2-1. I think we had the game in Brandon slip away from us. We had a tough one up in PA to start the season. But, that's, I think, to be expected. As we learn and we grow as a team, we've got a new coaching staff.

0: with Dave Bell, Del Pedrick, and Terrace McEwen this year. And, you know, they're putting their touch on things in terms of how they want the guys to play and the way we're going to play with our systems, accountability and pace of play. So I think the guys have adjusted well and are enjoying playing with the new coaching staff.
1: You've got a bunch of promotions coming up at the rink. Really exciting stuff. Ticket pricing's changed. Lots of new options for families. The vouchers for cranky old season ticket holders like me to go get a hot dog or a cool beer. Tell us about some of the theme nights you've got coming up.
0: Yeah, thanks. We've got quite a bit on the go, and I think the you know the big one to kick it off, like you mentioned, was our ticketing model this year. We were able to take a step back with the announcement of the Brand Sports and Entertainment deal with the city, and really look at our ticketing model, and with that we were able to roll out some new pricing. So we have our Safeway Family Zone, which is $12.50 a ticket. We've got weekday pricing, which starts at $12.25 a ticket. And then we've got our regular bowl seating and premium options. So I think we've got a new model that really does have a ticket and an option for everyone out there, for families, for kids, for students. A great way to come see a Pats game, and particularly this weekend, Thanksgiving weekend. What a better way to kick off the long weekend than come to a Pats game tonight. It's our Pats Giving weekend, where we celebrate family, friends, and just have a good time at the rink tonight.
2: Hi, Crafty here. As another season Crafty. Ticket holder, I'm looking forward to it. And I want to know a little more about this Rumble at the Rink and Viva Mexico night. Those sound like fun. Can I wear my shorts on
1: Mexico night? Yeah.
0: Absolutely. You can wear your shorts on Mexico night. You can wear your favorite wrestling outfits on Rumble night.
1: That's not good, Gordy. That's not a good idea.
2: I like it.
0: So Bryce Bunn, he's our manager of game night and fan experience, and he puts a lot of time and effort into coming up to our different themes each year. And in the off season, we went through a number of them, and he said, "What do you think about this one? I think this is awesome. Let's do it." So we'll have a wrestling ring at the rink. We'll have wrestlers. We'll have the wrestlers engaging with our fans and our game night hosts. Meant to be a fun wrestling themed game night. Wrestling has always been around 40 plus years, but I think it's kind of making a bit of a resurgence right now. So hopefully we can have some wrestling fans that are also Pats fans and hockey fans come out, but also those that maybe are just wrestling fans and want to check out a hockey game. Get them out to the rink as well. Yeah, should be fun.
2: So will the ring and come down?
1: How are we doing that? Yeah.
0: Well, you know, that's a great idea. I don't know if we contemplated that.
1: You don't want us to just
2: come,
1: your ideas.
2: Just come right down under the scoreboard.
0: Maybe you guys will be consultants on this one. We got a week and a bit till a week exactly. So maybe we can change up a few things on how we're going to bring the wrestlers in the ring. But no, it should be good. But maybe I have to earmark that for next year. Hoist the ring from the ceiling.
1: Mexico night. Tell us what's going on for Mexico night.
0: Yeah, opportunity. Any fan that comes in can enter themselves into a draw to win a $1,500 gift card courtesy of the YQR Airport for a flight on WestJet. So the first time we've partnered with WestJet on something like this before. And we know what is coming here in Regina and Saskatchewan. So come down and check out a Pats game, Mexico theme night. There'll be a mariachi band, music, hot themed environment, and evening at the Pats game, and try and win a trip down to WestJet gift card that you can use to go anywhere warm. And Mexico is a great place in the winter.
2: Well, this ties in nicely. Two reasons. One, will there be Mexi fries?
1: Because it's Taco Time Hot Take Friday.
2: Hot Take Friday here at the station. So there will be Mexi fries?
0: There is going to be food that will be inspiring, and maybe Mexi fries is on the menu. List.
2: Perfect.
1: What about beverages? Will there be Mexican
2: margaritas?
0: There will be adult-themed beverages that will remind you of Mexico.
2: And And then one last, one of my favorite songs is Mariachi Loco. So can you make sure the mariachi band knows it?
0: I've just written it down on my list, and I'll make sure that we have it. Mariachi Loco.
2: Mariachi Loco. You'll love it. It's a great song. Yeah.
1: One of the last pieces I want to talk about you, Gordy, is the new jersey with the dog head on the front and the appreciation to the Royal Regina Rifles. Could you talk, the Princess Patricia, sorry. Could you talk a little bit about that?
0: Yeah. We're really, really happy with how these jerseys turned out, and we've kept it. I was amazed that we were able to keep it under wraps for as long as we did. Just over a year. Those have been in the works. And so, yeah, it's a nod back to our lineage with the Princess Patricia's Canadian Light Infantry. The bulldog is Reg, and he was a mascot with that first infantry back in 1917. The bulldog is not new to the Pats. The mascot, of course, has been around for, back to 1917. Maybe not as well known as maybe Canine or others. But in the 2000s, the Pats did have a bulldog jersey, which was really well received. It was red and blue. And we thought, hey, here's an opportunity to give a nod to our lineage, but also to a previous jersey that we had that was so popular. And so we brought it back. Our coloring is a little different than what it was in the 2000s. But yeah, it's the bulldog crest on the front, and we still have the Pats patches on the shoulders, and just a great opportunity to bring in a new jersey. We get requests all the time. Hey, can you bring this back, or could you try that? Yep. And the bulldog was constant. So we heard our fans, and we thought, hey, we were going to do a new jersey. Let's roll that out and bring the bulldog back.
1: I got one more question before I give it back to Crofty to you. Military Appreciation Night. I've always loved when the soldier came out and lit the ice. I always thought that was one of the coolest things I've ever seen at the Brandt Center. Is there any chance that's going to come back? Because I think that's such a cool piece to highlighting the history.
0: Well, I don't want to just say yes to everything you guys are asking me, but yeah, it's all in the plans. I'm going to tip my hat to Bryce Buns. He's the one who organizes those that night as well. He's got a lot planned for Military Appreciation Night. You know, just building off of what we talked about, obviously our connection with the military is important in the armed forces overall, but particularly to the PVCLI. So it's a special night for us. We take it seriously. We put a lot into it. It's an opportunity for us to honor and acknowledge our military, the PPCLI, and those that have served and currently serve to protect us and our nation.
1: You got one more?
2: Sure. Well, first question is, when is Military Appreciation Night? I don't have it on my list.
1: November 6th.
2: Perfect. Okay, November 6th. We'll be there. And then maybe, is there anything you can show us behind the curtain? Any other appreciation nights we should make sure we're aware of and get ready for? Or you need our help with, maybe?
0: Teddy Bear Toss, bring your maybe not your favorite stuffed animal, so you can keep that.
2: Sharky won't give up his favorite stuffed animal.
1: No, I'm not doing that.
2: He still cuddles with that thing. I've been on hunting trips. Enough. It's true. He sleeps with it.
0: Hey, we all have our security blanket, right? Teddy Bear Toss is in December. Another important one for us each year is our partnership with 22 Fresh and our Cancer Awareness Night. That's in early December as well. In the new year, we have our Indigenous Celebration Night with our partners at George Gordon Developments. That's another big one for us. And then last but not least, of course, is our Fan Appreciation Night, the last home game of the regular season, where we really try and honor and acknowledge all of our great fans with some great giveaways and prizes in partnership with all of our corporate partners. So we have a few more big ones on the list this year. There's about 10 of them or so that we're kind of identifying as our marquee premium theme night games. And then sprinkled in there, of course, is all the regular favorites. Wiener Wednesday, that's coming back.
1: Yeah,
0: I
1: like that. Yeah.
0: the 2-for-1 hot dogs until puck drop. Can't mess with that one. We've got a number of Tuesday games as well. So look for your favorite taco in a bag and other fun. am I hitting all the right ones here, Crofty?
2: Yes.
0: All right, perfect.
1: Hey, Gordy, it sounds like it's going to be a lot of fun at the Brandt Center. And on top of that, we've got a really good young Regina Pats hockey team. I think it's going to be a great place to spend the winter watching some fantastic hockey.
0: Yeah, you know what? I think we, you guys as season ticket holders and all the other fans in Regina, you know, you've stuck with us and you've been patient as we've come through this rebuild. And, you know, we turned the corner last year in making the playoffs and we put up a darn good fight against Med Hat. And, you know, listening to Luke, you know, the Riders, they're the defending champions. They know how to win. Be patient, stick with them. Coach Mace and the rest of the crew, they're going to have them rolling in going into the playoffs. And that's what we ran into last year against the Medicine Hat Tigers.
1: Yep.
0: Ran in against the defending champions who've gone there. They know how to win. And we had to learn. And that's what the playoffs teach you, is experience of regular season's one thing, playoffs is another thing. And we learned from the defending champions that it takes a lot to win and how to win. And I think we've taken a step forward this year with we've got a new coaching staff. We've got our young guys and, you know, of course, Maddox and Liam that are going to take another step this year. But we have to remember they're just 16. We got guys like Mathis Paul. We got Parker Trache has joined us. Don't forget about Zach Lansard, third round pick to Carolina this year. You know, Cohen Clausen's another big name that's coming along and been with us for a few years. Reese Hamilton on the back end. You know, just Usi Tukio, who's come over from Finland this year. I guess, and then Taylor Tabashnik in net. Like we've got depth, I guess, is what I'm trying to say. And we're putting the pieces together. We've turned the corner, and I think it is going to be an exciting, fun team to watch this year. And the more confident they get, the more time they play together and time they spend with the coaching staff, I think we're going to be a competitive team this year that's going to be a lot of fun to watch.
1: Okay. Taco Time Hot Take Friday. What's the Pritchard go-to for Thanksgiving? What's got to happen for you?
0: I love turkey, gravy, and corn. Can't not have those three. Mashed potatoes I like too, but the turkey with the corn and the gravy on top of both.
2: And where do you?
0: I don't know if I'm quite the 1-400 ratio on the gravy to the meat and corn like Luke was to his pumpkin pie and whipped cream, but it's a hefty ratio for
2: sure. Yeah. And where do you land on the cranberry sauce?
0: I like cranberry sauce.
2: Oh, you're the first one.
1: Appreciate it.
0: I'll have it on my dish. I'll have it with my turkey. I don't mind cranberry sauce at all.
1: Yeah, little turkey bun later in the day.
2: You know what? On a bun, that's not a bad idea.
1: Yeah,
2: but not with
0: the next day the sandwich.
1: Yeah, I know. Sandwich. Yeah, automatic.
0: Maybe butter sandwiches are hard to beat those.
1: Gordy, have a great night at the rink tonight. Go Pats and enjoy the weekend, the long weekend with the family.
0: Thanks very much. Appreciate you guys having me on, and happy Thanksgiving to you guys. Have a great long weekend.
2: Cheers. Happy Thanksgiving.
1: Yep. Gord Pritchard joining us on the Western Pizza Guest Hotline, talking about everything going on at the Brandt Center with the Pats and what his favorites are for Thanksgiving. We got to take a break. We come back, we get a little more Rider audio. We're going to talk about Danny and I's favorites for Thanksgiving, what we're going to do, as well as wrap up who's going to win Taco Time Hot Take Friday. It's a Sports Cage on 620 CKRM.
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2: Flat.
1: Flat trailer. Flat. 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What do you want to call them? What do you want to call them?
2: Bobcat trailer, car hauler.
1: There you go.
2: Okay. Flatbed trailer.
1: Flatbed trailer. Flatbed trailer. There we go.
2: Flat.
1: Flat. First off, great show today. Taco Time Hot Take Friday. I love this session. Tell us what you think on the Rider game. I got Lawther to kick the winning field goal. You got...
2: Just the win.
1: The win. You've got just the win. We got AJ Ouellette for 100 yards. So lots of... But we also want your Thanksgiving hot take meal-wise. We're not suggesting that everybody follow Luke and do the one slice of pie to 400%... of whipped cream on top.
2: Right. I'm going to try.
1: It's not a bad idea.
2: You know what? I'm just going to try it. I mean, I'm going to be like, I heard this on the radio on Friday. Mom.
9: Can't judge it till you try it.
2: Exactly. Be like, Mom, I heard it on the radio. You got to let me try it.
1: But before we leave today, and we'll wrap up after this, we've got a little more Rider audio. James Burgess Jr. joined Dave Thomas.
10: James Burgess Jr., I want you to tell me about this week preparing for the Montreal Alouettes. There was some disappointment following the game against Calgary. Put into your words what this week of preparation has been like.
11: The preparation really been details, paying attention to the details and just doing your job and communication.
10: Tavon Campbell has been taking more and more reps. What does that mean to the secondary, and in particular you as a new guy to the Canadian Football League?
11: It's good to have TC back, you know, having a vet in the room and his gameplay. You know, he's going to come in and do him.
10: Tell me about what he brings as far as the mental aspect of the game, because he has seen a lot.
11: Yeah, just really when we watch film, like stuff he sees, like, smaller keys, like tendencies or even the concepts, just small things, communication. The fact that he has played a good amount out here, so he sees stuff differently, and he really tell us what he sees if we haven't seen it already.
10: Tell me about your confidence level right now, because you have a lot of confidence, you have a lot of athleticism and talent. When it all adds up together, it's a big thing, but where is it at right now?
11: Oh, my confidence is always to the roof, really to the No limits to my confidence. I'm always looking to get me interceptions, make plays whenever I'm on the field.
10: Tell me about this Montreal Alouette receiving corps then that you're going to be facing, because they are pretty good.
11: I'm looking forward to going out there and compete.
10: Appreciate your time. All the best in Montreal.
11: Thank you.
1: We need those interceptions.
2: That's what I heard. That's all. I'm not going to lie. I yelled out when I heard that. Get them. Get those interceptions. You need them.
1: Crafty's now got James Burgess Jr. Yeah. with an interception today is the hot take on Friday.
2: He's got all the confidence. So let's get him. I want two. You know what? I'm going to get greedy now. I want two. I'm like Luke and his whipped cream. I want two.
1: It has been a great Friday show. Six guests. We started off, we tried to start off with Joe Bowen. He was late, but he came back on, so he doesn't have to pay the 24 Pilsner. Farhan Lalji got us caught up on lots of things. NFL, CFL, little NHL. Eric Francis came in after Joe. Joe Bowen was such a class act.
2: Yeah,
1: wasn't he?
2: I know. And you already said this, but I wish we would have had a little more time with him. Unfortunately, he was, you know, late. I blame Barney. Barney probably told him the wrong time.
1: Yeah, let's you know. Yep, it's probably Barney's fault.
2: Yeah. Yeah.
1: But if you go back and listen to the podcast, Joe Bowen he's got a great way to time your deep fried turkey. Eric Francis joined us, talked a little NHL. What's going on in the Flames? Brett Lawther came in studio.
2: Yep.
1: Nice to see him back and a big smile on his face. Yep. He's supporting World Mental Health Day. It's going on Saturday with the Ryder Foundation. Of course, Luke Mullender was in. Talked about the Riders, talked about the Cowboys. Not very happy with the Cowboys.
9: He ranted about the Cowboys.
2: it was a rant. And Jada this morning, we were watching the highlights. He's like, do people just like them for their cheerleaders?
1: Because they're not very good.
2: Yeah, they're not good. I was going to say that to Luke, but he had ranted enough already, and I didn't.
9: Don't poke the bear.
2: Exactly.
1: Yeah, exactly. And Gordy Pritchard came on to talk about everything that's going on with the Pats, all their promotions they got coming up, the new jerseys, how the team's doing, how they look. There's some fun thing. There's wrestling.
2: Yeah, I'm excited.
1: On the 16th.
2: Yeah.
1: I got to come back to town and be away elk hunting. I got to shoot quick and get back here for that. Yeah. Anyway, before you go there. So again, we still want your hot takes. Send them in. Coulson has not made his decision yet who the winner is.
9: Yeah, like 5 minutes maybe. Tops.
2: Yeah, I was just
9: going to say. Got to be quick.
2: Minutes.
1: Got to be quick.
2: Minutes.
1: Yeah. He wants your hot takes. $50 gift card to Taco Time is on the line. And again, I'm thinking Lawther's kicking the winning field goal. That's where I'm going with this. But
2: well, now that I know that interceptions are so easy, I'm going to go pick six. Like, let's take it one step further. Pick six.
9: Oh, boy.
1: Yeah. Oh, careful, Mr. Brooks Jr. there. Yeah. You've got yourself in a bit of hot water with Crafty.
9: Burgess Jr.
2: Burgess Jr.
1: Burgess Jr.
9: Before we go.
2: Here, hot take, Sharky can't talk.
1: Oh, I can't talk today.
9: That's cold at this point.
1: That's a cold take. Coulson, we haven't discovered what is your Thanksgiving want.
9: Ooh. Just desserts, man. I'm just in it for the desserts.
1: Nice.
9: Peanut butter squares or butterscotch confetti, whatever you call it. Pumpkin pie, apple pie, ice creams. I'm all in it for that.
1: So, and yet you're kind of thin, so you...
9: We've got some good metabolism genetics in my family. We're all pretty thin. I was just going to say two quick things before we wrap up. Again, high school football tonight. Yes. Go support your team, and if you don't have a team to support tonight, go support the Griffins and their good cause. And our Hella Bucks watch just crossed $4,500 since the start of the show. So
1: that's how much he's lost so
2: who's
1: far
2: getting
1: this
2: that
1: year.
2: Money? Can we get it? Can we get it?
1: Like, we could phone Shovel Day off. We've got his number. We could see if he could pass that on.
2: We should have done that on air.
1: It's been a great Friday. Thanks for joining us here on the Sports Cage. Enjoy the long weekend with your family, and go Riders on Monday.
2: Happy Thanksgiving. Go Riders.
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0: It's 6 o'clock. Good evening. Cloudy and 18 degrees in Regina. I'm Will Manzik from the SAS Today Newsroom with 620 CKRM News. Regina's Ring Road drivers can finally breathe a sigh of relief. Construction on the Albert Street North overpasses are complete, with full access to Albert Street and all ramps returning tonight at 8 p.m. The $17.4 million project took two construction seasons, with the southbound overpass finished last year and the northbound structure completed this month. Both overpasses were raised about 2 feet, while foundations, barriers, and guardrails were all upgraded. Grade 12 students are high school graduates from the last 2 years pursuing a post-secondary education in agriculture can now apply for the 2027 Ag Student Scholarship. Bryce Lewins, a public trust specialist with the Ministry of Agriculture, says part of the application is submitting a 1,000-word essay or a 3-minute video about how students would address issues facing the ag industry today.
22: And maybe think about what are some innovative solutions that could address those challenges or could be developed in the future. And I think as well, another important thing that applicants can think about is how can the industry effectively communicate and engage with the public in an effort to make advancements to overcome these challenges.
0: The application is available online at saskatchewan.ca/agscholarship. The deadline to apply is March 1st, 2027.
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4: 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We won it back in 2021. I mean, that's absolutely insane.
3: The other Saskatchewan breweries to win gold were Regina's Pile of Bones for their white IPA, and then Maple Creek's Rafter R.